0: It is K-Rock. It's Kevin Ryder and Megan Holliday. We are taking your phone calls and texts about the last time you took a day off for something fun.
1: And for the best caller text, we got your tickets to see Foo Fighters with the LA Phil and Youth Orchestra at the Hollywood Bowl on August 22nd.
0: All right. The last time you took a day off for something fun.
2: A couple years back, I told myself if I won tickets to this Bellator MMA event at the Kia Forum, I would call out from work. And sure enough, I won on Instagram. So I was like, what? I was like, there's the universe telling me something. So I had to make that sick call so I could attend that pay-per-view. It was totally worth it.
0: You said, but you said you were sick.
2: Yeah, I called in sick and let them know, like, hey, I wasn't feeling good today. And then that night I attended the pay-per-view at the Forum.
1: Yes, sir.
0: Fantastic. And you were careful not to post anything?
2: Oh, heck no, I posted stuff. I'm not bad. It's just I made sure no one related to work was, like, you know, in the story or anything.
1: There you go. So close funny. Friends.
2: Yes, exactly.
0: K-Rock, hello.
3: I had a holiday weekend that was already at work booked. I couldn't take the time off, and I needed a couple days off. So instead of calling out sick, I went ahead and had my wife call in and say, well, I was at work, and then my sister died.
1: Oh, my God.
3: And the bereavement, too.
0: Wow.
1: That
0: feels like something that can be looked up somehow.
3: Well, no, because... I was already at work. They didn't bother checking it. They went ahead and just gave me the whole time off.
0: You are a genius for being at work when your wife called. Well done.
1: Well, in the future, you just don't post any pictures with your sister, right?
3: Yeah, I already left the company, but I was like,
0: all right, good.
1: Oh, nice. Okay.
0: K-Rock, hello.
4: Hello?
0: Hi there. The last time you took a day off for something fun.
4: The last time I took a day off for something fun, probably about a month ago, I drove my butt all the way to the valley for an hour to go on a first date with a man.
1: You took time off of work to go on a date?
4: I did, unfortunately, take time off of work to go on a date. He's only off Monday, Tuesday.
1: Oh, my God. And I'm guessing the date didn't go well.
4: I mean, the date went well. Maybe it was everything after the fact that didn't go well. We're not talking anymore, but it was a good date.
0: All right. Worth it.
1: Oh, my God. Yeah, I guess. I think so. I think any time that you can take a day off work is great.
0: K-Rock, hello.
5: Yeah, the last time I took a day off for something fun was I went to When We Were Young Festival in Las Vegas.
1: Yes.
5: And told them that I was sick. I got tickets at the last second, and so I didn't have anywhere to stay. And so I ended up sleeping in my car in the Treasure Island parking garage there on the Strip. And it was fantastic, other than the strobing lights and the music every 45 minutes or so.
1: Oh, my God.
0: That's wild.
1: But worth it, right?
5: Yeah, absolutely.
1: Who was playing the year you went?
5: It was My Chemical Romance, I think, was the headliner, and Paramore.
1: Nice.
5: I know I definitely saw both of them.
0: All right.
5: There. It was fantastic.
1: Oh, that's epic.
0: That's pretty great. Well, I'm glad you pulled it off. They didn't catch anything of your posts or any social media?
5: No.
0: All right.
5: No.
1: Hell yeah. Woo!
0: Well done. Our people know what they're doing.
1: Yeah, they do.
0: Yes, they do. All right, the last time you took a day off for something fun.
1: Call or text us now, 800-520-1067.
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0: Muse at the Hollywood Bowl, August 31st. 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
0: 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I used to go to this bar.
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0: Joyce Manor played the soundstage this afternoon, and we asked how many people were calling in sick, and a bunch of them did. That's where we got the topic.
1: All right, so 562 said, I took an early lunch, drove to Long Beach, stood in line to meet Blink-182 at Fingerprints, and while I was in line, I called in to say that I had gotten food poisoning. That's how you do it!
0: From the line.
1: Yes.
0: I love it.

0: We have some time to squeeze in a text on K-Rock about the last time you took some time off for something fun.
1: 657 said, my wife and I called out sick from work on a Friday, so we had a three-day weekend. So we booked a campsite in Nevada, and when we got there, it ended up being a nudist colony. So we looked at each other, and she said, well, since we're here, we might as well go with it. It was fun, weird, and memorable. Yep.
0: I love it.
1: That's amazing.
0: Love it.

0: It is the world famous K-Rock 106.7 KROQ. It's Kevin Ryder, Megan Holliday taking your phone calls on the last time you took a day off for something fun.
1: All right. Easy one for me. It was last week. I have a 2-year-old and a 2-month-old, and I got the green light to go surfing for the first time. Pretty new baby last week.
0: Nice.
1: Didn't have any meetings. Was so stoked. Went to the beach, picked my toddler up from summer camp after driving all the way back from the beach. Had such a fun time. She saw my surfboard. I've been wanting to get her surfing. And she said, I want to go surfing. So I picked her up, went all the way back to the beach. She changed her mind, didn't want to paddle around with daddy. But we still had an amazing time at the beach building sandcastles and going in the water and everything. So it was a great day.
0: That is so great.
2: Yeah,
0: I love that.
2: Epic. Yes, rad dad right here.
0: Yep. K-Rock, hello.
3: I had a girlfriend, and she told me to stay the night, and I'm like, no, I have to go to work the next day. And she tells me, I'm going to make it worth your while. And I'm like, okay, well, how's that going to happen? I ended up staying the night, calling in sick, liquid from the neck down.
0: Oh, it's the Kevin and Bean master plan. If you're going to call in sick, you're liquid from the waist down.
2: Oh, my God.
0: No one questions
2: That's
0: it.
2: So good.
3: And ended up making love to her 5 more times that Monday.
2: Wowee.
0: I like that you were making love and not having sex.
2: Yeah.
3: You've got to be polite.
2: You're a respectful man. Yes, you are.
0: So your work never found out?
3: No.
0: Are you calling us from her house now?
3: No.
0: K-Rock, hello.
4: Oh, yeah. I took off during the middle of work when the corpse flower bloomed a few weeks at the Huntington.
0: The corpse flower? Really?
2: Whoa.
4: Yeah. And I saw the girl that got proposed to. She was, like, behind me in line, like, a half hour behind. We saw her walking out of a bathroom. It was pretty cool.
0: There was a couple that got this corpse flower.
2: Oh, yes.
0: Smells like rotting flesh.
2: That's right.
0: And there was a couple there that were, like, made up like skeletons, and they got engaged in front of it, and you were there.
4: Yeah, I'm a mortician, so I instantly left. I wanted to smell it, so it was, you know.
2: Yo, Mike, you wanted to smell more death?
4: Yeah, I paused what I was doing to go smell more death.
0: Wow, I don't love the idea of you sniffing bodies.
2: Weirdo.
0: Man, oh man, oh man.
2: Oh boy.
0: That's tough.
2: A lot to take in for me.
0: Who's making love?
2: Making love is the best. That's Steve.
0: Hey, yeah. Steve.
3: Hey.
0: You said you were making love 5 more times that day.
3: Yeah, and it was a new girlfriend, so it was all good.
0: You're right. How long did the relationship last?
3: About 5 years.
0: Oh, that's pretty
2: a long
0: good.
2: One. All that making love really paid off for a while, you know?
3: You got to take care of them right the first time.
2: Yeah.
0: Yes, you do.
2: Well, Steve, you just won tickets to see Foo Fighters at the with the LA Phil at the Hollywood Bowl on August 22nd.
3: Yes. Thank you. Thank you so much.
0: You are welcome. Can you bring your ex?
3: I could. I'm still friends with her.
2: All right.
0: There you go.
2: Sweet. There we go.
0: You both earned it.
2: Yeah, you did.
0: To be honest.
2: All that making love.
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1: 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So let's do it again tomorrow, 9 a.m. through 6 p.m. on K-Rock.

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106.7 K-Rock. It is Karo Q, Megan Holiday. Well, my voice is definitely... I got the Warped Tour voice going on, but I'll take it. Anytime I can sound anything like Cat Corbett, that is a win. What is going on with Megan Holiday? I don't know if I said that already, but I watched the U's last night, and they were so incredible. Interviewing them yesterday was a live highlight for me. They're a band who I love so very much, who had such a big impact on me, and they're going into the studio in just 2 days. You want to scope out that interview, it's up on the K-Rock YouTube.

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1: Those Dexter and the Moon Rocks with Freaking Out. It is the world famous K-Rock. What is going on, Megan Holiday? I am so excited to faceplant into my bed in not too long. Epic Times at Warped Tour. We already had an amazing day with Joyce Manor, who played Warped Tour over the weekend. They came in to take over the In-N-Out Burger sound space today. There may or may not be an announcement coming from those guys tomorrow. Very big for them. And you're going to be able to watch their epic performance on Sunday night at 8 p.m. Their songs are typically 2 minutes long, I would say, on average. So I think it was the longest set that we've ever had because their songs are so short, so they could fit a bunch of them in. But they were incredible, and I can't wait for you to see it. It's K-Rock.
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15: 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They've opened for Rolling Stones. They played Almost Acoustic Christmas a few years ago, back with their best song ever. It's called Burning Out.

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106.7 K-Rock. It is Kiro Q and Megan Holiday. Barely alive after an epic weekend at Warped Tour. And my legs hurt so bad. Today we had Joyce Manor taking over the In-N-Out Burger sound space. And they were incredible. We are going to be playing back that interview and performance this Sunday night at 8 p.m. It is the world famous K-Rock.

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We've got tickets for you all week long, every hour, 9 a.m. through 6 p.m. Win your tickets to see Foo Fighters, Muse, Death Cab, Avenged Sevenfold with Good Charlotte, or Noah Kahan. All of these are incredible concerts, so I hope you win. It is K-Rock.

One of the massive highlights of the weekend at Warped Tour was Derek Whibley of Sum 41 joining the Paradox to do this song right here. Absolutely incredible. And of course, the Paradox stopped by to chat with K-Rock and

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I just want to say a massive thank you to everybody who stopped by the Life of the Party booth at Warped Tour over the weekend. We handed out over 3,000 units of Narcan. 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I'm Megan Holiday. It's the world famous K-Rock.

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21: 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I'm Megan Holliday, and that was the K-Rock Concert Calendar.
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They knew that it was just going to be so insanely hot, spicy, and humid outside. They wrote a summer song just for us. It is the very latest from Slightly Stupid. This song is called Backseat.

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Interpol with See Out Loud on the world famous K-Rock. What is going on? I'm Megan Holliday, and it is our summer ticket blowout. All of these concerts are going to be epic, so it's your chance to win tickets to see Foo Fighters, Muse, Death Cab for Cutie, Avenged Sevenfold with Good Charlotte, or Noah Kahan. 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

So Papa Roach closed out Vans Warped Tour last night. I got a chance to catch up with Jacoby Shaddix. I love him so very much. But he told me a crazy story, and you can check this out during our interview on the K-Rock YouTube or K-Rock.com. And he was talking about how he attended the festival on a Saturday with his son. And his son is, you know, like 24 years old, whatever, gets out of the golf cart. And then a medical vehicle hit his son, which he wasn't hurt in the moment. It didn't kind of...

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Well, if you were at Comic-Con, you may have seen Billy Joe Armstrong, who performed a song. 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
1: All right, I am going to face plant into my bed right now. 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Warped Tour was absolutely incredible. And Joyce Manor, we're in today at the In-N-Out Burger Soundspace. Never a dull moment. I'm so grateful for it. It's the world famous K-Rock.

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3: Oh, hell yeah. Welcome to a Monday morning here on K-Rock. Summer is here. July is still here. And we are here for you. My name's Klein. There's Allie.
4: Morning.
3: There's DJ Omar Khan right there.
5: Hello.
3: Here's the audio sniper, Jake the Nerd.
6: What's that?
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3: Name he gave himself.
6: God damn it.
3: And then in the back, you should have come up with Audio Sniper. It's much cooler.
6: Yeah, I did do that. You stole it.
3: Anyway, Omar, of course, is the one and only Audio Sniper.
5: Thank you.
3: And then in the back, in the chicken coop, you got Postmaster Johnny and Vanessa taking the calls at 800-520-1067. A lot of people recovering from the Return of the Vans Warped Tour. If you were enjoying the humidity in Long Beach, it's been very humid. I think we're living under some sort of a heat dome or a heat warning or something like that, but didn't stop us from getting out and doing stuff this weekend, which
4: yeah,
3: is surprising because I like to usually just sit at home on the couch with air conditioning blasting my face.
4: It looked like people were having a fantastic time, and I was also a little worried that there were going to be a lot of reports of like people passing out from the heat, but I didn't see too much of that.
3: Yeah,
4: seems like everyone kind of paced themselves and stayed hydrated.
3: Later today, we'll hear your nominees for Don't Be a Dick, because certain people in heat waves, I think everyone's a crankier version of themselves, but there are certain people, like the people that'll say things like, stay cool, we're never you walk out into the...
5: Oh, I hate the people at my girls' softball games that they don't even ask you, but they come and spray you in the face with water.
3: Well,
5: you look
3: yeah.
5: hot, boom!
3: Yeah,
5: like, what are you doing? I didn't ask for this.
3: Yeah,
4: that's such a good nominee. The people who just think you want to be wet.
3: Right.
5: Yeah, like, huh? What are you doing?
3: They think you're going to thank them profusely afterwards.
5: Right.
3: Like, oh, my God, you saved my life.
5: Oh my
4: I actually
5: God.
4: Did that to my own kid during his little flag football game over the weekend, and he cried. And he didn't want to play anymore.
3: No one likes the person
4: I put water
3: them.
4: On his head.
3: So we'll get into that coming up a little bit later this morning. We, of course, will officially be kicking off Park Week again and tell you about the prize we have in store for you if you help us track down some of the worst parkers in Southern California. Terrible drivers in this part of the country, but also even worse parkers that cannot figure out how to squeeze their car into the lines.
4: I think they've lost all shame.
3: It really feels like those lines used to be suggestive, and now they've gone to just they don't even exist.
4: Yeah, I know. Might as well just get rid of them at this
3: so,
4: point.
3: We will,
5: and it's easier than ever with all the camera technology on all the cars now.
3: I know. You don't really even have to park. A lot of them, you can just hit a button. The thing's supposed to park itself, but still people are like, nah, I'm going to park like an ass anyway. So Park Week is back, and we'll get into all that coming up later this morning as well. And if you were excited to hear stories about Allie camping with Vanessa this weekend, well, sadly, we have an update to share with you that's not going to be good for anyone. But we start with this.
7: Oh, my God, you guys. I was playing Generation Wars with you, and Allie watching on YouTube. I got the crisscross answer right, and watching Allie jump to miss the bus cracked me the hell up. And then Jake, who was not the funniest out of the six of you, saying he's gonna miss the bus, just made me die laughing. You guys, oh my God, thanks to the funniest people on the planet. I love you guys. Thank you for all that you do. Sweet divots
3: to you, and thank you for the nice message to start the week. Allie promises to do no white girl dancing this week.
4: I can't promise that.
3: Okay, damn it, I was hoping you would.
4: I can't.
3: In that case, you're really gonna like
4: I don't know.

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1: All right, if you want some of Alley's money to start your week, I recommend you call us now at 800-520-1067. I got five questions here about things that happened in the news over the weekend. If you do better than Alley, she'll be forced to give you some money. She did pay out last week. I don't believe you paid out on the
0: $500
1: Friday, but today it's just one of them boring-ass Mondays, but Alley could make it a lot better for you if you get $100 richer. And if you do not win, sadly, you do not beat Alley, because ties go to the house, etc. Don't worry, you'll still leave here with some Klein Alley Show merch, which is not worth $100, but it's something.
0: It's worth something.
1: It's worth something.
0: Maybe a sandwich.
1: Speaking of sandwich, I'm glad you bring that up. A lot of people said it was so hot in Southern California this past weekend that they were able to cook things in the street. So we will be taking turns throughout the week trying to make some of our favorite dishes using only the street to cook things on. And the first recipe we'll share with you later this morning is this.
4: The beauty of a mustard sandwich is that you can almost taste the meat. But what about a fancy mustard sandwich? With fancy bread and fancy mustard, you could almost taste the fancy meat. Look at this. Look at this.
1: Jake attempted to cook one of his world-famous mustard sandwiches.
5: Grilled mustard sandwich.
1: On the street, like a panini style, but using only
6: Grey Poupon, or what's he using there?
1: I think they were packets of mustard, so I don't think they were that. I don't think they were that fancy. But for Jake's world, they're fancy because I think it says like French is on there, so it's like, ooh, French.
6: Yeah, it's from France.
1: This is import mustard.
0: It says French. So, Jake, do you mix mustards, or you just pick one mustard and go with it?
5: I picked one fancy dill pickle mustard.
0: Interesting.
1: Was that from that shipment we received here like a while ago?
5: Nuh-uh. It was on sale.
1: Okay, so you use sale mustard from Vons,
5: yep.
1: And that's how you
0: dill
1: make your
0: pickle flavored mustard.
1: Your fancy,
0: definitely sounds like it'd be on sale.
1: Definitely on sale. That's one of those ones that's on sale, not on sale again.
0: You're like, still no? Okay.
6: What's your bread of choice, Jake?
5: I got a fresh baked loaf of sauerdough.
6: Whoa.
0: Wow, okay. A loaf. Right.
1: Fancy boy. Wow. All right, so you got all of this together to make a street version of your world-famous mustard sandwich, which you claim when times are tough and you don't have meat money in the budget, you can just go ahead and make the mustard sandwich where you can almost taste the meat.
5: Yeah.
1: But you did this one in the street, and this is where you changed the catchphrase to you can almost taste the street.
5: Yes.
1: All right, well, later today, I don't want to give away the recipe right now in case you want to recreate it. But
0: there's two ingredients. We went through the recipe.
6: Look at the YouTube video. Follow along with the directions.
1: Yeah, there's a few. Here's just a
4: paper plate because doing dishes is for suckers.
1: All right. Well, you didn't know about that, Dally, did you? A lot of hacks in there. So we'll help you come up with your recipe for later in case you're trying to figure out what you feel like for breakfast. Don't eat anything until you hear the recipe for mustard sandwich in the street.
0: Change up your lunch menu today.
1: How sad is that, by the way, that's the state of the current occupation we work in?
0: Frustrating, too, is that if he spent a little less on the bread, he could probably easily afford the meat. Spent extra on the sourdough loaf.
1: I don't think he spent that much. Was that day old loaf? I know you said fresh baked. Was that on the reject bin next to the bakery?
5: Oh, you know what? I don't know when they first made it, but it's.
0: I don't know. I found it on the street. A rat was eating it.
1: Okay. Well, usually, you know, you got the bakery bread and then you got that like one little sad shelf off to the side.
0: Or it's like a basket sometimes. It's like just a little basket.
1: It's got like a random mix of. It's like a muffin. It's like a bunch of random stuff there. It's usually day old, couple days old.
5: Oh, no, I thought it was fresh.
1: Okay.
5: It's fresh.
1: We'll get to that coming up later this morning as well. If you need incentive to listen, there's that for you. But more importantly, Allie, we should mention that we are now kicking off officially K-Rock's summer ticket blowout.
0: And you
1: know what that means.
0: No, I don't.
1: I don't either. Vanessa, what does that mean? Because I know it means we have a lot of good tickets to give people all week long.
7: Exactly. That's exactly what it means.
1: In the email you sent us, you called it K-Rock's summer ticket blow.
7: Out. I forgot the out.
1: Yeah.
7: Where get all the tickets
6: are
7: going to go
6: some sort
7: out.
6: Of Freudian slip there?
0: Definitely an important second word.
1: Yeah. So if the shows suck, it's K-Rock Summer Ticket Blow. But if they're good, like Foo Fighters and Muse and Death Cab and Avenged Sevenfold, Good Charlotte and all those other tickets, that is K-Rock Summer Ticket Blow out. So we'll start that later this morning as well.
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1: I'm so excited to wake up and get in here today. Not so much because of the start of Park Week where we try to save all of the terrible park and so, or at least spotlight them and try to shame them publicly for all of their terrible parking jobs. And we'll officially kick that off later this morning, tell you what you'll be competing for. But in the meantime, if you do come across any terribly parked cars, which you will, the side of the street, taking up a few spots, someone who's clearly able-bodied, parking over a few handicapped spots, whatever the case may be, you can go ahead and get a picture and tag us, and we will tell you how to officially submit so you can win the grand prize this year. But that is happening. I was excited about that. But I was more excited to hear about what took place in the wilderness this weekend, because as part of Funner Summer, a forced Funner Summer, Allie was supposed to go camping, and she was going to bring Vanessa with her.
0: And it was going to be her first official camping trip, because the only real camping that she ever did before that was car camping, which I don't think really counts.
1: She had a lot of questions. There were things purchased and sleeping bags and tents, and you know, she decided to let Allie be her lesbian camping guru, because Allie camps a couple times a year.
0: Oh, I've got all the gear for it.
1: And then something happened.
0: Well, there was talk about it on Friday as we were leaving, because we were looking at the weather report, and it was supposed to be a high of 95 in the area where we were camping. And so there was discussion about whether that was going to be too hot to really enjoy ourselves, because you don't know until you get there if you're going to get a shady camping spot or a center of the sun melting your face off kind of camping spot.
1: Well, when they say high of 95, that just means at the worst time of the day it'll be 95. But other than that, it should be nice and cool and comfortable, like in the evening.
0: Yeah, at like 8 p.m. it's right. Going to be cool and comfortable. But
1: that's when the fun starts.
0: It's also the tent baking in the sun all day long. It's not exactly, you know, like a breezy and cool in there when you get in. It's like hours and hours of, think about your car. Even when you get into it at 8 p.m., it's still hot as hell because it's been baking in the sun all day. So and you have just, to sleep in that.
1: Why don't you just not put the tent up until 8 p.m.?
0: Because then you'd have to, what, are you going to take it down every day?
1: Yeah. It's but only a couple of sticks.
0: You don't even barely know how to put up a tent. You're going to take it down and put it up, and you have to take all your stuff out?
1: Yeah. Those little poles, and they go into this pole goes in that hole, this pole goes in that hole, and boom, tent.
0: I guarantee you've never properly put up a tent.
1: Not properly, but I have put up a tent.
0: I figured it out and put the poles through those little holes.
1: Yeah, sometimes there's some extra poles and the tent falls over, but so it's up enough.
0: We decided at the last minute that we were not going to go. And even I would have still gone, but there were other people that said it's not going to be even fun because we're not going to be able to enjoy ourselves. Even during the day, we're not going to be able to hike. We're not going to be able to enjoy the fun parts of camping during the day because it's just going to be too hot. So we canceled it. And I know, Vanessa, you were a little bit disappointed because you were getting excited about your camping excursion. And we will reschedule and do it at a later time when it's not so hot. Or maybe we'll do beach camping or something where it's a little more familiar for you anyway.
7: I love beach camping. That sounds fun.
0: You've never been, but you love it?
7: I feel like, okay, we're going to be cool. It's the sand. It's not really like real camping.
1: Just painting the picture, baby.
0: So then at the last minute, my other friends decided, you know what, F it, let's go.
1: I can't believe you're not taking this more personally. Because if I was in a situation like you're in, it feels like they didn't want you there. And they kind of said, oh, yeah, let's not do it. Then you said, all right, we're out. And
0: no,
1: then they went anyway.
0: They weren't sure whether they were going to go or not. And my wife was the one who said, we are not going. I'm making an executive decision that we are not
1: going
0: to go.
1: So they didn't make it sound like it was a team thing where we're all not going. And then they ended up going without you. Because if that had happened, I would say then you should take that very personally.
0: No, this is like one of our best friends for like 20 years. I don't think that she would have done all that unless her boyfriend hates us.
6: So nobody found out that Vanessa was going through some stuff and she could potentially attract bears?
0: Well, that was another part of it.
7: Why are we bringing that up?
1: Hold on.
7: Why are we bringing that up?
1: Wait, whoa.
0: Vanessa also said if we don't go, it'd be kind of good because it's that time of the month. And that is annoying when you're camping, I will say.
1: Oh, so Vanessa was...
7: I needed a bathroom.
1: So she thought that she was going to bring the wilderness.
0: So my friends decided to go. They said that they put up the tent at like 8 p.m. as everything was getting cool. It felt really good.
1: Hold on. Back off from Vanessa. Hold on. Guys, we're telling a story now. Back away, Vanessa. Sorry, go ahead.
0: Is that supposed to be a bear?
1: I don't know. It's the best I could come up with. This is news to me.
0: It's a dog.
1: That's all I got. I don't have anything.
0: So then they said the campsite was so hot in the morning that they had to leave and go into a nearby town and spend the day window shopping, which is my worst nightmare.
1: Oh, this sounds terrible.
0: And then they got back in the evening, you know, because they couldn't be at the campsite during the day. It was way too hot. By the time they got there at dinner time, it was cool. And then they said they proceeded to have the worst night camping that they've ever had before. It was like a trifecta of bad. Their like air mattress deflated in the middle of the night, and then it started pouring rain.
7: What?
0: And they were, it was raining on them all night long, and they didn't have the little rain thingy-majig. So they, they were like screwed all night, and they got zero sleep. So and it made me pretty happy that I didn't go.
1: Yeah, canceling plans sucks, especially if it's something you're looking forward to doing. But when you find out the people that did the plans had a terrible time for whatever reason, you feel like you got the win.
0: Yeah, I know. And I that's why I was like, let me know how it is. And I was kind of having FOMO all weekend. I even bought all the stuff for the s'mores and tried to get my wife and kid to make s'mores over the weekend and like our little gas fire thing. But no one even really wanted to because I was kind of feeling sad all weekend that we didn't go. And then when I heard about it, I was like, woohoo!
1: Man, you dodged a bullet on that one.
0: I can't imagine what Vanessa would have been going through if she had had that tent all night in the rain. You wouldn't have gotten any sleep. It would have been horrible for you, Vanessa.
7: Yeah, that sounds terrible.
0: And then you would have still had to get up in the middle of the night in the rain.
1: But back away from Vanessa, guys. Everyone is, because all these animals are over there in the office now. It's back away. Vanessa,
0: all
1: well,
0: these wolves
1: I don't know.
0: Was there a pig chasing her at one point?
1: I think that was a cow. I heard at some point. But Vanessa, are you glad you didn't go in all seriousness?
7: In all seriousness, this weekend, yes. I ended up doing other things. Oh, my God. Get out of here, you animals.
1: We got to take... she's got a pheromone thing, I think, is what it is. So
0: it's
1: anyway.
0: Just so not how it all works. Right.
1: Well, anyway, Vanessa, I'm glad that you did not have to go camping, but hopefully in the future.
7: Yes.
0: Yeah, and if the reschedule doesn't work for you, Vanessa, you can always camp in Klein's backyard.
7: I know. That's like plan C. It was like plan B, but now I'm
0: C
7: thinking-
0: or Z?
7: Z.
1: Oh, plan Z? Okay, good. Nice to be included. We'll take ourselves a quick break. When we get back, we, believe it or not, have news to get to. Then a brand new hour of the show will begin. If you're waiting around for K-Rock Summer Ticket Blowout, fear not, we have it for you. And more after this on K-Rock.
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1: We'll get into your ADD news in just a moment, and we're very lucky that Allie's here to do that because last week she almost gave her life when falling off a treadmill here at the K-Rock gym downstairs. I know what you're thinking when you look at the people that work at K-Rock. They have a gym there? Is anyone aware of it?
0: But there's no one ever in it.
1: Allie went and used it and fell off the treadmill, and the security guard that came to check on you to make sure you were okay and ask if you need to file an incident report. We'll be stopping by because usually when you need a viral video, it's always the people that go face-to-face with the hero that saved them. And this will be your moment to go face-to-face with the security guard that came in.
0: I was fine.
1: Well, we've made sure this guy is going to come in. He's rearranging his lunch break so he can come in and you can have a moment to really thank him for helping save your life as you fell off the treadmill. Also, we're going to shake him down for that security footage as well. So I just want you to be aware that in about an hour, a little over an hour from right now, the security guard that saved your life after you fell off the treadmill here at work will be coming in here so that you can do some sort of an appreciation. If you cry, we can get the video posted. I think people love, I know Omar loves it when the soldiers get reunited with their family, but I think a close second is when the people come face to face with the person that saved them. And I think this is going to be that
0: didn't
1: moment.
0: Didn't save me, just checked on me.
5: Oh, come on.
1: Well, you fell off the treadmill and it fell all the way down on the ground.
0: I tripped.
1: Yeah.
5: And he saved you.
1: And who came up and who was your hero?
0: He almost filed a report.
1: Right.
0: He happened to be at the right place at the right time.
1: So anyway, you can tell him that to his face. But he will
0: that
1: be
0: he didn't save
1: me. He will be here.
0: He would agree.
1: Well, it's going to be a great moment later today where we put Allie face to face.
0: Such a nothing.
1: With the man that.
5: This is a big deal.
1: It's a big deal.
5: Team of metal.
1: We were able to get him, and I think you should come up with whatever you're going to say to him when you get to meet your hero.
0: I came up with it already. Thanks.
1: Okay, well, get ready, because later he may not recognize you, not on the floor, so you may have to get back down on the ground when he comes in here. But regardless, it'll be a very exciting moment for you to go face-to-face with your hero,
0: Got
1: Allie.
0: It.
1: And a lot of people pulled a lot of strings to make this happen for you. So,
0: what strings? Going downstairs and asking?
1: There was more to it
0: That's
1: than that.
0: It.
1: No, it was not.
0: He said, I'm not doing anything.
1: This guy,
0: sure.
1: He says he doesn't do it for the glory, but in your particular case, because he saved two lives at once, really, you and the baby, he is going to come in here and he's going to let everyone see him. And
0: I would love for you to try and make this a big story.
1: Oh, it is a big story for him because he's a hero.
0: No, but what if we really got him national recognition for saving a pregnant woman's life?
1: Well, as long as we can get that footage, you fall off the treadmill, it'll be worth it.
6: Get a Bovian on the phone. She'll report it.
0: Yeah.
1: You got to get a Bovian.
0: Now we've got friends in the media.
1: You know what? Better yet, get a Bovian in the studio. Let's not waste her on the phone. She's too hot. Bring her in the studio.
6: Let's scrap the segment. Just have a Bovian in.
0: The security guard is now way more available.
1: Yeah, forget about Allie. Okay. All together. Let's cut her out of the story. Let's replace the whole thing but have a Bovian fall off a treadmill.
0: He saved my life.
1: That's going to be a story. Time for your news.
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0: It was a big weekend for nerds because San Diego Comic-Con happened and all kinds of things were revealed and announced. If you still care about Lord of the Rings, there was a new trailer for the new Lord of the Rings movie. There was also a trailer for the new Blade Runner 2099 series. And then you had Rick Moranis show up promoting the new Spaceballs movie while wearing the giant oversized dark helmet. Oh, I would have loved to have been there for that. And, of course, he was retired, so he came out of retirement just to be in the sequel for Spaceballs. Ooh. In the superhero category, they announced the next Black Panther. David Johnson will be the new Black Panther. He'll be the son of the original Chadwick Boseman. And then that movie will come out next year, 2028. And perhaps the biggest reveal was that Ryan Gosling showed up and announced that he will play Johnny Blaze in the new Ghost Rider film. And,
6: I can't believe they're trying to keep that franchise alive, by the way.
0: It's so lame. Oh my God, that's going to come out in 2028. The last Ghost Rider film was in 2007, and it was starring Nicolas Cage as Ghost Rider.
6: And I think, didn't they get like three out of Nicolas Cage?
1: Yeah, they got a few out of them, and I don't think it did well.
6: They're all terrible.
0: It's the stupidest character. It's just a skeleton on a motorcycle.
1: I'm so glad I listened to the news because I was so confused earlier. I saw a headline that said, New Black Panther announced, but it was a picture of Ryan Gosling because it was the...
0: And you're this is racist.
6: Man, going in a different direction here, huh?
1: I see what they're doing here.
0: White Panther is lame.
1: They got my attention. Now I know. That's not what I got to read the articles.
0: If you ask a kid what they want to be when they grow up, the answers are very different now than they were 20 years ago. It's gone from firefighter and the president to the YouTubers and the social media influencers of the world, which
1: really
0: is why...
1: Every year at my kids' graduation from kindergarten, they all stand up and say what they want to do. And most of those jobs are preposterous, and no one wants to do anything... It's all I want to be on YouTube. I want to be a YouTuber. I want to be a professional.
0: Do you still get ridiculous ones? Like, I want to be a popsicle?
1: You got a couple astronauts. One kid wanted to be a fire truck still.
6: Cool. I have one of my daughter's friends, I think he said he still wanted to be a pizza. So I have high hopes for that kid.
1: Yeah. Kid's going to go on to great things, man. Yeah. And listen, if somebody wanted that job for a while, it's not easy, but good luck, kid.
0: Being a pizza, you're trying.
1: I'm trying.
0: So the biggest party school in the nation, ASU, is offering their first college major for influencers because so many people want to be one now. You can go into student loan debt over it.
8: You can now go to college to become an influencer. My alma mater, Arizona State University,
0: Got back from Vegas voice always.
1: Constantly. She earned that 4 years to earn that voice.
8: First in the country to offer a degree specifically designed for professional content creators. The major offers courses like how to become an influencer, social media foundations. Another one is on-camera presence and podcasting. So the question is college tuition the new price of fame?
0: Well, if you are going to be a social media influencer, a lot of that is just you figuring out what your gimmick is, What's your niche? Am I a food influencer? Am I a beauty influencer? Or am I going to invent something new? I don't think you necessarily need to go to college for that. However, the marketing part of it, you're your own business. That does require some learning, and I know you could probably figure it out if you just get into the community of influencers and learn as you go, but do you think it's worth it to actually have a college major for this?
1: I'm sure they'll get a lot of guest speakers that have had success in that realm come in and speak, and then there's going to be some professor that's teaching the class, and if the guy knew what he was talking about, he wouldn't be a college professor. He'd be out there making $1 billion a post influencing.
0: Right, and now here's the kid who swallowed Tide Pods. He's going to be our guest speaker today.
1: And now it's graduation, the kid who loves turtles. Get that kid in here.
6: Chocolate rain guy, come on in here.
0: I know. It reminds me of when Johnny spoke to the college and talked about them putting a rotisserie chicken in his pants.
1: Guys, I know you all want to go into great things. He spoke to a UCLA class where he talked about the art of putting rotisserie chicken in his pants and sneaking into a movie theater.
5: And they took diligent notes on that, too.
1: Yeah, they were taking notes. Kids like, and Johnny was going, rotisserie chicken. I brought a rotisserie. I think that idiot in the front of the class said rotisserie instead of rotisserie chicken.
0: I mean, and it's something that changes so quickly. I just don't know how you can teach something that changes. Right. Like, by the time they're teaching a lesson plan on it, it's completely changed. Yeah. So how do you teach based on that? Since the legalization of sports betting, people are obviously betting more, and a new study is showing us just how much more. We now place more than $160 billion in bets every single year. $16 billion in revenue is made by the sports betting companies, and we are now saving 56% less than we were before it was made legal. So it's really putting a damper in the savings accounts of people. By the way, It is Powerball is $633 million right now, and Mega Millions is up to $800 million right now.
1: So it's hard to tell the temperature versus the lottery jackpot now, but it keeps climbing, and I'll tell you.
0: That's not sports betting. That's just plain old degenerate
1: that's
0: betting.
1: That's it. Listen.
0: Betting on yourself.
1: By the way, this whole saving responsibly for the future, I know that that's what you're, quote, supposed to do, but all you got to do is hit one nice parlay or one Powerball, and your future's set. So what are you going to save, put a couple of bucks away every week and watch it grow slowly in some sort of an IRA? Look, boring, right?
0: Didn't you lose your sports bets recently?
1: All of them.
0: Right.
1: Every single one of them.
0: Which could have gone into an IRA. That's
1: right. Boring, boring.
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2: Can't believe it's been a year, but get ready for the return of Park Week. We'll give you the grand prize that you could be competing for in moments, and all you have to do is take pictures of terribly parked cars all over Southern California. It won't be difficult. In fact, video that's gone up on our Instagram shows last year, Alley, you and I going out there fighting the good fight, putting some tickets on people's cars just for being terrible parkers.
3: We even confronted a guy who was in his car, terribly parked, just sitting there.
2: Blocking four spots, that guy was, by choice.
3: He even acknowledged, I parked like an a-hole.
2: Yep, and he said, that's my thing. That's what I do. So we got that up there. You can see what it looks like, and people are already demanding our services and all sorts of people saying, come to Glendale. You got to come. Oh, please, get yourself to Long Beach immediately.
3: Oh, you don't have to look far.
2: No, it's all over the place. It's a real problem, and the reality of you getting attacked by a shark is pretty rare. I think you have a better chance of winning Powerball than getting attacked by a shark. But the reality of you coming across a terrible parker that will potentially ruin your day, depending on if they've parked so close to you, can't get into your own car, or they have boxed you in completely. I mean, there's a million ways to be a bad parker, and we have figured out all of them.
3: I even think those little cars that pull all the way in the front of the spot
2: right,
3: so that we can't see.
2: Hope?
3: Yeah, I would say qualify that as bad parking, too.
2: I mean, I got false hope. Some people say the motorcycle guy that can pretty much leave his car anywhere, leave his little bike anywhere, but he still takes up a spot. Seems unnecessary. So, Park Week is back, baby, and we will tell you about the grand prize in a moment if you want to be a part of it. There's actually official rules this year. Of course, we tell you, tag us in all pictures at Klein Alley Show so we can repost and bring some attention to the terrible parking jobs you've seen. In fact, one of the first submissions that came through this year was the way that I guess I parked my car on Friday here at K-Rock. I was barely over the line a little bit, but someone claimed that it made their getting in and out of their car experience not great.
3: Really?
2: So they took a picture of my car and already...
3: I feel like the spots here are pretty wide, too.
2: Yeah.
3: And they do, like, the double lines. That's what's nice, is you don't just get one line, you get two.
2: Well, I was not over both. I was over one of the two lines.
3: Oh, who cares about that?
2: That's the way I look at it. But we'll get into all that coming up in a moment, and we will announce exactly how you can be a part of Park Week 2026. We need your help. But first, Ali, you remember this angry woman that called last week? She was really mad at me. A lot of people have called about this one.
4: Hi, this is in response to the comments made online about what you are going to do, Klein is going to do his wife while his kids are at summer camp, and you repeated that to your children. And as an elementary school teacher, I can tell you that your kids will go to school and repeat those comments to other kids and laugh and snicker and make jokes. An analogy is calling somebody the N-word.
2: So she said that me saying that I was going to turn my wife into a balloon animal was the equivalent of using the N-word. That was basically the point she made. I didn't really understand the connection there. But
4: they don't know what it means, and you're right, your kids don't know what it means, but they repeated it at school. So you need to use better judgment or better parenting skills with your kids.
2: And I was just making the joke when they said, what are you and mommy going to do when we're away for a week? And I said, oh, daddy's turning mommy into a balloon animal. And it was me being fun and I thought I was being flirty with my wife. Anyway.
3: Well, I don't think your wife found it cute and flirty, though.
2: No, not at all.
3: And I think she even added when we talked to her about it last week that you had said your wife wouldn't be able to walk anymore.
2: Yeah, she added that part, but that was because she kept saying all she wanted to do when they went away was go for walks. This is her big thing. She's like, oh, this is so great. Every night we're just going to go for long walks.
3: Oh, that sounds
5: What's
3: so
5: preventing
3: nice.
5: Her from going on walks with the kids?
2: There's nothing except they wouldn't want to do it. After 5 minutes, they're hungry or tired
5: got
2: or whatever.
5: It,
2: their legs
5: it,
2: hurt,
5: got it, got it.
2: And they had little legs, so they don't move fast. And she wanted to go for, and she kept saying all she wanted to do is walk, walk, walk. It was like
5: how long is she going
2: to
5: walk?
2: She just wants to
5: walk
2: keep
5: for?
2: Walking, just forever. Yeah, just never stop walking.
3: It's funny because her saying she just wants to walk and reorganize, I'm like, that sounds great.
2: Sounds terrible.
3: Oh,
2: I was like, a week without the kids. Without the kids, I said, that's balloon animal time, baby. Let's go. And she goes, oh, we'll walk, then we'll organize, and we'll walk. At one point, we could probably walk to a container store, buy more stuff to organize with. Like, oh, this sounds terrible.
3: Well, that's ridiculous.
2: Anyway, this woman called and said that was the equivalent of me using the N-word. A lot of people had a problem with this.
4: Because it's grossly inappropriate what you said to them.
2: Okay.
6: Hey, guys. I'm a longtime listener since the Kevin Klein Live days.
3: Wow.
6: And nothing has made me mad that I heard, I mean, legit mad, until what I heard on Thursday's show. And that's when this white woman called up to compare Kevin making a stupid sex joke to his kids.
2: First of all, not a stupid sex joke.
5: Hey, you don't know if that lady's white, by the way.
2: Clever sex joke.
6: A stupid sex
3: joke
6: to his kids for using the N-word. Why would you even think that unless that word was already rattling around in your brain, you racist bitch?
3: Whoa.
6: Not you, Allie.
3: Hey.
2: Wants to confirm he's not talking about Allie.
3: Okay, go
2: that
3: on.
2: That was just one of many calls. I mean, it's hundreds of these calls.
7: Hey, so I'm listening to this balloon animal gate debacle you guys are going through. As I hear you
0: explain the joke. Side note first, comparing it to the N-word is something only a white 40-year-old woman would do.
5: Oh, man.
3: Right, okay.
0: So when you're describing the joke as involving inflation and bending, just really ruins it. The only real analogous thing there could be here that's going to make his wife make squeaking sounds, twisting, folding the balloon animal. That is the only way that joke makes any sense.
2: Thank you. So now he's got a problem with the woman, but also with the joke.
0: Thank you.
7: Yeah, hey, so I want to call in response to the teacher who called in and said that ridiculous comment about you turning your wife into a balloon animal. First of all, she's an idiot. Has nothing to, like, the analogy of the N-word is ridiculous. I can't believe that's a teacher. Like, she doesn't even know what an analogy is. She's supposed to be teaching our children. Second of all, yeah, the kids, not only do the kids not know, but they're going to go to school and they're going to talk to their friends and they're going to tell their friends that their mom's going to be a balloon animal. And you know what those kids are going to do? They're going to be like, what the hell does that mean? We don't understand. The only person that could possibly understand what you're talking about is the teacher. If the teacher hears it, and if the teacher hears it and makes a comment about it, then that's a bad teacher. Okay? The teacher just needs to move on and ignore that crazy, hilarious joke that you said to your kids that I think is going to be funny for the next 20 years.
3: Oh,
7: anyway,
3: my God.
7: That's all. I love you guys. Bye.
2: All right. So anyway, people are all heated about
3: this. So a lot of the people who are outraged about her are men?
2: That's right.
3: All men that called in defending you?
2: There's some women on the phone as well.
3: I agree that it just wasn't really that great of a joke.
2: Okay, thank you. Fine. We can agree on that. Linkin Park now, and then we'll explain exactly how to get involved in Park Week in 2 minutes on K-Rock.
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2: Everyday items that come in the clutch, they are so much more than just those random things you have sitting in that random drawer in your kitchen. They have become something that we think are worthy of their own accomplishments. And usually in the world we live in, if someone is getting honored with a Lifetime Achievement Award, it's like that Dame Judi Dench or whatever. It's, Meryl Streep again. And they haven't really done much to save our lives on a daily basis. But that's why we started with the Lifetime Achievement Awards. And the first ever recipient was that IKEA blue bag that has gotten us all out of a lot of binds. You have to leave a relationship quickly. You can pack in it. You could, it holds.
3: You can fill every grocery.
2: It's unlimited. It doesn't break. It's unbreakable, and it's saved us a million times. And since then, we've added quite a few other things to the Lifetime Achievement Awards, including the tiny towel, the load towel for after sex that Vanessa told us about.
3: Vanessa.
8: Not for that.
3: No.
2: She said, well, if all your actual towels are dirty.
5: Just for car sex.
2: You can use the tiny towel, and the tiny towel is there for you for whenever you need it. But we all know the real reason, and it made it into the Lifetime Achievement Award. I think that was the highest vote ever we receive for anything making it in.
3: It was turned into limited edition merch.
2: Yeah,
3: we made them.
2: Klein
3: Alley Show load towels.
2: Yeah, unfortunately, we don't have any left.
8: Tiny towels.
2: Those load towels are gone. People took them immediately.
3: I still use it when I work out.
2: Yeah, me too, Allie. Wink, wink. You know what I'm saying? So it's time now
3: to wipe off my load.
2: For a new round of nominees for the Lifetime Achievement Awards. Here we go.
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2: And thank you for everyone who has given us things to think about, like that trash can that's sitting at the gas station that allows you to take all of your filth from your car and immediately make it someone else's problem.
3: Especially when it's a big trash can, doesn't get overflowing easily.
2: In a moment, you will have the opportunity to give us your votes and let us know who's making it in and who is going to be just another everyday loser. So let's go ahead and hear some nominees right now. And Vanessa, since you brought us that load towel, you get to go first this week. So whatever you're...
8: Okay, I'm bringing the random little fan that you forgot you had. You know what I'm talking about? Like yesterday was my uncle's birthday, and it was hot. We had all the fans going. He's like, wait, I have another one. It's like in the garage, in the corner. And like this fan's just came out of nowhere. All the random little fans.
3: We do have one little tiny, it's like a desk fan. It's a little white one, and we only use it a few times a year, but it does kind of come in clutch, and it is a strong fan.
2: When you remember you have it, and then you plug it in, it actually still works.
3: You're like,
2: especially,
3: yes!
2: Especially when there's a heat wave like we've had now, humidity, heat, it's been terribly sticky and gross. And, there's a good chance that places you go to buy fans, they're out, or you don't want to go out, but you're like, I just need a little airflow. And they're like, I think I have a fan in the garage.
3: And it's,
8: yeah, and they're always the old school ones.
3: Yeah, it's an old school one because I had one of those like fancy oscillating fans. One that thing broke. That thing sucks.
2: Yeah, yeah, the old ones, the ones that are like get you tetanus if you touch the blades.
3: The ones that take up a lot of space, even if they're small.
2: Yeah, there's nothing soothing about the sound. It's kind of like you hear that.
3: Yeah.
2: It's grinding. All right, Vanessa, that's,
3: I think that's a good nominee.
2: Vanessa's nominee is that extra fan that you have forgotten about. Once again, if you're just new to the show, you're wondering what else has made it into our Lifetime Achievement Award before we give you your next nominee this week. We have the IKEA bag. We have the random frozen meal you found in your freezer that still somehow tastes okay, even though it's been in there forever. Water bottoms, the bottles of water in your car that just have the little bottoms that you could use for an ashtray.
3: That last bit of water.
2: Need a little sip.
3: You have to take a pill.
2: The house dog that will eat any food you don't want to eat if you're out with company and they're not good cooks. And you can go ahead and give all that stuff to the dog.
3: Or if you just don't want to clean up.
2: Blame stuff on the dog. Dog's great to blame farts on, etc. Early dating. Of course, the load towel and the hotel lobby bathroom have all made it in. So congratulations.
3: I will say, though, that fans in general are overrated. I think most of the time they're just blowing around hot air.
2: For the most part.
3: Yeah, and it's like, oh, a fan, like it's going to change everything. And it really is just blowing hot air in your face.
2: Yeah, it's fine when it's not as hot as it's been here. But once it gets to like north of 100, that fan does really not a lot of relief.
3: Yeah, I mean, I think it's a minimal amount of relief, which is something for a heat wave, but overrated in general.
2: 818 says Vanessa probably likes the fan because it allows her to sound funny so she can talk into it and make funny voices.
8: Oh, that's, my God, yes.
2: See, that's why. That's,
5: oh, my God.
3: La, lo, la, lo, la, lo.
2: That's why.
8: It's like, how does this happen?
2: That's why Vanessa loves the fan. I knew it had nothing to do with keeping her cool. I knew it was for the kids' reason. It makes sense now. Allie, what's your nominee this week?
3: So my nominee is, it's a specific one. If you go to a community pool, or I guess if you go to rent one of those pools, whatever, you get there, you didn't bring anything with you. It's just you and a bottle of sunscreen, and you're not really sure how it's going to work out. And then there is a random floaty or toy that is left in the pool, and you're like, oh my God, cool, an inflatable shark. All of a sudden, I'm going to have lots of fun because this pool toy was left over in the pool. The leftover pool toy that someone either forgot or it's half broken and they decided to just leave it at the pool. I think that's a great unexpected joy when you go to the pool. Somebody else is floaty, somebody else is inflatable that you can play with, and then you don't have to lug it back to your place or put it in your car because it's not yours and you don't have to worry about it.
2: Yeah, I think anytime there's a forgotten whatever, and in this particular case, you're talking about something in the pool, but like every once in a while you go to the park and you brought nothing, and there's like someone just left the soccer ball there randomly.
3: Totally.
2: Like,
3: oh, something to play with.
2: What a score this is.
3: Yeah, something that was kind of fun turns into way more fun because it was unexpected.
2: And it was free, so it didn't cost you anything.
3: And there's no responsibility attached to it.
2: You do run the risk that at any given moment you're going to be on it and someone's going to go and be like, hey, get off my raft, bitch. But like other than that.
3: I left my inflatable shark and you took it.
2: Yeah, but
3: For the most part, it's been there for days, and then sometimes you go back and it's still there, and yeah. It just becomes a community pool toy.
2: Some would find it gross to use another person's raft, but I guess you don't find that gross. I guess
3: no. You're
2: the gross
9: part.
2: That
9: would be gross.
3: If I pee on it, it's mine.
2: Yeah. That's
5: I hate the half-broken one, though, because like if you have a shark and one of the fins isn't inflated, you try to get on it, and you're always falling off.
3: Yeah, I know.
2: That's why they left it there. They didn't realize. Yeah. Let someone else look like an ass and get wet.
3: Or those ones that are like mesh, but then the mesh is broken, and you just fall right through, and it's cool.
2: Jake, I don't think you've ever given us anything that has won the Lifetime Achievement Award. You brought some things to the table. Most of them are not great things, but in fact, the last time I think you brought us the forgotten about bag of ice.
9: Oh, yeah, that was great.
2: Well, no, it didn't get any votes.
3: No.
9: Should have gotten a vote.
2: Did you have a nominee this week?
9: You know what? I like having the change in your car when it comes to, like, when you're parking and you need to feed the meter and, like, you know, you don't have the card swiper or the car swiper is broken. Like, that, like, extra couple quarters or whatever just to give you, like, 15, 30 minutes when you really need it. The change in your car.
2: I think random change in the car is actually a strong nominee. And it's not just
3: who needs change anymore.
2: It's not just for meters, though. It's every once in a while you actually find like a homeless person that you feel for and you have a little
3: or a little pony outside of a grocery store that
2: you
3: need to ride.
2: Bounce on a pony. but sometimes if you have enough change, like if you've got a good collection of like, I'm talking dollars worth of change, you sometimes are at a situation where credit card machine's not working, they don't take Apple Pay, whatever it is, and you're like, I think I may have like exactly $2 in my car worth of change. It's just sad going in there and handing them the handful of change, but
3: right.
2: If that gets you a Slurpee or something, you're like, man, I've won this one.
3: I guess for me, I never carry change anywhere. I don't even have one, I don't even think I have one penny or a dime or nothing. I don't think of any change whatsoever.
2: Jake's right. If you have that little, I know some people got like a Ziploc bag full of change in the car, and sometimes that gets you out of a bind. Just saying, it's not a terrible, for in Jake's world, it's not a terrible nominee.
3: I feel like now if you don't have change, they're like, just take it.
2: No. If you add up to enough.
3: I think we're going into an anti-change world.
2: I bring to you a useful item that I think is sadly doesn't get the glory it deserves, but I think it's all saved our ass so many times. And I don't know how it is not a Lifetime Achievement Award winner yet, but I bring to you the bucket.
3: Oh, just bucket?
2: In general, I just think of all of the many uses for the bucket and how if you have a bucket floating around, sure, you could step on it to turn off that beeping smoke alarm if you need it. But you could also, first time something starts leaking, you're like, we got a giant bucket that goes under there.
3: Yeah.
2: You can sit on that. That becomes an extra seat if needed. More people come by. Some weird hippie wants to come by and start drumming. You give them that bucket as well.
3: Puke, car wash, gardening. Yeah,
2: just in general, I just think having that one bucket, a bucket. I mean, I'm mopping, sure, but like... I just think the one use multi-purpose bucket.
3: And I don't know about you, but
2: I
3: only have one.
2: You have one bucket.
3: Like nobody has more than one, right?
2: I don't think you need more than one.
5: Oh, I have multiple.
3: I was gonna say maybe
2: you have
3: Omar
2: different
3: has...
2: buckets for different things.
5: Mostly for gardening, but then I have the poison water buckets, and then I have buckets for softball. So I have a multitude of buckets.
3: Hey, you have just a softball bucket?
2: Full of softball. He's a coach. You got to bring the softball bucket.
5: A bunch of softballs. But I have four softball buckets.
2: After the
3: to
2: season.
3: To attract the lesbians.
2: it's the same thing
3: the other
2: as
3: the
2: mosquito
3: bucket. Mosquitoes.
2: Oh, no. There's all these dead lesbians. My softball bucket. But, Omar, would you agree that the bucket is one
5: oh,
2: of the...
5: it's you could use it for so many
2: so
5: different
2: many things.
5: Things. Absolutely.
2: It's
5: yeah.
3: Softballs.
2: Softballs and mosquitoes and other things too. I just think
5: when I pull weeds, like today, my big plan is I need to go get a bunch of dead leaves out of all my shrubs.
3: And, need a bucket.
2: Need a bucket.
5: Yeah.
2: Well, you got to move those lesbians out of there and make room for those weeds. But I'm telling you right now, that bucket, it saved our ass a million times. If someone says the phrase, don't worry, I have a bucket, that's like, wow.
3: Yeah.
2: That'll solve the problem.
3: Yeah. And so, then if you want to do a little drum solo on the street.
2: Right. Just make it. It's a good side hustle. You start smashing on that thing with a couple of sticks.
3: Get enough buckets.
2: You'll make a few. Yeah, right. And you turn it over and people put money in it. It's amazing. It's the greatest thing ever. So anyway, let us know your nominees. Anyone else have any more nominees for this round or are we done? All right, good. Let us know your votes. We'll post them all. One of these is going to make it as a Lifetime Achievement Award winner. Will it be the bucket, the random raft that was left at the pool? That fan that you need in the clutch, or that sack of change, random collection of change in the car. One of them is going to get that Lifetime Achievement Award honor, and that's nothing more important than that. And now we give you the sweet sounds of Sublime on K-Rock.
1: 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Monday replay.
2: Votes are pouring through on the text line right now. Keep them coming. We'll put it up on our Instagram as well, figure out which item makes it into the Lifetime Achievement Awards. It has saved your life before. If it hasn't saved your life before, it will definitely save it moving forward. And you'll say, oh, I'm so glad I voted for that to win a Lifetime Achievement Award. Allie, I'm concerned about my parents.
3: Are they dying?
2: Well, I mean, we're all dying a little bit every day.
3: Yeah, that's true.
2: It's not for health reasons, but I am concerned that they are going through something right now. And I don't really know what to make of it because I called them to check on them on Friday. Because, you know, we're at that point now where we all know someone who, in fact, someone recently worked on the show, lost a parent, and we feel bad about that. And so
3: yeah.
2: I'm lucky I got two parents still alive, and so I don't probably do as good of a job as I should at calling them. I definitely don't do a good enough job going to visit them because it's all the way across the country. So I decided I'll call and see what's going on in their world, and that's when I learned a disturbing piece of information.
10: What happened?
11: It didn't happen here.
10: Explain this to me.
2: This is my father who told me something, and I needed to immediately start recording the call so that I knew I wasn't going insane.
3: Are they doing the old people trend of, like, going to sex parties and getting all sexed up? Because I know old people are doing drugs and having sex more than ever.
2: That would be less disturbing than what I learned.
3: What?
2: Oh, yeah. That would be less. I would vote for that over this. And this is very strange. My dad, you know, just retired after working for a long-ass time. I think it was a forced retirement situation. But
3: Thruple?
2: Listen to this.
11: The Nirvana shirt?
3: Nirvana shirt?
2: My dad purchased and wore a Nirvana t-shirt.
3: Oh, man.
2: Now, listen.
3: He's in a crisis.
2: I don't know what to make of all this, but...
3: Did he get his ear pierced? Just one?
5: They start wearing leather pants?
3: Yeah.
2: I think this is probably a slippery-ass slope. By the way, this guy... I don't think he's ever worn a shirt with anything on it ever. Solid cut. It's only been solid
3: like
2: navy
3: you.
2: Blue shirts. Every once in a while, if he's feeling like, you know, wants to. He'll
3: I thought I saw him wear plaid in Vegas.
2: Did he wear plaid?
10: No, he was wearing Ralph Lauren.
2: Yeah, I could see him wearing a shirt with like the little horse on it, or a whale on it.
3: Okay.
2: And that would be as like extreme as he would get. And that would be like a Vegas thing. Like, oh, it's Vegas, I'll put on the shirt with the little horse on it. Or the little whale. It's always like some little...
3: Because it's fun. That's what fun means.
2: Right.
3: Horses and whales.
2: Right, so...
11: The Nirvana shirt?
2: You bought a Nirvana shirt.
11: I did buy it. No, I just bought the Nirvana shirt because they were being sold at TJ Maxx.
3: Oh, I love it. Yeah, there's a million of those there.
2: Rock and roll. I'm sure Kurt Cobain would be thrilled to know that after all these years, my father has finally purchased
3: it's going to be purchased by Maxinista.
5: Is he into music at all? Or?
2: Oh, no. Never.
3: Just like you.
2: I have never heard him listen to a song ever. Never heard him listen to music. I've never heard him go to a concert. I know once in a while my mom will drag him to like a musical and he'll fall asleep and he hates it, you know. But
5: would
2: like,
5: he know if you played him a Nirvana song?
2: Not only would he not know, Omar, I ask him this question.
11: And I was looking for something to wear to surprise your mom.
2: Can I ask you a serious question? Which Nirvana shirt was it? The one with the naked baby on it? Because now I start thinking to myself, is my dad walking around wearing a little baby's penis on his shirt?
5: Right.
2: Which one?
3: He just seems like a pervert.
2: Right. Look, I don't think most people...
3: Are you advertising?
2: Right, so...
11: No, it had something with wings on the back.
3: Oh,
11: so it didn't say it wasn't with respect to any particular concert or tour. So anyway,
2: and you wore this T-shirt and you surprised mom wearing it.
11: Yes.
2: And mom, what did you say?
12: Well, I would say I was a little bit speechless, but I guess he thought I was a fan of Nirvana, and I really was not. I said that's the kind of music Kevin plays. He actually listened to their biggest hit on what, YouTube or something?
11: I played it for you.
12: Well, you said you listened to it first.
11: Yeah, I did listen.
2: The two of them.
3: The two of them trying to listen to a Nirvana song is great. This song is played every hour on this station for 30 years.
2: Listen to this, because they don't even know what the hell they heard. I'm not even convinced they listen to Nirvana. Listen.
12: On what, YouTube
11: played,
12: or something?
11: I played it for you.
12: Well, you said you listened to it first.
11: Yeah, I did listen.
2: What do you think their biggest hit is? Out of curiosity, what do you think their biggest hit is?
12: I mean, I don't know the name of the song, but I recognize the tune.
11: I'd recognize the name.
3: I'm sure Kurt would love it being called a tune.
2: I recognize.
3: He actually probably would like
2: the tune. He's killing himself again right now after hearing this conversation.
11: I'd recognize the name if you said it.
12: About the thing about
2: smells like Teen Spirit.
11: What?
12: No, it wasn't smells like Teen Spirit. What was their biggest hit?
2: That's their biggest hit.
11: No, because I looked it up online.
5: No.
3: No, I know. I have the shirt.
2: The guys who are in the show. Listen, to be fair.
5: Doesn't he realize you work at K-Rock, by the way?
2: To be fair, he has one Nirvana shirt. I have none, so he has more Nirvana shirts than I do.
3: That's true.
11: No, because I looked it up online before I played it for your mom.
12: It's really long. He starts yelling all these things.
11: You can't understand any of
12: them. No.
2: I mean, I don't think you're talking about Rape Me.
12: No. No.
2: They were sure it wasn't that.
3: Yelling in the middle, it's probably who we are now.
2: I say smells like Teen Spirit. I know it's the song it is, they don't know.
11: Something about girls, something.
12: There's a line that says mosquito libido.
3: There you
12: can't
3: go.
12: Can't have that in every song.
2: That smells like Teen Spirit.
12: Oh, that's what it is?
11: Yes, Teen Spirit. That's it.
2: So they went from that's not it to that's it now.
3: Okay, wait a minute. Let's go back, though, to the fact that he surprised her with it. Is is he just wearing the shirt and that's it? And he's playing the song for her? Like, what is the reason for all this?
2: The fact he thought that she was into that band is wild. Because there's no chance either.
3: She doesn't like music either. She likes musicals.
2: She likes like Beach Boys or something. She likes like musicals. Like she'll play the soundtrack to
3: the classics,
2: Cats or some crap like that. I don't know. It's all junk. But the two of them don't. I mean, I remember vivid conversations of me listening to Nirvana in my room in high school and them yelling at me and saying, turn this trash off. And I mean, listen, I had to confront them because it's really interesting how lives have flip flopped.
13: Great. Glad we solved this. And so you thought that mom was a fan of Nirvana, so you bought a Nirvana shirt?
11: I didn't think she liked it. I just thought that it would blow her mind that she saw me in a Nirvana shirt.
2: Maybe he was Donald Duck in it, Allie, like you
3: said.
2: That's
3: what I'm
2: thinking. Where he just wore the Nirvana shirt, no pants.
3: I mean, when you're in retirement, you get bored quick.
2: Maybe that's what's going on.
13: Blows my mind hearing the story right now.
11: Okay, good. All right, Kevin.
13: And are you wearing the shirt like regularly now? Is it in the rotation? Or
11: no. No, it has been retired after one wearing.
13: Do my sisters know about this?
11: Hmm?
12: To Courtney.
11: Oh, I don't think so.
2: I feel like we have to do a wellness check on them because I don't know what the
3: family intervention.
2: Yeah, what's going on?
11: We didn't send them a picture. Now, we did not tell them the story. We shared it with you first and only.
13: I mean, I'll be honest. I'm shocked. I'm shocked.
2: Guy's got no hobbies, no interests. Everything he has is just navy blue.
3: Well, give him credit, though. He does something that you would have done, which is buy something just for a joke.
2: Just for the reaction.
9: Do you think he'll wear one of my band shirts?
2: Oh, man.
3: He should start developing a collection.
2: Jake, send him that shirt you posted over the weekend that's got the woman with 9 sets of breasts.
3: That's just called Whore.
2: Yeah, you send the band Whore. My dad, I know you like wearing rock shirts now. Here's a collection from my friend Jake.
11: You're shocked.
12: I thought you were shockproof.
13: I am absolutely shocked. I'm more shocked now than I was when you guys were eating the weed gummies.
11: What?
12: Weed gummies.
11: All right, Kevin, that's enough.
13: I mean, you guys are reverting to me in high school now. Nirvana shirts and weed gummies, all the things you used to yell at me about.
11: Yeah.
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6: Oh man, the internet's full of riddles and mysteries, and we only have time to solve at least one of them right now. And this has to do with the three most powerful words you can say that oftentimes we don't actually say. We have a hard time saying these three words, but they are one of the most powerful things we can actually say as humans to other humans. It's time for clickbait. Here we go.
7: Fake.
6: All right. Here we go.
7: Fake.
6: Three words. Difficult to say. I'm going to go ahead and clear the deck by saying it's not the obvious I love you. I know you're thinking I love you. It's not I love you. Three words that are very challenging to say, but they are the most powerful thing you can say.
7: I love you, by the way. Easy to say. You just can say it if you don't mean it.
8: I say easy it all the time. You guys never say it back.
7: No.
6: Yeah, I mean, I talked to Jake on Friday on the phone. Was that Friday we spoke on the phone?
8: Yeah, yeah.
7: Ooh, sorry about that.
6: Oh, it was terrible.
7: Why did that have to happen?
6: And then at the end, I was explaining the mustard sandwich bit.
7: Oh.
6: And he's like, what do I have to do? I go, you're going to cook your mustard sandwich in the street. He goes, all right, I was going to do that anyway. I go, could you film it? He goes, great. But then I was like, all right, man, I'll talk to you Monday. He goes, I love you.
7: Jake.
6: And I said, what was that? Because I thought, and then he goes, I said, very clear, I said, I love you. And I just hung up.
8: Yeah, we're show bros.
7: Show bros. Okay, so it's three words, and it's hard for people to say, but important.
6: Hard, but powerful. And
7: powerful.
6: These are one of the most powerful things you can say to another person, according to research, and three words.
7: Bucky's is a gas station. It's too many words.
8: God damn it.
6: That's actually true.
7: You know, I think...
6: John Oliver did a whole bit about it this weekend, and he said that Bucky's is a gas station chain, not just a gas station.
7: It's all about the gas stations.
6: Yeah, yeah, chain of gas stations.
7: So I'm going to say it's, I need help. I think too often people don't feel like they can ask for help. At work, there's always that person who's the hero, feels like they need to do everything. At home, too, there's the person who takes on the burden of everybody else, and they're bogged down, tired, burnt out, because they just won't ask for help.
6: It's funny you bring that up, Allie, because in less than a half an hour, we're going to put you face to face with the hero that saved you when you did need help and you fell off that treadmill.
7: I actually didn't need help.
6: Well, he came up and he was there when you needed him. In a moment of need, you didn't ask for it, but you got it, and you're going to get to go ahead and thank your hero face to face.
7: It wasn't that big of a deal.
6: Well, we'll see in a moment when he comes in here and you get to see this. First time you guys would have seen each other since it happened?
7: Yeah.
6: This is big.
7: We haven't gone to lunch or anything. I'm not going to invite him to Thanksgiving every year.
6: This is big. You should. Allie says, I need help with the three words. Most powerful words you can say to another person, but hard to say. Jake, what do you think they are?
8: I say, I am sorry.
7: That's a tough one, too, and I'm impossible for Jake.
6: Impossible. Jake's never done it. In fact...
8: I say I never wrong.
6: I'm not going to say what the answer is here, but the answer is something that Jake is proof of it on a regular basis.
7: And but it's not. I am sorry.
6: I smell bad.
7: It's very powerful, but very tough to say.
8: People don't say it.
6: Omar, what do you think the three words are? Three most powerful words you can say to another human, but we rarely do it. It's hard to do.
9: It's very similar to, like, I

0: I'm sorry, but I think it's I was wrong. I think people have a hard time admitting when they are wrong.
1: What about I am broke?
2: That's tough to say too. I don't know how that's powerful, but
3: I'm used to it.
2: It says all the time. One of you's right. The three words that are incredibly powerful, but most of us have trouble saying them, and Jake is living proof of this on a daily basis. I was wrong.
1: Oh, wow. So Omar got it exactly.
2: Omar got it right. Intellectually, human beings recognize that none of us are perfect, but we have a hard time admitting our own faults, flaws, and people never want to say they're so used to trying to defend themselves, no matter how ridiculous and, you know, Jake's points
1: especially
2: are.
1: If you double down on your argument, then you really can't go back. You just feel like you have to be as stammered as possible.
2: And the saying, I was wrong, Jake, shows that you are able to grow, shows that you're able to receive new evidence or new information, rethink your original frame of reference, maybe rethink your original opinion about something.
1: Take accountability.
2: And it shows that you were able to listen. That's why the phrase is so powerful, because it shows I was able to listen. I was able to recalibrate my own preconceived whatever. And I'm big enough to say, you know what? In this particular case, I'm wrong. Bucky's is a gas station.
3: Great. Well, I've never been wrong.
1: Ever in your life?
3: Not on this show.
2: I mean,
1: my God.
2: You have been wrong so many. I have a whole.
1: This is why you're still single.
2: I have a whole file here of folders of Jake is wrong. I mean, if I just type in Jake's wrong, the
3: Go
2: amount
3: ahead.
2: Of... All right, I'm going to type it in.
3: Uh-huh.
2: Hold on.
0: Well, isn't it a clear example of what you were doing wrong on your dating profiles, and now you're having great success once Vanessa and Allie changed it? You were wrong doing whatever you were doing on your dating profile.
3: That wasn't an opinion. That was just maybe I could have done my profile better. I wasn't wrong about it. I was just being too honest, maybe.
2: Here's one of many messages.
0: Because you were wrong, dumbass.
1: You're wrong.
2: Here's one message. I got a lot here. Here's one.
3: So what, am I telling the truth about myself?
2: Here, let's see what you're wrong about here, Jake.
4: Catching up to Monday show. Jake was wrong. When Ellie was doing that story about how it's 40 degrees Celsius in Europe and how they couldn't handle it, you guys wanted to know the Fahrenheit of that. And Jake said it's double that plus 30. And 40 plus 40, 80 plus 30 is 110. But the Celsius to Fahrenheit of 40 is 104 Fahrenheit. So
3: yeah, that's not the exact thing. So that's what's going to get you an approximate thing.
2: So you were wrong there.
3: The thing is right. If you want to kind of approximate what it's going to be, they say double it at 30. It's not going to be it's not going to be an exact thing.
1: Do you hear yourself? Do you hear how annoying you? Wouldn't
3: and
1: it be better just to say I was
3: that's
1: wrong?
3: That's a great way to remember Celsius to Fahrenheit, and it's a great conversion thing.
1: But it's not
2: wrong.
1: Accurate.
2: But it's wrong.
3: It's almost accurate.
2: So it's almost right. It's wrong.
1: It's the three-letter.
3: It's better than what you were going to guess.
1: The three words, it's almost accurate.
2: All right, here's another one.
5: Hey, guys. Good morning. Long-time listener calling from Texas. I just heard the podcast with the Bucky's segment, and Jake is... 100% completely wrong.
2: 100% completely wrong, according to this person.
3: Okay, and there's plenty of other people who think I'm 100% completely right, and you don't play those phone calls ever.
1: Because they don't come in.
0: We don't get those.
2: They're not here.
3: Yes, we do.
2: I have no call here that says Jake is 100% completely right. I've got a lot that say Jake's wrong about stuff.
3: Yeah.
2: Jake.
3: What?
1: Just say I'm wrong.
3: I'm not.
1: I'm
3: the only one on this show that's been to a Bucky's.
1: How much?
3: And it is a store.
1: What if
3: more than a gas station?
1: How much money would we have to raise for you to just say I am wrong?
3: $50.
1: Okay, that's not very much.
2: So sad. That's the saddest response right there. All right. Well,
1: but I'll throw it all away for $50.
2: We got to take a break. That was a very heated round of clickbait. We'll come back in a moment. And speaking of heated. It's time for your nominees. Don't be a dick heat wave. The people we've encountered over the weekend, we will probably see them again this week because it's going to be hot again. So let us know who is the worst type of person to encounter during a heat wave. It's time for Don't Be a Dick, 800-520-1067, and we'll make it worth your while. Whoever gives us our favorite nominee will get themselves an opportunity to beat the heat in style. Cabana for four, $100, food and beverage at Wild Rivers Water Park in Irvine. 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
2: 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And we're looking for your nominees in an exciting round of Don't Be a Dick. These are heat wave people.
8: Don't be a dick.
2: 800-520-1067. People can be dicks in a variety of situations. There's a certain type of dick that breeds during heat waves. And I would argue everyone's a little ornery when they're feeling hot and uncomfortable. But for different reasons, people, different sides of dickishness come out of people.
1: Well, I would like to just start off by nominating my own kid, because he's the one where I'm like, let's get in the car and dilly-dallies, chills, slow walker. I'm like, it is hot as hell. Get in the car. Let's move it. The people that dilly-dally outside in the heat, like, let's move it along. We got to get indoors, or we have to have the car running, doors closed, AC on. Let's make this happen. People
2: can't move fast, though, because they're feeling all sluggish.
1: Oh, my gosh.
2: I mean, I guess I grew up in humidity on the East Coast, so the fact that it's been kind of humid here, where it rarely is,
1: it's like slow motion.
2: It's been extra. It does feel kind of like moving through just hot syrup.
1: I'm like, just go as fast as possible till you get into the next AC environment.
2: Lisa on K-Rock. Good morning. Welcome to Don't Be a Dick. Heatwave people, what do you got for us?
9: Sweet dibbits. My nomination is the person who asked to turn off the fan or the AC because they're cold, even though they're wearing a draping sweater they could just put on.
2: Well, you're talking very specifically about my wife, who...
1: the person who's cold in a heat wave is a good nominee.
2: And that is a great nominee. That one person that is still saying that they are cold when it is clearly hot. And humanity has spoken, and it is hot. And when we're in a heat wave inside of a hot restaurant that doesn't have AC, it only has a goddamn fan above the table that is barely keeping people just like a 1 degree cooler. And she says, that fan is blowing right on me. I'm cold. And
1: can we have them turn it off?
2: And I go, you have a goddamn sweater around your neck. And she goes, that's only for draping.
1: And
2: it's
1: I will say, there are some places that overdo it with the AC, and well, it's just a little too cold. But I'm not going to complain most of the time, because I know that it's hot as hell outside.
2: Hetty, which is always a good activity. Hi, Hetty. Welcome to K-Rock. Good morning. Hi. Hello, Hetty.
10: Hi.
2: Hi. You're up.
1: Hi. That's you now.
10: Hi, yes. I would like to nominate kids as being dicks, because during a heat wave, they tend to be very tantrums and, you know, the whole show. It's hot and they're uncomfortable and they don't know how to deal with it.
1: And you got to, like, flush in the face.
2: And you got to worry about them having, quote, heat stroke and, you know, drinking enough water.
1: Stay hydrated.
2: Sarah on K-Rock, Don't Be a Dick. Open nominees right now. What do you got for us?
11: I nominate the person who decides that they're going to try out natural deodorant for the first time during a heat wave.
2: You know, there is something about that type of person. I think Jake would fall in this category where they either say, I don't need deodorant. That's a big thing, too. People go, you know what? I don't need it. It doesn't work for me. And you're like, yeah, it probably would work better than this.
1: And I understand if you want to be nice to the environment and help the earth and all that crap. It doesn't work for hygiene products. Like, we haven't figured it out for deodorant, for toothpaste. It doesn't work yet.
2: You know what
1: stops
2: your pits from
1: smelling?
2: So let's
1: just wait until it does.
2: Aluminum and microplastics.
1: Yeah, okay.
2: That's the key to keeping our nose from smelling your pits. It's not, you know, the fact that a birch wood or whatever, whatever's in that stuff that Jake uses.
3: Patchouli and cobalt.
1: Not a good alternative.
2: It ain't working, pal.
1: 213, my nomination for Don't Be a Dick Heat Wave is the person that always forgot to put on sunscreen. But then we also have a nominee for the over-sunscreener. The person who needs to put it on every 5 to 10 minutes, because even though they put it on, they still like feel like they're getting burned.
2: Amy with a good nominee, Don't Be a Dick, Heatwave People. What do you got, Amy, on K-Rock? Good morning.
12: Good morning, sweet dibbits. My nomination is people who don't realize how hot the sidewalk gets, even very early in the morning, and they're out there walking their dogs.
2: You know, I am...
1: The dog's just torturous.
2: I'm kind of torn on this one, because as much as I do find that to be dickish, that people don't realize how hot the streets get, and they do put signs up that say if it's 80 degrees in the air, then the asphalt is going to feel like 120 degrees on your dog's paws. I actually think the bigger dicks are the people that have the...
1: The booties?
2: The boots on their dogs, because I know what they're doing is probably the right thing, but it makes most of the rest of the people feel terrible, because I'm like, God damn. And I was in a situation, you know, the last few days where whenever I have to cross the street, I pick my dog up to walk across the street.
1: Because the pavement's going to be too hot.
2: Or I have to put my hand down to feel the ground and go, that's all right. I feel like that's okay. But I do feel the people that have the boots for their dogs I know they're probably doing the right thing, but it feels like they're getting real judgy with the rest of us.
1: Yeah, but you also have to think about the dog. I think the dog would rather have its paw pads burn off than wear those boots.
2: Those boots are humiliating.
1: It's like boots of shame.
2: They're all like walking all weird, like tap dancing all sideways and whatnot.
3: It's so funny they do that.
2: It is funny.
1: Little galloping
2: horses. But I do feel like they would rather sear their paws. I mean, dogs.
1: Then wear those boots.
2: They wear those. And all the key is with the dogs, just let their toenails grow long enough that they can kind of slightly tip. They can clop above the ground anyway. Their pads aren't hitting the asphalt.
1: Yeah, just walk fast. 323 would like to nominate the person who points out you're getting sunburned.
2: Oh, yeah. That's.
1: Looking red.
2: Hey, Cindy on K-Rock Kids, don't be a dick. Heatwave people, what do you got?
6: Hey, shout out Net Bangers.
2: Nice. Bangers.
6: So when people stand too close to you, in general, like 6 feet away, people, but when it's hot, you just feel the heat radiating off of people. And then when your skin touches their skin, it's disgusting.
2: Yeah, the sweat on sweat, especially stranger sweat on sweat, which I know, you know, more likely would happen like at a gym. But if you're in a line somewhere and everyone is kind of sweating, especially if you're in a line outside,
1: Maintain 6 feet distance.
2: Yeah, the touching of a stranger's sweat on you is one of the grosser things.
1: When
2: that you
1: it's
2: can
1: that
2: experience.
1: Hot, we should just go back to COVID protocol.
2: Put those little footprint stickers back on the ground. These are the heat wave. I think a lot of businesses bought a lot of those footprint stickers. They're probably not using them, but you put them
1: 6 feet,
2: back down.
1: 6 feet, hippie.
2: You put them back down. Uh-huh. All right, strong nominees in this first batch. We will come back, announce the winner after this. And then we have, we thought, Allie, we were going to put you in touch with your hero in a moment, but there's been an update.
1: Oh, darn.
2: So we'll come back with that after this on K-Rock.
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13: Monday replay.
2: And it's Julia Wolf, as we are in the middle of a heat wave again that will continue this week, and we are accepting your nominees for Don't Be a Dick, people in the heat wave. There's some great ones on the text line, great ones we've already heard from on the phones, and we must give away some tickets right now for someone to chill and cool off in a cabana for $400, food and beverage at Wild Rivers Water Park in Irvine. We'll be doing that every day this week to combat the heat. And a lot of people pointing out the biggest dicks are the people that will sit around a pool but not go into it. Because
1: there's
2: a million reasons why people will be like clearly that's the solution to the problem. It's a giant hole in the
1: you're
2: backyard
1: just
2: so full of
1: sitting
2: water.
1: There baking.
2: Why don't you go in the pool?
1: I saw people in the hot tub this weekend. Oh. I was like, what are you doing? Leo, you have a death wish?
2: Leo on K-Rock, good morning.
14: Hey, good morning. Yeah, my nominee is those airlines that have you board the plane with the AC off.
2: Oh.
14: And then they get those latecomers, and then you got to wait for everybody to sit down. You got to wait for the instructions, and it just sucks.
2: A lot of times, that's such
1: a good nomination.
2: It's a great nomination because the airlines will oftentimes say, it's okay, we told everyone to close the shades. And you go, all that does is not let me see what potentially fresh air looks like.
1: It also kind of worries me that they're like, we have to turn the AC off and put all the shades down for this all to work out.
2: Right. If you want us to have enough...
1: It can't handle some AC?
2: We have enough juice to get off the ground here in a few moments.
1: It's like, okay.
2: Hey, Leo, listen, there's a lot of nominees. I'd love to continue with this, but we're going to go ahead and say yours is the best because it's the most recent one we heard, so we'd love to send you to Wild Rivers. Hold on 1 second. 4 tickets and a cabana and $100 for food and beverage are coming your way, all right?
14: All right.
2: Hold on.
14: Thank you. Just made my morning.
2: That's right. Just made your morning. That's why we're here. Thank you for that. I'll tell you what's going to make your morning. If you're sitting around thinking to yourself, what are you going to eat for lunch or dinner, and you don't want to go ahead and make your house even hotter by turning on your oven or your panini maker, you don't need to do any of that because Jake has a recipe. And listen to this, Allie.
15: The beauty of a mustard sandwich is that you can almost taste the meat, but a grilled mustard sandwich, L.A. style, you can almost taste the street.
2: So Jake is going to show us all how to, with a video we're putting up on our Instagram right now, how to make yourself a grilled mustard sandwich in the street. Now, if you have meat money in your life, you could potentially make a similar recipe with meat. Jake doesn't have meat money, he has mustard money.
1: I mean, we're trying to capitalize on all those viral videos of somebody cooking an egg in their on their sidewalk outside their house, or trying to cook bacon inside their car. Mustard sandwich, I don't think it has the same ring to it, but we'll find out.
2: And I know we asked AI what's the best thing to cook in the street to take advantage of the heat wave, and they suggested cookies. Just get some cookie dough and plop it down, and you get kind of those nice doughy cookies that are cooked the right way, and you could do all that. And it is hot enough that we could all be cooking out of the streets. And yeah, the streets in LA are probably not really sanitary to eat off of.
1: I think a lot of them are overflowing with water at this point.
2: That's true. You can make a good soup in any of the broken water pipe streets in Southern California. But Jake claims that the grilled mustard sandwich in the street which he eats. You eat out of the street regularly, Jake? Or?
3: Oh, every day, man. I'm like a raccoon.
2: So here's just some of the recipe.
15: On the street, we're going to put the sandwich there, and hopefully, we'll get it grilled here soon. Hopefully, you don't have to wait too long.
13: Come on, grill my sandwich. Grill my sandwich.
2: It sounds like you're doing it very close to traffic, Jake.
3: Of course.
1: Is this your, you know how there's somebody who lives in the actual house? Like you would live in the shack, but somebody lives in the house on your property.
3: Uh-huh.
1: Is this person watching you take a mustard sandwich to the street and set it on the driveway?
3: Not that I know of, because I think if they saw me, they'd probably ask for a bite.
2: I highly doubt that.
1: They're like, what is he doing now?
2: But you feel like this only works if you put it in the middle of the busy street?
3: Oh, you can't put it right in the middle because then they won't hit it. You got to put it like where the tires go.
1: Oh, because the tires are panini pressing it?
3: Yeah.
2: Oh, my God. That is so much worse than I anticipated. Oh, so your plan is to get the sandwich hit by a car and then eat it?
3: Yeah.
1: Got it. That's exciting.
2: Oh.
13: Grill my sandwich. Oh, we're almost grilled. Half.
2: So it's the pressing of the car onto the sandwich onto the hot street.
3: That's how you get a good grill, a good press.
2: Wasn't there a concern at all the sandwich would stick to the tire and it would go your sandwich away?
3: Oh, man, I didn't even think about that. That's scary.
1: That's funny.

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2: Right there, that's some good stuff.
3: But I think it'll
2: real mustard sandwich on the streets of LA. I'm telling you. You can almost taste the meat, and you can taste the street.
4: Oh my God.
2: That's what I'm talking about. That's the good stuff. Out.
4: The recipe is up on our Instagram for those of you who want to recreate it right now. It's a grilled mustard sandwich.
3: Only half of it got run over, too. So
2: I got obliterated. I think it's good.
4: All right, so that's the recipe for that. So before you make your boring eggs in the street again, there's a new...
2: I'm still full.
4: Yeah.
3: That's disgusting, dude.
4: 818 says, I think this is on par to be the worst thing I've heard on radio about Jake. I agree, and that's a tough to be on top. Meanwhile, someone else said, I got my dinner planned tonight. Yeah. I think the kids will love this.
3: I just think this kind of has nothing to do with the heat. It's just about a sandwich being run over.
4: Well, I think if the street...
2: No, the heat makes it.
4: The street has to be a certain level of hot, because Jake's theory is it's heat plus pressure.
2: Yeah.
4: Like a good grilled cheese. Everyone wonders how a good grilled cheese gets good.
3: Right.
4: It's usually the pressing of it.
3: Okay. Yeah, I stand corrected. I was wrong.
4: I didn't realize you would use another car to do that. I kind of thought you could just press it against the street yourself with a spatula or something, but all right.
2: That's too dangerous.
4: To each their own. There you go. Now you know how to eat a grilled mustard sandwich, which is one of Jake's favorites to have during the heat wave. We're going to take a break. Let's forget that ever happened. And when we get back, we'll have some news, and then we will give you more tickets. It's a K-Rock summer ticket blot, and next band up is Death Cab for Cutie. So be ready to win those tickets from us at 10 a.m. sharp right here on K-Rock.
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10: So I don't know if that couple who snuck to the top of the Empire State Building inspired these guys over the weekend, but two people jumped off the Space Needle in Seattle. They're alive. They were just base jumping, so they had parachutes. But it definitely freaked out all the people who were just there chilling at the Space Needle, looking at the view, and all of a sudden they see these two guys run out of the bathroom, scale the glass partition, and backflip off of the edge. It was wild, and here's how it worked.
11: Talk about taking sightseeing to the next level. Seattle police are searching for these two base jumpers who climbed over the glass wall of the iconic Space Needle and parachuted from the 605-foot landmark. Investigators say the men bought tickets, slipped on helmets in a restroom, and then made that daring leap. Security doesn't know where they landed. Well, they're now wanted on trespassing charges.
12: I'm less worried about how they got the helmet up there than I am about the giant backpack with the parachute.
10: So there's a lot of questions about how
13: Thanks. Thanks. Nerd alert.
10: They are concerned about the backpack and the security. I understand that you have like a bucket list thing, or maybe this was an Instagram video or whatever reason you had. But I think with all the scary things that go on in the world, I think just scaring the public is a no-no.
14: If I was there, I thought it would be like a show
10: out.
14: Or something. Oh, really?
10: I would have thought,
14: are they going to do that every hour? I got to get my camera ready.
10: I mean, and think about how this weekend in Seattle, there was also a shooting. So you think about like any situation where somebody's running with a backpack, like I would feel freaked out that there was some kind of incident about to happen.
13: I'm more in line with Omar, and a lot of these cities think it's enough that they have a big building, that that's enough to be a tourist attraction. And for the most part, riding the elevator to the top of a big building is a real bore, real snooze fest.
14: Totally.
13: And so you need to start doing some more stuff like this.
10: Yeah, but okay, I'm with you if we know that there's something about
14: to happen. No. The surprise is part of it.
13: It's the fun part. You don't know what's going
14: to
13: happen.
14: Like, I went to St. Louis and I saw the Gateway Arches. Like, imagine if you saw somebody climb to the top and just slide down the arch. That would have been awesome.
13: Someone bungee jumps off the side.
14: Oh, my God.
13: Like, I was just in the elevator with that guy. It's crazy.
10: It's like you're at a theme park and then all of a sudden, whoa, Spider-Man's up there and he's doing a stunt. But you're in an environment where, like, yeah, unexpected things can happen, but you
14: expect
10: it. But
14: that kid did that stunt at Disneyland on Splash Mountain or Tiana's Bayou Ride. That was cool.
13: That was cool.
10: You know what? I stand corrected. That was cool. He almost died.
13: I think the reality is we do need to take all of these, amateur daredevils, you know, like you said, the people that climb the Empire State Building, these people, I'm sure there's some others, and they should all be competing against each other.
10: Well, this is
13: whoever
10: also kind of lame. It's only
13: wins.
10: 605 feet tall.
13: It's not lame. I looked at the video. I mean, it's lame, yes. It's lame compared
10: it's
13: to other things.
10: Up.
13: But watching those guys jump over the thing and then...
14: Sounds like there's a challenge involved, Allie. It's not that high up,
13: yeah,
14: huh?
13: The guy backflipped. Yeah, eat your words, bitch. Let's see you do it. It's not that high. Let's go.
10: It's not that high.
13: I'll happily
10: The Empire State Building's way higher.
13: I'll buy you your parachute if you want to do it. Pregnant lady doing that? Even more impressive.
14: Oh, yeah.
13: And by the way, these guys have not been found yet, so they're...
10: No. They don't know where they landed.
13: They're loose, which is crazy.
10: Well, a lot of base jumpers know how to escape properly because most of the time they're base jumping off of places that they're not allowed to be.
14: Mm. Like, but they're going to eventually post it on social media, right?
13: Of course.
10: Of course.
14: Yeah.
13: That's why they're doing it.
10: Speaking of.
13: It'd be stupid if afterwards, like, did anyone film that? Oh, no.
10: Oh, man. It wasn't rolling. Someone's mom's like, oh, no. So we're all addicted to our phones, obviously. We do things for social media. The average person checks their phone 186 times a day. That is 11.6 times per hour. And there are rehabs for other addictions, so why wouldn't there be a rehab for your phone addiction? Now there is. You have to travel to Italy for this rehab, which seems like a plus.
15: We all know someone who we describe as addicted to their phone, and now we have somewhere to send them. Italy will open a specialist rehab center to tackle digital addiction based in Florence. It's called Discover and will be the first of its kind in the country, dedicated to tackling the extreme use of social media and abuse of digital technology.
13: And the irony of you having to go all the way to Italy and not being able to document your trip because your phone's in some sort of lockbox.
10: You're taking off. Okay, now I'm here in Florence. Oh, my God. It's the best.
13: It's the man. There's a straitjacket.
10: All right, your first exercise is walk outside and don't film anything.
13: You're going to walk by all of these great wonders of the world. You're going to look at the Statue of David. You're going to look at the Sistine. Yeah, you can't take any pictures.
10: There's a beautiful wall with wings behind it. Right. It's all like the traditional wing mural photos.
13: You can't take pictures of it.
10: The tough thing about this, though, is you have to use your phone. It's just like it's tough with eating rehab. Right? Like, you have to eat. It's something that's in your face every day. Like, cocaine and heroin, that's not in your face every day if you change your lifestyle.
13: Yeah, but if the whole idea is that you're taking advantage of, you're posting too much, your whole life
10: is... Yeah, it's just hard to find the middle ground when you still have to use your phone.
13: Or use gold school. You get one of those dumb phones, like some people are doing anyway, that can't do anything. So it's a phone that's just being used for texting and calling. That's it. And then everything, you got to get back to a wallet and all the things. You just got to go old school.
10: You got to go to physical car key, physical everything.
13: Yeah, I mean, it's difficult.
10: The new crop of Walk of Fame recipients has been announced. 32 more stars are going to be added next year. I don't know how many streets are left in Hollywood before they run out completely.
13: I'm not saying they're scraping the bottom of the star barrel, but there's some names in this list where you go, oh, boy.
10: There was like a Netflix producer in this crop. I was like, what?
13: Yeah,
10: nobody knows who this is.
13: There's a few people in there that you go, all right, good for them.
10: You got Smashing Pumpkins,
13: yep.
10: Linkin Park, The Ramones, Grandmaster Flash, Cheech and Chong, Adam Scott, Lisa Kudrow, Kiki Palmer. But yeah, then there's some artists that I'm like, I don't really know who this is.
13: We talked to Cheech last time he was here about that specifically. And he, these guys always say they don't care about it. But I mean, look, I just think about who's going to bring a fun crowd to Hollywood. Who's going to mess up my commute that day?
10: Elle and Dakota Fanning, both sisters. Which that seems kind of random. Like, you're just lumping in both of them together.
13: Well, one of them, because they're not star worthy by themselves.
10: I would be kind of pissed that it was just like both of you. Oh, now both of you. I mean, wouldn't they be? There would probably be some competition there.
13: A bit
10: of a bitch fight.
13: I think there's some Fanning brother, too, that's being completely snubbed, for the record.
10: I'm so sad the Fanning brother. You know what? Let's get
14: David
10: him a star.
14: Oh, David Alan Greer's going to get one. That's cool.
10: David Alan Greer.
13: Mm-hmm.
14: You don't like David Alan Greer?
10: Yeah.
14: What is wrong with
10: fine,
14: you?
10: But I'm not like, oh my God, finally.
14: What about Raven Simone?
10: Okay, that needs to happen.
13: Here's the thing. Here's the thing about these names. Yes, when you say them.
14: Jeff Probst, he's a legend.
13: When you say them individually, you go, all right. But then you go, are they of the same caliber? This is the problem with that Hollywood Walk of Fame.
10: Lil Wayne? Yeah, Lil Wayne's
13: cool.
10: You
13: get some caliber that you have A-listers, and then you got them right next to you know, Jeff Probst.
14: Yeah.
13: And you go,
10: you're like, oh, that's the Survivor
14: Bill Lawrence.
10: Guy.
14: Who's Bill Lawrence?
13: He's a writer.
14: Oh, okay.
10: Well, they do have different categories, including a radio category. Charlamagne the God's on
14: the list. It's a
10: little
14: too soon for Pedro Pascal, or has he been around for a while?
10: I feel like Pedro Pascal's a little early. I feel like you have to have a little bit of like an iconic, hey, this person's been around for like 20, 30 years.
14: I think so too. Yeah.
13: Well, congratulations if your name is going to be added to Fecal
14: Joseph
13: Boulevard.
14: Joseph Sadler?
13: Yes, congratulations. We're just saying that. Congratulations.
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13: K-Rock Klein Alley Show. I don't know what you did this weekend, but if it wasn't putting away your skinny pants to bring out your fat pants, you probably had a better weekend than Allie. I think it's a big moment in your pregnancy now that you've officially gotten rid of all of your pants you used to wear.
10: Everything was getting tighter and tighter. And then, this weekend I had to make the switch. I had to lay out all my jeans and I had to say, these are the ones that need to go bye-bye for about a year, probably more. And then I had to go. Thankfully, I saved my fat pants because I knew this moment would come.
13: Also, thankfully, that it's because you're pregnant. I mean, people have had to go through this shameful wardrobe change before when they're not pregnant. I mean, I know very well there's certain pants where I go, I ain't fitting into these 32s anymore.
10: Yeah, what's sad is that I also took out some of the fat pants and fat shorts, and then I was like, oh, these are probably still too big, and then I was like, these are a little tight.
13: Oh, the fat shorts are tight. Yikes. Yeah. Well,
10: and then I was like, out of principle, I still wore them. I was like, I can still wear these.
13: Still squeeze into these things.
10: Still do this.
13: I mean, I blame the makers of the pants because if you're going to make, quote, fat pants or fat shorts, why not give a little give? No need to be so strategic with your button placing.
10: Yeah, there's some that can just be a little more forgiving. Yeah,
13: a little stretchy, the material.
10: But I don't want to, I don't know about you, but I've always kept all my pants for different weight classes.
13: You never chuck them.
10: I never chuck them. And even though I did go through some of them and they were bigger sizes, but they were skinny jeans, like actual skinny jeans. And I was like, no one wears these anymore.
13: If you're trying to
10: figure out, like, my fat pants are no longer in style.
13: If you're trying to figure out which pants Sally's referring to, her skinny jeans were the ones that used to be held up in those Subway commercials. Jared used to hold them up and show them off to everyone. Those were Allie's skinny jeans. But now there is that used to be the big flex of I've lost weight, is that here's the ridiculously large pants I used to wear. But that whole system's been completely blown away now because, quote, giant baggy pants are in at every age, at every weight.
10: There are
13: you're
10: some
13: seeing
10: pants,
13: everyone's wearing baggy-ass pants.
10: Yeah, that I've been wearing now and I can still wear for probably another 3 to 4 months just because they're so baggy.
13: Right, but it's almost like karate, but every time instead of getting like a different color belt, you're just adding another hole to the belt you have.
10: Yeah, I don't want to make this too sexy, but I was also at Costco yesterday and bought a 2-pack of those large size bras.
13: Ugh. Isn't that the place you returned your last pregnancy underwear to because they were too big or
10: something?
13: Yes, too
10: and
13: small
10: I actually do
13: something?
10: Have to return these two because my boobs gotten as big as I thought yet, so I'm not quite there yet. And I thought about saving them, but I'm going to bring them back and maybe get some mediums
13: You're going to go through the line of shame at Costco to return some bras.
10: I have it on my to-do list. Return bras to Costco.
13: Please wear the meta glasses for this exchange. I got to see the person try to not gag.
10: When they ask me what was wrong with them.
13: Yeah, and you say,
10: I'm not as fat as I thought.
13: I'll be this fat, but I'm not fat yet. And
10: my boobs have gotten much bigger.
13: They have already?
10: Yeah, they have.
13: It's like the first thing that happens in pregnancy.
10: Yeah, and
13: it's a tactic that historically was used to make sure the man sticks around.
10: Well, and they also, right now there's no man to stick around.
13: I know, in your case, but I'm saying if you think about, like, if you go back historically to the, you know, the way God intended
10: it. It wasn't for the baby, it was for the man to stay.
14: Of course.
13: Yes. Yeah, because she'd be like, I have news, I'm pregnant. Usually that's when the guy's like, all right, I'll see you.
10: Say hello to the back
13: you.
10: Of my head.
13: But all of a sudden, he's like, oh, but your boobs look bigger, so now I'm torn. I guess I'll stick around.
10: And then your nipples get darker, because it's like a bullseye for the baby, so that it can find your nipples. But I guess it's also for the man to find your nipples.
13: Also for the man. That's interesting.
10: So mine have gotten bigger to the point where I was really just wearing those little bralettes. I've kind of gotten rid of like traditional bras, but they're like tight kind of sports bra type things, and they don't fit anymore. So I don't have any big bras, so I need to go buy a bunch of bigger bras. You know, and I need to buy some leggings that are a little more forgiving than my current ones, because those are starting to get too
13: tight. You're always jealous of your sister, your hot sister, because she's younger than you and hotter than you, and life has come easy to her, and she also has the naturally large breasts all the time.
10: Well, she has to buy swimsuits in two different sizes.
13: Right, tiny little bottoms.
10: The bottoms have to be small, and the tops have to be large.
13: Do you feel like you get to rub it in her face now that your boobs are now like her size?
10: I'm going to physically rub the boobs in her face?
13: No.
10: Yes.
13: Do you feel like you get to like throw that back at her? Be like, ah, bitch.
10: No.
13: Oh.
10: Because mine aren't nearly as like.
13: Oh, right. Perfect.
10: Perfect. Yeah.
13: Yeah.
10: And like they're not buoyant. Like they don't go up.
13: They're very boyish.
17: They're most boyish.
10: Buoyant.
13: You have the most boyish boobs.
10: But if I pull this down, I got some cleave going.
13: Oh,
10: I see. I got some cleave.
13: YouTube, check it out.
10: Yeah. It's down there.
13: Someone just took $300 of tips away. Someone just took a bunch of tips
10: away. Come on, sister.
13: So anyway, Allie had to make the big move. It's a big milestone.
10: It's a big move.
13: They don't talk about that in all of those pregnancy books, but when you officially move all the fat pants out.
10: Yeah.
13: Fat pants in and skinny pants out.
10: And my problem is, as a lesbian, I'm not really a dress-wearing woman.
13: No.
10: So a lot of pregnant women, they go with dresses and stuff like that to get through their pregnancy, and instead of getting maternity stuff, because all the maternity stuff is so it's not comfortable.
13: Right.
10: It's really hard to find. If you go to any department store, the maternity section is like three sad little items, you know, that are like have these like pleats on them that make it just maternity. It's like so obvious and it just looks tacky. So you want to get cute about it, but I don't really have the style or fashion sense to do that. I don't wear dresses.
13: But would you be opposed to wearing a muumuu if we bought you a muumuu? Like we buy it, but we get to pick the style, but would you go into like a full muumuu look for a while?
10: You know, I could do something like that, but I wouldn't let you pick. You would pick the most embarrassing. You would pick cow print. You would pick something.
13: Wouldn't pick cow print.
10: Yes, you
17: they don't
10: would.
17: Don't make those. We had to make one for you.
13: No,
10: you'd be with whales, manatees. It would be all the biggest animals.
13: Such a great idea. It would be like a safari in here every day. What will Allie be today?
10: I mean, a lot of girls now, they make it like, they accentuate their belly.
13: Oh,
10: they
13: yeah.
10: show their belly.
13: Of
10: they
13: course.
10: Wear like a sports bra and leggings and they just have their belly out.
13: Yeah, that's
10: I don't
13: that's,
10: think I'm going to, I should be one of those.
13: People have the full belly on display. Everyone take a peek. Look what's going on here. You shouldn't hide it under this tarp of animal print we're going to give you. I mean, we'll put a little cutout so people can see it.
10: You think I should be one of those people that just always has it out?
13: I just think that if I had the ability to wear a muumuu in regular life, especially
17: you have the ability.
13: During a heat wave, I would be.
10: Everyone, I'll do it if you do it.
13: Fine.
10: Why don't you wear muumuus in solidarity? Solidarity muumuus.
13: Happily wear a muumuu with you because they look comfortable. They look real comfy. I know that you.
10: See, I bet we could find a
13: They're under $5. They can't be more than $5. Okay, it's like on. A toga, pretty much.
10: You spell muumuu just MUMU, right?
13: No, I think it's MOOMOO. It's the noise you make when you wear it.
10: I found zebra already.
13: Did you?
10: Mm-hmm.
13: What's the cost?
10: $16
13: for one pack or
10: just packs? For one. Yeah, let me see if here's a three pack for $35
13: of muumuus.
10: Yeah, and but these ones have moons and stars. I think these are pajama muumuus.
13: What's the size on these things? Like, do they come in sizes or is it one size
10: what's
13: fits
10: funny
13: all?
10: Is that I'm getting results for muumuus and a grill cart that I can-
13: They know what you've got to get.
17: You don't need a grill car. You got a street.
13: You bundle. You just bundle it. All right.
10: Three for $24, three pack. Muumuu for women.
13: All right.
10: This one has leopard print.
13: Add to cart. I will wear a. Do you guys all want to go muumuu for solidarity? Vanessa, would you go to muumuu?
10: Muumuu Mondays.
18: Honestly, that sounds lovely.
13: Yeah.
18: Relax.
13: Yeah, we'll just chill. Be like in blankets.
10: All right. I'll just get a bunch of them, guys.
13: Oh,
18: yes,
13: great.
18: Yes, muumuus.
13: This is going to be the muumuu show. That's huge.
10: Oh, here's some busty muumuus. Or sexy muumuus with lace.
13: Really?
10: Mm-hmm.
13: Now maybe for Jake.
17: Shake it.
13: We'll take a quick
10: this
13: break.
10: This has a panther on it. Why does it have to be
19: cool?
13: It's very cool. Omar calls dibs on the panther one.
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13: Summer City, it's called Self-Aware. It's K-Rock. We are Klein Alley Show. Johnny's in the studio right now. Johnny on Friday did his impression of what he thought dolphin sex sounded like when asked a question about how dolphins breathe. He misheard the question. We got an interesting impression. That whole video and exchange is up right now on our Instagram at Klein Alley Show. So watch it at your pleasure. A lot of people said that they had a hard time driving while listening to that. I don't know if it's because they were laughing or because they felt bad about the future or because they were so turned on hearing Johnny's impression of dolphin sex.
10: Yeah, it is NSFW if you're a dolphin.
13: Definitely. We say good morning now to Riley in Seal Beach. Oh, boy, Seal. We say hi to Riley in Seal Beach. Good morning, Riley. Welcome to K-Rock. Hi.
19: Good morning. I'm so happy you guys answered.
13: Of course. That's why we're here. It's nice to meet you. And all you have to do is answer one question. You don't even need to know the answer. You've got to predict if Johnny will know the answer to a question. And if you are right, you get yourself a choosing of merch from this show, limited edition. Only a few pieces left, and you can have your choice of a hat or a shirt. Klein Alley Show. All right?
19: Okay, sounds good.
13: I know it's not as great as the other stuff we're giving away this week, like cabanas to water parks and tickets to see Foo Fighters, etc., but it is something.
10: It's something.
13: It's time for Johnny Doesn't Know. Here we go.
21: Johnny Doesn't Know.
22: And I was like, okay.
21: Oh, Johnny Doesn't Know.
22: I didn't know Vegas was like in Nevada for like a while.
21: Johnny Doesn't Know. Johnny Doesn't Know.
22: Gelato sounds like Jello.
21: Johnny Doesn't Know.
22: It like goes wiggles.
13: All right, Johnny, as we are attempting to get to know more about Allie as she is in the pregnancy process, I know she's talked about some of what she's going through, and it's been very clear in the back, you have no idea a lot about the female body.
22: No, I always just tend to like tune out when it comes to the pregnancy stuff. I'm like, ugh, here we go. Like, I don't understand it.
13: Right. That's good support.
10: Thanks.
22: Yeah.
13: Allie appreciates that, I'm sure.
10: Well, I don't think you know too much more, Klein, because I think you thought a mastectomy was when they take out your vagina.
13: Yeah, hysterectomy.
10: Or hysterectomy, right.
13: That's what I thought they took that out. I'm pretty close, though. But let's not put me on the hot seat because it's time for Johnny to answer one question. And the question we have for Johnny today is about the female body. But Johnny, what is the medical term for the womb? Allie's been talking a lot about this womb and her womb and how, you know, her womb is basically a space for rent because they're using your wife's eggs and everything like that. Mm-hmm. But your womb is pretty much womb for hire. Thank you, Jake. What is the medical term, the official medical term for the womb? Will Johnny know this, yes or no, Riley?
19: I think he will not know the medical term.
13: All right. Johnny will not know the medical term. Johnny, you want to sound this out, or do you think you got this?
22: Well, womb is easy. Womb is just like a four-letter word.
10: Very good, Johnny.
22: Yeah, thank you. The actual...
13: Do you know how to spell that four-letter word?
22: Womb? W-O-M-B.
13: Oh, okay. You knew about the B. Good.
22: And then tomb? T-O-M-B.
10: Nice.
13: That's great. That's good
10: stuff. Any others?
13: We don't need any more. But...
22: Lamb is L-A-M-B.
13: All right. Also helpful. Thank you for that.
22: That's all I know.
13: That's your answer to the question?
22: No.
13: She says you will not know.
22: I have two answers. And I don't know which one of them is like maybe Greek and the other one's like actual medical. I have the first one is uterus, but then the second one I have is In Utero, like the Nirvana album. And that's like a whole like pregnancy album cover and there's a baby in the womb.
10: Mm-hmm.
22: So I'm like...
13: Are asking you, what is the medical term for the womb?
22: For the womb, I would say maybe uterus. No, I'm going to go in utero. That sounds a little bit better, I think. In utero.
13: Okay, Riley, you said Johnny wouldn't know. He said the right answer at one point during that, but then he changed the right answer. The right answer is lamb, L-A-M-B.
22: Damn it.
13: No, it is the uterus. Johnny.
22: I was right.
13: Now you changed it to in utero.
22: Come on.
13: So
22: in utero is the same
13: congratulations,
22: thing.
13: Riley. Hold on 1 second for some limited edition Klein Alley Show merch. And now Johnny's learned a little bit more about the magic of Allie's body.
10: And the embryo in my lamb.
13: In her lamb. That's right. And how fitting to go into this one from the offspring. The kids aren't all right.
10: It's a real tune out if you don't like pregnancy stuff.
13: That's right. Real tune out. Johnny stopped paying attention as soon as we brought him in. We got more show to get to after this. We'll take your takeaways as well, things that happened on today's show that you think you'll bring with you into your lives and into the world. You can get them to us on the text line, 800-520-1067. But not before we give you The Offspring and some Joyce Manor and more from K-Rock, Klein Alley Show. 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
23: Monday replay.
13: Johnny, warning, I know you're going to tune this out because it's baby talk, but there was an interesting message on the goat line, and we need to make a decision if we want to do this or not.
24: We did, y'all. So I'm calling because my husband and I have been fans of the show since you literally first started, and we just got the gender of our baby in an envelope.
13: This is a couple that I guess just found out they are they're pregnant. They got the gender in an envelope, and they have been fans of our show since they first heard it, they said.
24: I wanted to know if Klein and Allie, you guys are down to read us our results. Let me know. So excited. Bye.
13: They're sitting there with a sealed envelope, and they don't know the gender of their own baby. And I know the gender reveals are played out, and really, who cares? It's going to be 50-50. It's not like there's a million options there.
10: I think they just need to make them more dangerous.
13: I agree. I mean,
10: just
13: I think
10: you should level up.
13: Go over all of the potential health conditions they could have. But in this particular case, if you would like us to be a part of that for you, I know we haven't even done Allie's gender reveal yet.
10: No, we can do that anytime. But you know, it's funny you mentioned that because we... We did get a friend of ours who is like a medium or psychic or whatever. We, you know, told her, hey, we're pregnant. And she said, oh, I know that it's a...
13: Yeah, but that's an easy guess for
10: but no, it was the opposite of what we know. And now we're like, oh, man, maybe because now I'm far enough along where I can get the blood test to determine the actual sex.
13: But
10: and
13: you
10: I'm
13: pre-selected.
10: A little, yeah,
13: you
10: pre-selected.
13: Knew.
10: But now's the time to determine and corroborate that the right one was put in.
13: And you're going to assume that your, quote, friend who is a, quote, psychic was probably more accurate than the science that went behind you predetermining.
10: It just made me second guess a little bit and be like, huh, interesting. Because she is right about a lot of stuff.
13: Well,
10: and the fact that she saw a different sex than the one that I... that we picked is kind of shocking to me.
13: If you're a psychic, it's like a lot of these sports handicappers. They give two different outcomes to the same game to different people, and then someone thinks they're a genius and someone else thinks they're an idiot.
10: Right.
13: And they just focus on the people that they're a genius.
10: I would like to reveal these results, though. It would be nice to open an envelope. Probably the closest we'll ever feel to like a, you know, awards presenter kind of thing where you get to have, you're the only one that has that information.
13: If you want us to... reveal that on K-Rock, and that would bring you guys some sort of happiness in your, you know, whatever your journey is. Happy to do it. Happy
10: Are
13: to.
10: Are we?
13: Yeah, sure. We'll do that. It'll be good.
10: You know what we should do? We should have Jake dress in Sharpie avatar based on the gender.
13: That's a great idea. Sharpie blue. What the heck? Sharpie
10: we'll
13: blue for boy
10: back.
13: Or Sharpie pink for girl.
10: Yeah.
17: Finally, pink avatar isn't a thing.
13: Well, you could be. You better hope they're having a boy. Kill two birds, one stone. All right. Yeah, we'll do it. I don't know how we get Vanessa or Jake. I don't know how we get these their phone number. They left this message on the goat.
17: Oh no,
13: line.
17: I forwarded it to Vanessa.
10: Nice. Okay, good.
13: So Vanessa, tell them we'll only do it if it's a sealed envelope, and then they have to film themselves hearing the news as we reveal it, and then they have to post it and get all excited, and you know.
18: Okay.
13: Thank you.
10: You sound really excited about this.
13: Yeah, I mean,
10: we could also just say no.
13: All right, let's go with no. I didn't realize that was a choice.
10: Can't we at least bake a cake or something so we can eat?
13: No, we'll do it. We'll do it. It's they want to include us in their... It'll be boring for most people, and Johnny will tune out. But everyone else, for them, it'll be exciting.
10: Mildly so. Exciting for
13: we'll
10: some.
13: We'll practice on this one before we do the Alley one. It'll be coming up later. This is Joyce Manor. I used to go to this bar. It is on K-Rock. Come back with your takeaways next.
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0: So I live in an apartment complex. 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
7: There's a lot of excitement.

We all belong outside. We're drawn to nature, whether it's the recorded sounds of the ocean we doze off to or the succulents that adorn our homes. Nature makes all of our lives, well, better. Despite all this, we often go about our busy lives removed from it. But the outdoors is closer than we realize. 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
1: 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I get it. 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
2: Oh, I've tried. 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
11: Q, Q, Q, Q, Q.

0: I was so excited to wake up and get in here today, not so much because of the start of Park Week where we try to save all of the terrible Parkers, but I was more excited to hear about what took place in the wilderness this weekend because as part of Funner Summer, a forced Funner Summer, Allie was supposed to go camping and she was going to bring Vanessa with her.
1: And it was going to be her first official camping trip. Because the only real camping that she ever did before that was car camping, which I don't think really counts.
0: She had a lot of questions. There were things purchased and sleeping bags and tents. And, you know, she decided to let Allie be her lesbian camping guru because Allie camps a couple times a year.
1: Oh, I've got all the gear for it.
0: And then something happened.
1: Well, there was talk about it on Friday as we were leaving because we were looking at the weather report and it was supposed to be a high of 95 in the area where we were camping. And so there was discussion about whether that was going to be too hot to really enjoy ourselves because you don't know until you get there if you're going to get a shady camping spot or a center of the sun melting your face off kind of camping spot.
0: Well, when they say high of 95, that just means at the worst time of the day it'll be 95, but other than that it should be nice and cool and comfortable, like in the evening.
1: Yeah, at like 8 p.m. it's going to be cool and comfortable. But
0: that's when the fun starts.
1: It's also the tent baking in the sun all day long. It's not exactly, you know, like a breezy and cool in there when you get in. It's like hours and hours of, think about your car, even when you get into it at 8 p.m. it's still hot as hell because it's been baking in the sun all day.
0: So
1: and you
0: just,
1: have to sleep in that.
0: Why don't you just not put the tent up until 8 p.m.?
1: Because then you'd have to, what, are you going to take it down every day?
0: Yeah. It's
1: but
0: only a couple of sticks.
1: You don't even barely know how to put up a tent. You're going to take it down and put it up, and you have to take all your stuff out?
0: Yeah. Those little poles, and they go in. This pole goes in that hole. This pole goes in that hole, and boom, tent.
1: I guarantee you've never properly put up a tent.
0: Not properly, but I have put up a tent.
1: I figured it out and put the poles through those little holes.
0: Yeah, sometimes there's some extra poles and the tent falls over, but
1: so
0: it's up enough.
1: We decided at the last minute that we were not going to go. And even I would have still gone, but there was other people that said it's not going to be even fun because we're not going to be able to enjoy ourselves. Even during the day, we're not going to be able to hike. We're not going to be able to enjoy the fun parts of camping during the day because it's just going to be too hot. So we canceled it. And I know, Vanessa, you were a little bit disappointed because you were getting excited about your camping excursion. And we will reschedule and do it at a later time when it's not so hot. Or maybe we'll do beach camping or something where it's a little more familiar for you anyway.
2: I love beach camping. That sounds fun.
1: You've never been, but you love it?
2: I feel like, okay, we're going to be cool. It's the sand. It's not really like real camping.
0: Just painting the picture, baby.
1: So then at the last minute, my other friends decided, you know what, F it, let's go.
0: I can't believe you're not taking this more personally. Because if I was in a situation like you're in, it feels like they didn't want you there. And they kind of said, let's not do it. Then you said, all right, we're out. And
1: then they went anyway.
0: No,
1: they weren't sure whether they were going to go or not. And my wife was the one who said, we are not going. I'm making an executive decision that we are not
0: going
1: to go.
0: So they didn't make it sound like it was a team thing where we're all not going. And then they ended up going without you. Because if that had happened, I would say then you should take that very personally.
1: No, this is like one of our best friends for like 20 years. I don't think that she would have done all that.
3: So nobody
1: unless her
3: found
1: boyfriend
3: out that Vanessa
1: us.
3: Was going through some stuff and she could potentially attract bears?
1: Well, that was another part of it.
2: Why are we bringing that up?
0: Wait, what happened? Hold on.
2: Why are we bringing that up?
0: Wait, whoa.
1: Vanessa also said if we don't go, it'd be kind of good because it's that time of the month. And that is annoying when you're camping, I will say.
0: Oh, so Vanessa was...
2: I needed a bathroom.
0: So yeah, she thought that she was going to bring the wilderness.
1: So my friends decided to go. They said that they put up the tent at like 8 p.m. as everything was getting cool. It felt really good.
0: Hold on. Back off from Vanessa. Hold on. Guys, we're telling a story now. Back away, Vanessa. Sorry, go ahead.
1: Is that supposed to be a bear?
0: I don't know. It's the best I could come up with. This is news to me.
1: It's
0: just
1: a dog.
0: That's all I got. I don't have anything.

0: So then they said the campsite was so hot in the morning that they had to leave and go into a nearby town and spend the day window shopping, which is my worst nightmare.
1: Oh, this is terrible.
0: And then they got back in the evening, you know, the kid, because they couldn't be at the campsite during the day. It was way too hot. By the time they got there at dinner time, it was cool. And then they said they proceeded to have the worst night camping that they've ever had before. It was like a trifecta of bad. Their like air mattress deflated in the middle of the night, and then it started pouring rain.
2: What?
0: And it was raining on them all night long, and they didn't have the little rain thingy-majig. So they were like screwed all night, and they got zero sleep.
3: So
0: and it made me pretty happy that I didn't go.
3: Yeah, canceling plans sucks, especially if it's something you're looking forward to doing. But when you find out the people that did the plans had a terrible time for whatever reason, you feel like you got the win.
0: Yeah, I know. And that's why I was like, let me know how it is. And I was kind of having FOMO all weekend. I even bought all the stuff for the s'mores and tried to get my wife and kid to make s'mores over the weekend and like our little gas fire thing, but no one even really wanted to, because I was kind of feeling sad all weekend that we didn't go. And then when I heard about it, I was like, woohoo!
3: Man, you dodged a bullet on that one.
0: I can't imagine what Vanessa would have been going through if she had had that tent all night in the rain. You wouldn't have gotten any sleep. It would have been horrible for you, Vanessa.
2: Yeah, that sounds terrible.
0: And then you would have still had to get up in the middle of the night in the rain.
3: But back away from Vanessa, guys. Everyone is, because all these animals are over there in the office now. Back away. Vanessa,
0: all
3: well,
0: these wolves
3: I'm,
0: are,
3: I don't know.
0: Was there a pig chasing her at
3: I
0: one point?
3: I think that was a cow. I heard at some point. But Vanessa, are you glad you didn't go in all seriousness?
2: In all seriousness, this weekend, yes. I ended up doing other things. Oh, my God. Get out of here, you animals.
3: We got to take... she's got a pheromone thing, I think is what it is. So
0: it's
3: anyway.
0: Just so not how it works.
3: Well, anyway, Vanessa, I'm glad that you did not have to go camping, but hopefully in the future.
2: Yes.
0: Yeah, and if the reschedule doesn't work for you, Vanessa, you can always camp in Klein's backyard.
2: I know. That's like plan C. It was like plan B, but now I'm
0: C
2: thinking-
0: or Z?
2: Z.
3: Oh, plan Z? Okay, good. Nice to be included.
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0: concerned about my parents.
1: Are they dying?
0: Well, I mean, we're all dying a little bit every day.
1: Yeah, that's true.
0: It's not for health reasons, but I am concerned that they are going through something right now, and I don't really know what to make of it because I called them to check on them on Friday. Because, you know, we're at that point now where we all know someone who, in fact, someone recently worked on the show, lost a parent, and we feel bad about that. And so I'm lucky I got two parents still alive, and so I don't probably do as good of a job as I should at calling them. I definitely don't do a good enough job going to visit them because it's all the way across the country. So I decided I'll call and see what's going on in their world, and that's when I learned a disturbing piece of information.
2: What happened?
3: It didn't happen here.
2: Explain this to me.
0: This is my father who told me something, and I needed to immediately start recording the call so that I knew I wasn't going insane.
1: Are they doing the old people trend of, like, going to sex parties and getting all sexed up? Because I know old people are doing drugs and having sex more than ever.
0: That would be less disturbing than what I learned.
1: What?
0: Oh, yeah. That would be less. I would vote for that over this. And this is very strange. My dad, you know, just retired after working for a long-ass time. I think it was a forced retirement situation.
1: Thruple?
0: Listen to this.
3: The Nirvana shirt?
1: Nirvana shirt?
0: My dad purchased and wore a Nirvana t-shirt.
1: Oh, man.
0: Now, listen.
1: He's in a crisis.
0: I don't know what to make of all this, but...
1: Did he get his ear pierced? Just one?
4: They start wearing leather pants?
1: Yeah.
0: I think this is probably a slippery-ass slope. By the way, this guy... I don't think he's ever worn a shirt with anything on it ever. Solid cut. It's only been solid
1: like
0: navy
1: you.
0: Blue shirts. Every once in a while, if he's feeling like,
1: I saw him wear plaid in Vegas.
0: Did he wear plaid?
5: No, he was wearing Ralph Lauren.
0: Yeah, I could see him wearing a shirt with like the little horse on it or a whale on it.
1: Okay.
0: And that would be as like extreme as he would get. And that would be like a Vegas thing. Like, it's Vegas, I'll put on the shirt with the little horse on it. Or the little whale. There's always like some little...
1: Because it's fun. That's what fun means.
0: Right.
1: Horses and whales.
0: Right, so...
3: The Nirvana shirt?
2: You bought a Nirvana shirt.
3: I did buy... I just bought the Nirvana shirt because they were being sold at TJ Maxx.
1: Oh, I love it. Yeah, there's a million of those there.
0: Rock and roll. I'm sure Kurt Cobain would be thrilled to know that after all these years, my father has finally purchased
1: It's going to be purchased by Maxinista.
4: Is he into music at all? Or?
0: Oh, no. Never...
1: Just like you.
0: I have never heard him listen to a song ever. Never heard him listen to music. I've never heard him go to a concert. I know once in a while my mom will drag him to like a musical and he'll fall asleep and he hates it, you know? But
4: would
0: like,
4: he know if you played him a Nirvana song?
0: Not only would he not know, Omar, I ask him this question.
3: But I was looking for something to wear to surprise your mom.
2: Can I ask you a serious question? Which Nirvana shirt was it? The one with the naked baby on it?
0: Because now I start thinking to myself, is my dad walking around wearing a baby's penis on his shirt?
4: Right.
0: Which one?
1: If that age, he just seems like a pervert.
0: Right. Look, I don't think most people...
1: Are you advertising?
0: Right, so...
3: No. It had something with wings on the back.
1: Oh.
3: So it didn't say... It wasn't with respect to any particular concert or tour. So, anyway...
2: And you wore this t-shirt and you surprised mom wearing it?
3: Yes.
2: And mom, what did you say?
6: Well, I would say I was a little bit speechless, but I guess he thought I was a fan of Nirvana, and I really was not. I said, that's the kind of music Kevin plays. He actually listened to their biggest hit on what, YouTube or something?
3: I played it for you.
6: Well, you said you listened to it
3: goodness.
6: First.
3: Yeah, I did listen.
0: The two of them.
1: The two of them trying to listen to a Nirvana song is great. This song is played every hour on this station for 30 years.
0: Listen to this, because they don't even know what the hell they heard. I'm not even convinced they listened to Nirvana. Listen.
6: On what, YouTube or something?
3: I played it for you.
6: Well, you said you listened to it first.
3: Yeah, I did listen.
2: What do you think their biggest hit is? Out of curiosity, what do you think their biggest hit is?
6: I mean, I don't know the name of the song, but I recognize the tune.
3: I'd recognize the name.
1: I'm sure Kurt would love it being called a tune.
0: I recognize.
1: He actually probably would like
0: the
1: that.
0: The tune. He's killing himself again right now after hearing this conversation.
3: I'd recognize the name if you said it.
6: About the thing about
2: Smells Like Teen Spirit?
3: What?
6: No, it wasn't Smells Like Teen Spirit. What was their biggest hit?
2: That's their biggest hit.
3: No, because I looked it up online.
4: No.
1: I know. I have the shirt.
0: The guy's wearing a shirt. Listen, to be fair.
4: Doesn't he realize you work at K-Rock, by the way?
0: To be fair, he has one Nirvana shirt. I have none, so he has more Nirvana shirts than I do.
1: That's true.
3: No, because I looked it up online before I played it for your mom.
6: It's really long. He starts yelling all these things.
3: You can't understand any of
6: No.
2: I mean, I don't think you're talking about Rape Me.
6: No.
2: They were sure it wasn't that.
1: Yelling in the middle. It's probably Who We Are Now.
2: I say Smells Like Teen Spirit. I know it's the song it is, they don't know.
3: Something about girls, something.
6: There's a line that says Mosquito Libido.
1: There you
6: can't go. Can't have that in every song.
2: That Smells Like Teen Spirit.
6: Oh, that's what it is?
3: Yes, Teen Spirit. That's it.
2: So they went from that's not it to that's it now.
1: Okay, wait a minute. Let's go back, though, to the fact that he surprised her with it. Is is he just wearing the shirt and that's it? And he's playing the song for her? Like, what is the reason for all this?
2: The fact he thought that she was into that band is wild. Because there's no chance either.
1: She doesn't like music either. She likes musicals.
2: She likes like Beach Boys or something. She likes like musicals. Like she'll play the soundtrack to
1: the classics,
2: Cats or some crap like that. I don't know. It's all junk. But the two of them don't. I mean, I remember vivid conversations of me listening to Nirvana in my room in high school and them yelling at me and saying, turn this trash off. And I mean, listen, I had to confront them because it's really interesting how lives have flip flopped.
0: Great. Glad we solved this. And so you thought that mom was a fan of Nirvana, so you bought a Nirvana shirt?
3: I didn't think she liked it. I just thought that it would blow her mind that she saw me in a Nirvana shirt.
2: Maybe he was Donald Duck in it, Allie, like you
1: said.
2: That's
1: what I'm thinking.
2: Where he just wore the Nirvana shirt, no pants.
1: I mean, when you're in retirement, you get bored quick.
2: Maybe that's what's going on.
0: Blows my mind hearing the story right now.
3: Okay, good. All right, Kevin.
0: And are you wearing the shirt like regularly now? Is it in the rotation? Or
3: No, it's... It has been retired after one wearing.
0: My sisters know about this?
6: To Courtney?
3: Oh, I don't think so.
2: I feel like we have to do a wellness check on them because I don't know what the
1: family intervention.
2: Yeah, what's going on?
3: We didn't send them a picture. No, we did not tell them the story. We shared it with you first and only.
0: I mean, I'll be honest. I'm shocked. I'm shocked.
2: Guy's got no hobbies, no interests. Everything he has is just navy blue.
1: Well, give him credit, though. He does something that you would have done, which is buy something just for a joke.
2: Just for the reaction.
5: Do you think you're he'll shocked. Wear one of my band shirts?
2: Oh, man.
1: He should start developing a collection.
2: Jake, send him that shirt you posted over the weekend that's got the woman with 9 sets of breasts.
1: That's just called Whore.
2: Yeah, you send the band Whore. My dad, Dad, I know you like wearing rock shirts now. Here's a collection from my friend Jake.
3: You're shocked.
6: I thought you were shockproof.
0: I am absolutely shocked. I'm more shocked now than I was when you guys were eating the weed gummies.
3: When we were what?
6: Weed gummies.
3: All right, Kevin, that's enough.
0: I mean, you guys are reverting to me in high school now. Nirvana shirts and weed gummies, all the things you used to yell at me about.
3: Yeah, we're just reverting as we get older.
0: I feel like I need to have a conversation with you guys about responsible choices and making good friends. Yeah.
3: All right. Okay, Kevin.
6: Nice talking to you.
3: Okay.
0: All right. Bye-bye. Love you.
3: Okay, love bye. You. Bye bye.
1: Man, next thing you know, your dad's going to be talking about turning his wife into a balloon animal.
2: Oh. he did say that, actually, at the end of the call.
7: You've heard him. Now regret seeing them. Klein Alley Show, streaming live on K Rock's YouTube. Take a peek right now, you little freak. K Rock.

0: 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Need proof? Hey, boy, want to go for a walk? Treat. 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Oh, a ball? Go get the ball. See? Told you.
1: Okay, Rock.

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0: The internet's full of riddles and mysteries, and we only have time to solve at least one of them right now. And this has to do with the three most powerful words you can say that oftentimes we don't actually say. We have a hard time saying these three words, but they are one of the most powerful things we can actually say as humans to other humans. It's time for clickbait. Here we go.
1: Fake.
0: All right. Here we go.
1: Fake.
0: Three words. Difficult to say. I'm going to go ahead and clear the deck by saying it's not the obvious I love you. I know you're thinking I love you. It's not I love you. Three words that are very challenging to say, but they are the most powerful thing you can say.
1: I love you, by the way. Easy to say. You just can say it if you don't mean it.
2: Yeah, easy all the time. To say. You guys never say it back.
1: No.
0: Yeah, I mean, I talked to Jake on Friday on the phone. Was that Friday we spoke on the phone?
2: Yeah, yeah.
1: Ooh, sorry about that.
0: Oh, it was terrible.
1: Why did that have to happen?
0: And then at the end, I was explaining the mustard sandwich bit.
1: Oh.
0: And he's like, what do I have to do? I go, you're going to cook your mustard sandwich in the street. He goes, all right, I was going to do that anyway. I go, could you film it? He goes, great. But then I was like, all right, man, I'll talk to you Monday. He goes, I love you.
1: And Jake.
0: And I said, what was that? Because I thought, and then he goes, I said, very clear, I said, I love you. And I just hung up.
2: Yeah, we're show bros.
1: Show bros. Okay, so it's three words, and it's hard for people to say, but important.
0: Hard, but powerful. And
1: powerful.
0: These are one of the most powerful things you can say to another person, according to research, and three words.
1: Bucky's is a gas station. It's too many words.
2: God damn it.
0: That's actually true.
1: You know, I think...
0: John Oliver did a whole bit about it this weekend, and he said that Bucky's is a gas station chain, not just a gas station.
1: It's all about the gas stations.
0: Yeah, yeah, chain of gas stations.
1: So I'm going to say it's, I need help. I think too often people don't feel like they can ask for help. At work, there's always that person who's the hero, feels like they need to do everything. At home, too, there's the person who takes on the burden of everybody else, and they're bogged down, tired, burnt out, because they just won't ask for help.
0: It's funny you bring that up, Allie, because in less than a half an hour, we're going to put you face-to-face with the hero that saved you when you did need help and you fell off that treadmill.
1: I actually didn't need help.
0: Well, he came up and he was there when you needed him. In a moment of need, you didn't ask for it, but you got it, and you're going to get to go ahead and thank your hero face-to-face.
1: It wasn't that big of a deal.
0: Well, we'll see in a moment when he comes in here and you get to see this first.

0: time you guys would have seen each other since it happened?
1: Yeah.
0: This is big.
1: We haven't gone to lunch or anything. I'm not going to invite him to Thanksgiving every year.
0: This is big. You should. Ali says, I need help with the three words. Most powerful words you can say to another person, but hard to say. Jake, what do you think they are?
2: I say, I am sorry.
1: That's a tough one, too, and I'm impossible for Jake.
0: Impossible. Jake's never done it. In fact, I say
2: I never wrong.
0: I'm not going to say what the answer is here, but the answer is something that Jake is proof of it on a regular basis.
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2: The three words that are incredibly powerful, but most of us have trouble saying them, and Jake is living proof of this on a daily basis. I was wrong.
3: Oh, wow. So Omar got it exactly.
2: Omar got it right. Intellectually, human beings recognize that none of us are perfect, but we have a hard time admitting our own faults, flaws, and people never want to say they're so used to trying to defend themselves, no matter how ridiculous and, you know, Jake's points
3: especially
2: are.
3: If you double down on your argument, then you really can't go back. You just feel like you have to be as stammered as possible.
2: Saying, I was wrong, Jake, shows sure. that you are able to grow, shows that you're able to receive new evidence or new information, rethink your original frame of reference, maybe rethink your original opinion about something.
3: Take accountability.
2: And it shows that you were able to listen. That's why the phrase is so powerful, because it shows I was able to listen. I was able to recalibrate my own preconceived whatever. And I'm big enough to say, you know what? In this particular case, I'm wrong. Bucky's is a gas station.
4: Great. Well, I've never been wrong.
3: Ever in your life?
4: Not on this show.
2: I mean,
3: Oh, my God.
2: You have been wrong so many.
3: This is why you're still single.
2: I have a whole file here of folders of Jake is wrong. I mean, if I just type in Jake's wrong, the
4: Go
2: amount
4: ahead.
2: Of... All right, I'm going to type it in.
4: Uh-huh.
2: Hold on.
5: Well, isn't it a clear example of what you were doing wrong on your dating profiles, and now you're having great success once Vanessa and Allie changed it? You were wrong doing whatever you were doing on your dating profile.
4: That wasn't an opinion. That was just maybe I could have done my profile better. I wasn't wrong about it. I was just being too honest, maybe.
2: Here's one of many messages.
5: Because you were wrong.
3: Because you're wrong.
2: Here's one message. I got a lot here.
5: He's one.
4: So I'm telling the truth about myself.
2: Here, let's see what you're wrong about here, Jake.
6: Catching up to Monday show. Jake was wrong when Ellie was doing that story about how it's 40 degrees Celsius in Europe and how they couldn't handle it. You guys wanted to know the Fahrenheit of that. And Jake said it's double that plus 30. And 40 plus 40, 80 plus 30 is 110. But the Celsius to Fahrenheit of 40 is 104 Fahrenheit. So
4: yeah, that's not an exact thing. That's what's going to get you an approximate thing.
2: So you're wrong there.
4: The thing is right. If you want to kind of approximate what it's going to be, they say double add 30. It's not going to be it's not going to be an exact thing.
3: Do you hear yourself? Do you hear how annoying you? Wouldn't
4: and
3: it be better just to say I was
4: that's
3: wrong?
4: That's a great way to remember Celsius to Fahrenheit, and it's a great conversion thing.
3: But it's not accurate.
2: But it's wrong.
4: It's almost accurate.
2: So it's almost right. It's wrong.
3: It's the three-letter.
4: It's better than what you were going to guess.
3: The three words, it's almost accurate.
2: All right, here's another one.
7: Hey, guys. Good morning. Long-time listener calling from Texas. I just heard the podcast with the Bucky's segment, and Jake is... 100% completely wrong.
2: 100% completely wrong, according to this person.
4: Okay, and there's plenty of other people who think I'm 100% completely right. And you don't play those phone calls ever.
3: Because they don't come in.
5: We don't get those.
2: They're not here.
4: Yes, we do.
2: I have no call here that says Jake is 100% completely right. I've got a lot that say Jake's wrong about stuff.
4: Yeah,
2: Jake.
4: What?
3: Just say I'm wrong.
4: I'm not. Only one on this show that's been to a Bucky's.
3: How much?
4: And it is a store.
3: How much money would we have to raise for you to just say I am wrong?
4: $50.
3: Okay, that's not very much.
2: So sad. That's the saddest response right there. All right. Well,
3: but I'll throw it all away for $50.
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5: 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K-Rock.

0: sitting around thinking to yourself, what are you going to eat for lunch or dinner? And you don't want to go ahead and make your house even hotter by turning on your oven or your panini maker. You don't need to do any of that because Jake has a recipe. And listen to this, Allie.
1: The beauty of a mustard sandwich is that you can almost taste the meat, but a grilled mustard sandwich, LA style, you can almost taste the street.
0: So Jake is going to show us all how to, with a video we're putting up on our Instagram right now, how to make yourself a grilled mustard sandwich in the street. Now, if you have meat money in your life, you could potentially make a similar recipe with meat. Jake doesn't have meat money, he has mustard money.
2: I mean, we're trying to capitalize on all those viral videos of somebody cooking an egg in their on their sidewalk outside their house, or trying to cook bacon inside their car. Mustard sandwich, I don't think it has the same ring to it, but right. We'll find out.
0: And I know we asked AI what's the best thing to cook in the street to take advantage of the heat wave, and they suggested cookies. Just get some cookie dough and plop it down, and you get kind of those nice doughy cookies that are cooked the right way, and you could do all that. And it is hot enough that we could all be cooking out of the streets. And yeah, the streets in LA are probably not really sanitary to eat off of.
2: I think a lot of them are overflowing with water at this point.
0: That's true. You can make a good soup in any of the broken water pipe streets in Southern California. But Jake claims that the grilled mustard sandwich in the street, which he eats. You eat out of the street regularly, Jake?
3: Or? Oh, every day, man. I'm like a raccoon.
0: So here's just some of the recipe.
1: On the street, we're going to put the sandwich there, and hopefully we'll get it grilled here soon. Hopefully you don't have to wait too long. Come on, grill my sandwich.
0: It sounds like you're doing it very close to traffic, Jake.
3: Of course.
2: Is this your, you know how there's somebody who lives in the actual house? Like, you would live in the shack, but somebody lives in the house on your property.
3: Uh-huh.
2: Is this person watching you take a mustard sandwich to the street and set it on the driveway?
3: Not that I know of, because I think if they saw me, they'd probably ask for a bite.
0: I highly doubt that.
2: They're like, what is he doing now?
0: But you feel like this only works if you put it in the middle of the busy street?
3: Oh, you can't put it right in the middle because then they won't hit it. You got to put it like where the tires go.
2: Oh, because the tires are panini pressing it?
3: Yeah.
0: Oh, my God. That is so much worse than I anticipated. Oh, so your plan is to get the sandwich hit by a car and then eat it?
3: Yeah.
2: Got it. That's exciting.
0: Oh.
1: Grill my sandwich.
0: So it's the pressing of the car onto the sandwich onto the hot street.
3: That's how you get a good grill, a good press.
0: Wasn't there a concern at all the sandwich would stick to the tire and it would go your sandwich away?
3: Oh man, I didn't even think about that. That's scary. I can't afford to lose half the sandwich.
2: You didn't think that maybe it would taint that it would taste like rubber?
3: It makes it good.
1: Oh, my sandwich. Grill a sandwich. That's how you grill a mustard sandwich. I'm telling you guys, this is the good stuff. This is what's up.
0: So the car hit it finally?
3: Oh yeah, it got crushed.
0: So Allie, what
2: ate a sandwich that was run over by a car? Jake, I have to see, is this video
3: pressed
2: up?
3: By a car that run over? Pressed.
0: Yeah, pressed. It's panini pressed.
2: Okay.
0: By Goodyear. And
2: I mean, it's not like it does. Is it turned black? Is it as like tire grease on it?
0: This cooking segment is brought to you by American Tire Depot, I should point out.
1: This is the hard part about doing an authentic LA street grilled mustard sandwich. Is that you really don't know how long you're going to be waiting. You got to get a good press on it. You got to get a good flat press on it. There we go. Come on. Grill my sandwich. Yeah. See, that's what I'm talking about. Nah, that looks good. That looks like it was done well. I like that a lot. Here we go.
0: So now
2: you have to see this sandwich getting run over by a car.
0: Really?
3: It's delicious.
2: It's like in the left lane. You put it all the way over, and this sandwich gets obliterated by this car. How did you pick this up again?
3: Are you kidding me?
0: So now Jake goes over to the sandwich.
1: Pretty grilled. Oh, and it's got. Oh, look at that. You can see the street. Forget about even tasting the street. You can see the street in it. Look at that. Oh, that's the good stuff, man. That's what I'm talking about right there. That's the good stuff.
2: But I think it'll
1: real mustard sandwich on the streets of LA. I'm telling you. You can almost taste the meat. And you can taste the street.
0: Oh my God.
1: That's what I'm talking about. That's the good stuff.
0: All right, well,
3: Guys, I'm missing out.
0: The recipe is up on our Instagram. If those of you want to recreate it right now, it's a grilled mustard sandwich.
2: Once I mean, only half of it got run over, too. So
3: I got obliterated. I think I did good.
0: All right, so that's the recipe for that. So before you make your boring eggs in the street again, there's a new...
3: I'm still full.
0: Yeah.
2: Disgusting, dude.
0: 818 says, I think this is on par to be the worst thing I've heard on radio about Jake. I agree, and that's a tough to be on top. Meanwhile, someone else said, I got my dinner planned tonight. Yeah. I think the kids will love this.
2: I just think this kind of has nothing to do with the heat. It's just about a sandwich being run over.
0: Well, I think if the street...
3: No, heat yeah, makes
0: the,
3: it.
0: The street has to be a certain level of hot, because Jake's theory is it's heat plus pressure.
3: Yeah.
0: Like a good grilled cheese. Everyone wonders how a good grilled cheese gets good.
2: Right.
0: It's usually the pressing
2: okay.
0: of it.
2: Okay. Yeah, I stand corrected. I was wrong.
0: I didn't realize you would use another car to do that. I kind of thought you could just press it against the street yourself with a spatula or something, but all right.
3: That's too dangerous.
0: To each their own. There you go. Now you know how to eat a grilled mustard sandwich, which is one of Jake's favorites to have during the heat wave.
4: LA asked for better schools, cleaner streets, and cheaper rent. Instead, they got Klein and Alley. Klein Alley Show. 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K-Rock.

0: J-Rock Klein Alley Show. I don't know what you did this weekend, but if it wasn't putting away your skinny pants to bring out your fat pants, you probably had a better weekend than Allie. I think it's a big moment in your pregnancy now that you've officially gotten rid of all of your pants you used to wear.
1: Everything was getting tighter and tighter. And then, yeah, this weekend I had to make the switch. I had to lay out all my jeans and I had to say, these are the ones that need to go bye-bye for about a year, probably more. And then I had to go. Thankfully, I saved my fat pants because I knew this moment would come.
0: Also, thankfully that it's because you're pregnant. I mean, people have had to go through this shameful wardrobe change before when they're not pregnant. I mean, I know very well there's certain pants where I go, I ain't fitting into these 32s anymore.
1: Yeah, what's sad is that I also took out some of the fat pants and fat shorts, and then I was like, oh, these are probably still too big, and then I was like, these are a little tight.
0: Oh, the fat shorts are tight. Yikes. Yeah. Well,
1: and then I was like, out of principle, I still wore them. I was like, I can still wear these.
0: Still squeeze into these things.
1: Still do this.
0: I mean, I blame the makers of the pants because if you're going to make, quote, fat pants or fat shorts, why not give a little give? No need to be so strategic with your button placing.
1: Yeah, there's some that can just be a little more forgiving. Yeah,
0: a little stretchy, the material.
1: But I don't want to, I don't know about you, but I've always kept all my pants for different weight classes.
0: You never chuck them.
1: I never chuck them. And even though I did go through some of them and they were bigger sizes, but they were skinny jeans, like actual skinny jeans. And I was like, no one wears these anymore.
0: If you're trying to
1: like, my fat pants are no longer in style.
0: If you're trying to figure out which pants Sally's referring to, her skinny jeans were the ones that used to be held up in those Subway commercials. Jared used to hold them up and show them off to everyone. Those were Allie's skinny jeans. But now there is that used to be the big flex of I've lost weight, is that here's the ridiculously large pants I used to wear. But that whole system has been completely blown away now because, quote, giant baggy pants are in at every age, at every weight.
1: There are
0: you're
1: some
0: seeing
1: pants,
0: everyone's wearing baggy-ass pants.
1: Yeah, that I've been wearing now and I can still wear for probably another 3 to 4 months just because they're so baggy.
0: Right. But it's almost like karate, but every time instead of getting like a different color belt, you're just adding another hole to the belt you have.
1: Yeah. I don't want to make this too sexy, but I was also at Costco yesterday and bought a 2-pack of those large size bras.
0: Ugh. Isn't that the place you returned your last pregnancy underwear to because they were too big or
1: something?
0: Yes, too
1: and
0: small
1: I actually do have to return these too because my boobs haven't gotten as big as I thought yet. So I'm not quite there yet. And I thought about saving them, but I'm going to bring them back and maybe get some mediums
0: now. You're going to go through the line of shame at Costco to return some bras.
1: I have it on my to-do list. Return bras to Costco.
0: Please wear the Meta glasses for the exchange. I got to see the person try to not gag.
1: When they ask me what was wrong with them.
0: Yeah, and you say...
1: I'm not as fat as I thought.
0: I'll be this fat, but I'm not fat yet. And
1: my boobs have gotten much bigger.
0: They have already?
1: Yeah, they have.
0: It's like the first thing that happens in pregnancy.
1: Yeah, and
0: it's a tactic that historically was used to make sure the man sticks around.
1: Well, and now there's no man to stick around.
0: I know, in your case, but I'm saying if you think about, like, if you go back historically to the, you know, the way God intended
1: it. It wasn't for the baby, it was for the man to stay.
2: Of course.
0: Yes. Yeah, because she'd be like, I have news. I'm pregnant. Usually that's when the guy's like, all right, I'll see you.
1: Say hello to
0: the
1: back of my head.
0: But all of a sudden, he's like, oh, but your boobs look bigger. So now I'm torn. I guess I'll stick around.
1: And then your nipples get darker because it's like a bullseye for the baby so they can find your nipples. But I guess it's also for the man to find your nipples.
0: Also for the man. That's interesting.
1: So mine have gotten bigger to the point where I was really just wearing those little bralettes. I've kind of gotten rid of like traditional bras, but they're like tight kind of sports bra type things and they don't fit anymore. So I don't have any big bras, so I need to go buy a bunch of bigger bras. You know, and I need to buy some leggings that are a little more forgiving than my current ones, because those are starting to get too tight.
0: You're always jealous of your sister, your hot sister, because she's younger than you and hotter than you, and life has come easy to her, and she also has the naturally large breasts all the time.
1: Well, she has to buy swimsuits in two different sizes.
0: Right, tiny little bottoms.
1: The bottoms have to be small, and the tops have to be large.
0: Do you feel like you get to rub it in her face now, that your boobs are now like her size?
1: I'm going to physically rub the boobs in her face?
0: No.
1: Yes.
0: Do you feel like you get to like throw that back at her? Be like, ha, bitch.
1: No.
0: Oh.
1: Because mine aren't nearly as like.
0: Oh, right. Perfect.
1: Yeah. And like they're not buoyant. Like they don't go up.
0: They're very boyish.
2: They're the most boyish.
1: Buoyant.
0: You have the most boyish boobs.
1: But if I pull this down, I got some cleave going.
0: Oh,
1: I got some cleave.
0: YouTube, check it out.
1: Yeah. It's down there.
0: Someone just took $300 of tips away. Someone just took a bunch of tips
1: away. Come
0: on,
1: sister.
0: So anyway, Allie had to make the big move. It's a big milestone.
1: It's a big move.
0: They don't talk about that in all of those pregnancy books, but when you officially move all the fat pants out, fat pants in and skinny pants out.
1: And my problem is, as a lesbian, I'm not really a dress-wearing woman.
0: No.
1: So a lot of pregnant women, they go with dresses and stuff like that to get through their pregnancy, and instead of getting maternity stuff, because all the maternity stuff is so, it's not comfortable.
0: Right.
1: It's really hard to find. If you go to any department store, the maternity section is like three sad little items, you know, that are like have these like pleats on them that make it just maternity. It's like so obvious and it just looks tacky. So you want to get cute about it, but I don't really have the style or fashion sense to do that. I don't wear dresses.
0: But would you be opposed to wearing a muumuu if we bought you a muumuu? Like we buy it, but we get to pick the style, but would you go into like a full muumuu look for a while?
1: You know, I could do something like that, but I wouldn't let you pick. You would pick the most embarrassing. You would pick cow print. You would pick something.
0: Wouldn't pick cow print.
1: Yes, you
2: they don't
1: would.
2: Don't make those. We had to make one for you.
0: No,
1: you'd be with whales, manatees. It would be all the biggest animals.
0: Such a great idea. It would be like a safari in here every day. What will Allie be today?
1: I mean, a lot of girls now, they make it like, they accentuate their belly. They show their belly. They wear like a sports bra and leggings and they just have their belly out.
0: Yeah, that's
1: I don't
0: that's,
1: think I'm going to, I should be one of those.
0: People have the full belly on display. Everyone take a peek. Look what's going on here. You shouldn't hide it under this tarp of animal print we're going to give you. I mean, we'll put a little cutout so people can see it.
1: You think I should be one of those people that just always has it out?
0: I just think that if I had the ability to wear a muumuu in regular life, especially
2: you have the ability.
0: During a heat wave, I would be.
1: I'll do it if you do it.
0: Fine.
1: Why don't you wear muumuus in solidarity? Solidarity muumuus.
0: Happily wear a muumuu with you because they look comfortable. They look real comfy. I know that you.
1: See, I bet we could find a
0: They're under $5. They can't be more than $5. Okay, it's like a toga, pretty much.
1: You spell muumuu just M-U-M-U, right?
0: No, I think it's M-O-O-M-O-O. It's the noise you make when you wear it.
1: I found zebra already.
0: Did you?
1: Mm-hmm.
0: What's the cost?
1: $16
0: for one pack or
1: just
0: packs?
1: For one. Yeah, let me see. Here's a three pack for $35
0: of muumuus.
1: Yeah, and but these ones have moons and stars. I think these are pajama muumuus.
0: What's the size on these things? Like, do they come in sizes or is it one size
1: what's
0: fits
1: funny
0: all?
1: Is that I'm getting results for muumuus and a grill cart that I
0: they know what you've got together.
2: You don't need a grill cart.
0: You just bundle it. All right,
1: three for $24, three pack. Muumuu for women.
0: All right.
1: This one has leopard print.
0: Add to cart. I will wear a muumuu. Do you guys all want to go muumuu for solidarity? Vanessa, would you go to muumuu?
1: Muumuu Mondays.
3: Honestly, that sounds lovely.
0: Yeah.
3: Relax.
0: Yeah, we'll just chill. Be like in blankets.
1: All right, I'll just get a bunch of them, guys.
0: Oh,
3: yes,
0: great.
3: Yes, muumuus.
0: This is going to be the muumuu show. That's huge.
1: Oh, here's some busty muumuus. Or sexy muumuus with lace.
0: Really?
1: Mm-hmm.
0: Maybe for Jake.
2: Shaker,
0: shaker. We'll take a quick
1: this
0: break.
1: This has a panther on it. Why does it have to be animal?
4: Cool.
0: It's very cool. Omar calls dibs on the panther one. Yeah.

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2: 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Keep up the good work. I rip nasty all day, every day.
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0: K-Rock, we are Klein Alley Show. We'll get into some ADD news, then a brand new hour of the show will officially begin. Of course, there's a lot of messages always waiting on that GOAT line for you, 844-956-GOAT.
1: Hey, guys, I have a request. Since Fat Alley is back, don't forget that that means you get to bring back the ADD news intro about the one that says, and now, Barbara Walrus. Thanks. Appreciate it. Bye-bye.
0: You know what? That is a popular request.
2: I don't think we're there yet.
0: Oh, Omar.
2: I don't think so, man.
0: We're not there 100%
3: Omar's disappointed
0: yet.
3: I'm not fatter by now.
0: But,
2: totally.
0: But you can see the tusks are starting to grow, and okay, that means it's time for this.
4: Grab your Adderall. It's time for ADD News. And now, here she is, Barbara Walrus.
0: We do have a bunch of old...
5: Thanks, Trevor.
0: We do have a bunch of old ADD news intros
3: that are all fat shaming in different ways. So we'll bring those back.
0: Thank you for reminding us. We have to find all those. We stored them in the refrigerator, but we'll bring them out and we'll play them all in due time.
3: Last night I had an entire potato's worth of homemade fries, a giant vat of spinach, and a bison burger, and was hungry an hour later.
0: Yeah, but all that crap you're saying right now, that's not going to get you where you need to get. A vat of spinach? That's nothing. I mean, come on.
3: I have to eat a vegetable.
0: Let's go. Let's go to the real stuff, Allie. Come on.
2: Bison's an interesting choice. Why'd you go bison?
3: It's all I had in the freezer. But I remember when I was trying to get pregnant, I was trying to eat things with as much iron as possible.
2: Right.
3: So I had a bunch of leftover bison that I had bought at Costco.
0: That's a bison on bison crime, Allie, eating bison.
3: Who will take over first, the animals or the robots? With AI starting to hack other companies, you'd think, okay, maybe it's the robots. Then you hear about all the animal attacks and you go, maybe it's going to be animals that'll kill us all first. We have yet another rattlesnake bite incident. This one happened in Stevenson Ranch up in Santa Clarita. Bit a woman named Linda who says gardening is her therapy every day. She went out to tend to her roses. She lifted up a bush and then this happened.
6: Before Linda Martin could even make one snip Saturday evening, she was racing for her life.
7: Oh, God. Bryson!
3: She seems super annoying.
0: She had a weapon on her, too. I mean, she had...
3: She had clippers.
0: Could have taken the head right off that thing.
3: That would have been so cool.
8: I went and lifted the bush, and when I did, I saw the rattler.
6: No warning, not even a rattling sound. Just sudden pain and a burning sensation.
3: Yeah!
0: Just another indication that Jake is wrong yet again.
9: We meet.
3: You said at the beginning they're only off the trail, so just stay on the trail,
9: hiking,
3: you'll be fine.
9: Yes, if you're hiking, stay on a trail, you'll be fine.
0: And they want nothing to do with you, and if you don't bother them, they're not going to bite you. And this is like the fourth or fifth thing in a row of someone that was just doing their own daily whatever, and the snake was like, don't like it, I'll bite you.
3: I think the last like seven rattlesnake bites have not been on a trail.
0: Yeah, I mean, the one we talked about last week was that girl that went out to pick up an Amazon package. There was a snake hiding beneath it, it bit her.
3: Lying in wait.
9: I'm sure there's other snake encounters all time on trails every day that we don't hear about it because nothing happens.
3: Right. Because you couldn't possibly be wrong.
0: Right, that's impossible.
8: Within 30 to 45 seconds, I started feeling the tingling in my fingertips, and then it moved to my jaw, my cheeks, my tongue.
3: And her husband's like, come on, take her.
0: Let's go.
6: A minute later, she was on the floor of her Stevenson Ranch home, trying to call 911, but her spotty cell signal failed to connect.
8: Dialed a third time, and that's when my husband looked at me and said, just get in the car.
0: Third time.
3: His husband is like,
2: get in the car, you dumbass. Getting bit by a rattlesnake.
3: Tripping your stupid rose bush.
6: Within 10 minutes, they arrived at Henry Mayo Newhall Hospital ER, where she was given anti-venom. Experts say her story isn't so rare nowadays.
3: Yeah, so that happened. And then in other news...
0: That anti-venom, by the way, I don't think places have that much of it because it feels like every time they get one person in there with a bite, they go through their entire supply.
3: I think sometimes they have to get a second dose from another hospital.
0: Yeah, it's always bringing around and sharing the anti-venom.
3: Is that one of the and I wonder how many anti-venoms they have of different animals. They've got a scorpion one, they've got a spider one, they've got a snake one, they've got like a few different species, but... that's kind of it.
0: Can you start micro-dosing anti-venom now just to, like, have a nice little...
3: Immunity
0: to it? So if a snake bites you, just keep on with your day?
9: I think some people who own cobras do that.
0: Really?
9: I think so.
3: they administer venom to themselves so that they can build up an immunity?
9: I've heard some, like, real freaky dudes doing that. So if they get bit, like, they have some kind of immunity to it.
0: What are the odds that Jake knows how the people with that own cobras live
3: their
0: lives?
3: I know a few freaky snake dudes.
0: Yeah. All right.
3: So also, coyotes have taken over an abandoned building in West Hollywood. And this is even scarier if you weren't freaked out by the rattlesnakes.
5: This abandoned building has turned into an animal shelter. And here's a little bit of what they have to put up with, especially at night.
3: So that's what the building sounds like every single night. And this is a woman, you know, woman lives right across the street in a residential neighborhood, but there's this abandoned building that's just kind of like it's a construction project that got abandoned, and all these coyotes just live there now.
5: Not your typical neighbors.
10: We have like a zoo here.
5: Coyotes wandering the floors of this abandoned development in West Hollywood. This video shows a coyote with at least three small pups.
11: They roam around. There's a little one. They're kind of straggly.
0: That is aggressive.
3: It's so loud.
5: At night, the neighbors say the howling is deafening.
10: I'm scared to go to my house. I open my garage. I'm afraid if one of them not going to come to my house.
5: Ava lives right across the street.
10: I complain, West Hollywood, and they told me they're going to talk to the owner.
0: Yeah.
3: The head coyote.
0: Well,
3: what seems to be the problem, man?
0: The reality is, I lived in West Hollywood for a bit, and I lived right next to a very, very loud gay club, and that was almost as bad as the coyote. That's where I learned that voice. Mm-hmm. I picked up that
3: same
0: voice.
3: Shrieking? High-pitched shrieking?
0: High-pitched shrieking. And I said, I think there's a bunch of coyotes living in there. I complained, too. I said, these must be all coyotes. They go, no, those are all men.
3: But of course, there are a lot of wildlife activists out there who think that this is just fine.
5: The development has been sitting idle for at least 2 years.
12: I myself am not that turned off by the fact that, you know, some animals in need of a home would come in.
0: Of course, you're not turned off by it. Turned on by
3: everything.
0: I'm not
3: turned off by anything. But the fact that you're like, oh, these animals need a home. Let's just let them raid this construction.
0: This is where Bill start making
3: project.
0: Fun of California.
3: Yeah. Hey,
2: if the building's abandoned, by the way, Halloween's right around the corner. We should convert this thing into a haunted house.
3: Oh, my God. Talk about a scare zone.
2: We would make so much money. Especially
3: you have to go in with your dogs.
0: You leave the coyotes in there.
2: Totally,
0: real haunted house.
3: Totally,
2: yeah.
0: God,
3: bring your small children and dogs.
0: Oh, that's possible.
2: Enter at your own risk. We have them sign waivers.
3: Cool. Oh,
0: that's real fear.
3: If there's one thing that this company loves, it's a spreadsheet. They love showing us the state of radio with every graph and spreadsheet imaginable.
2: It's not dead.
3: It's not dead.
2: Oh, really? I look at my paycheck. Yeah, it's dead.
3: But spreadsheets aren't just for companies anymore.
0: Here's the last spreadsheet they showed us.
3: If you see here, this is your career. It was here. Now people have spreadsheets for their dating lives because single people are now overwhelmed by the dating world. They're trying to keep track of their dating lives because there's too many people, there's too many first dates. They can't keep track. Sometimes you date the same person, you don't even realize it. So after the dates, they will log certain details to allow them to keep track, make sure they're not overlooking any red flags. Some of them even have a friends commentary section. So that the friends can comment their first impressions, but you can put in their occupation, their emotional availability, the chemistry from 1 to 10, who paid, friends' opinions, any deal breakers, green flags versus red flags, and whether or not they, like how many dates they went to, when they started catching feelings, all that stuff is being tracked now.
0: That sounds like a real bore fest after
2: so
0: a date.
2: So much work.
0: Just go in and open up your spreadsheet. Why don't you just go get laid, get drunk and get laid like it used to be. That was fine. People figured it out.
3: Spreadsheets are only created out of sheer boredom or desperation. Like,
0: right.
3: I'm so desperate, the only way I can keep my thoughts together is through a spreadsheet, or I have nothing better to do.
0: When you started this story, Allie, you said that radio is in a bad place, but I want to play this message to prove that is not the case. We are all doing great.
13: Hey, listen to yesterday's episode. I started feeling sad for Jake. You guys need to somehow get him a raise, or we can have a GoFundMe to buy him some meat for his sandwiches, or is he just not good with his money? But it was sad. I was just speechless listening to someone making a mustard sandwich in the street like a homeless guy. So I don't know if he needs a raise or someone needs to teach him how to manage his money.
0: It's probably a combination of both.
3: It's both. He's bad with money.
0: Jake is terrible with money because he always buys these stupid paintings he finds on Facebook Marketplace.
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9: Hell yeah, good morning. Welcome to a Tuesday. It's K-Rock. We are Clannadelli Show. Sprinting through the end of July, and then we still have, I guess, technically another month of summer, although...
10: I think people are starting to wind down.
9: Yeah, everywhere I look, it's back to school this and back to school that. And I know we're moving ahead. I already saw Halloween stuff out, and I'm going, this ain't right. But every year, it's just going faster and faster to the point where I think pretty soon, if we're not already there, it's just going to be everything's going to be out year-round. Like, I don't even think they're going to bother the whole... charade of pulling it off the shelves for a month and then putting it back out again.
10: And the seasons depend on where you go, too. If you go to Target, it's back to school. If you go to Costco, it's Halloween.
9: It's Halloween. They just skip right to it. Then I saw some Christmas stuff up at Costco the last time I was there already, too. And I get it. People want to get in on stuff early and they feel like they, you know, but it's... Like
10: I think also they enjoy the reactions of people walking by going, oh, already?
9: They like that.
10: What?
9: That should have a camera.
10: A skeleton.
9: People are shocked. Oh, what? It says July still.
10: It's July.
9: But here we are together again. It'll be worth your while today to give us some time because we have for you K-Rock Summer Ticket Blowout continuing, which means tickets to all of the amazing shows happening in Southern California over the next few months, and we will get you in starting as soon as 9 a.m. this morning and then every hour thereafter all day long. Also, beat the heat, this heat wave is back, baby. $100 food and beverage credit, cabana for four at Wild Rivers Water Park in Irvine. We'll make that happen for you this morning as well.
10: We've experienced that firsthand, Vanessa and I, and it was a great time.
9: Oh, yeah.
11: When I say that cabana, I feel like it's a must.
10: I know. You have to get the cabana for sure.
11: 100%.

0: And Park Week is continuing. I was going through just some of the many submissions we received just day one of Park Week. I'm not surprised. We shouldn't be surprised that every year there's just even more terrible parkers.
1: I think the bar gets higher, like the base gets higher every year.
0: I'll tell you what I was shocked about. The amount of people, usually, we get a lot of people that submit cars over the lines. That's pretty standard. The amount of cars taking over four spots has blown my mind this year. And I know that people do it for different reasons. Either they are completely unaware with how lines work, or I think people don't, they want to make sure their car doesn't get tapped or dinged, so they go ahead and they do the four spot takeover, which is insanity. If you think you're so self-important, you can take four spots.
1: Right, and the fact that parking lots are so crowded all the time, rarely do you find one where there's spots to spare. Mm. So the fact that you have the balls to intentionally take that up, but then there are people who are just bad at parking. My mother is notoriously horrible at parking. She cannot do it.
0: She'll park badly and then see what she did and then still walk away. Because I've done the thing, and it's embarrassing to do it. I've done it before where I think in my mind I park decent. Then I'll kind of walk away from the car, see like how kind
1: of see the crookedness.
0: I'll
1: and
0: see how
1: like,
0: bad it is, and then I'll be like, I should probably get back in that thing and move it. And that's a terrible thing to have to do, but at least I try to do that for society.
1: Do you usually go back and move it?
0: Usually. There's been a few times when I'm parking on the curb next to my house. At least in my mind, I'm on the curb. And then I will, like, get a glimpse of it from a little further away. I'm like, I'm kind of in the middle.
1: Synoptical illusion.
0: Yeah, I'm in the middle of the street. Like, I did not plan that well at all.
1: I am blocking traffic right now.
0: Yeah. Well, I'm a hazard.
1: My mother would always do you think I should repark? And for a while, I'd be like, yes.
0: But it wouldn't get
1: better. This is terrible. Now I'm like, no, let's just get out of the car.
0: Well, listen, Park Week's officially underway. You come across a bad parker this morning or any time during the day, please get us the pictures immediately. 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Much more as we kick things off at the theme show with Linkin Park on KROQ. Good morning.

0: K-Rock, we are Klein Alley's show. An exciting show to be listening to today because we will be revealing the gender, not of Alley's baby. We don't know that yet. I mean, she does, but she hasn't shared that with the rest of us. We have some listeners that reached out to us. They said they have a sealed envelope from their doctor. They do not know the details inside. At some point later this morning, when we feel like we've run out of other things to do, we will open up that envelope and share with them the news, and they'll be listening on K-Rock. So someone's going to, you'll all be part of a gender reveal because those always usually go well.
1: And it's always great to be a part of a gender reveal so you can talk about it to other people who don't care.
0: That's right. Everyone, it's like hearing about someone's dream last night.
1: I had to hear about somebody's dream yesterday, and I had to hear about somebody's book they were reading yesterday.
0: Oh, man.
1: Both equally bad, I think.
0: I would argue that's real. Those are all skips. Like, if you could swipe in real life the way you could through a TikTok video you don't care about, that would be the time to do it.
1: Story about dream, story about book you're reading, story about medical problem.
0: Yeah, you just got to look them right in the face and
1: gender
0: go,
1: reveal.
0: The algorithm is off. This is not for me.
1: I don't care about any of this. Thumbs down.
0: But the gender reveal we care a lot about because a listener reached out to make us a special part of their day or whatever, and it'll be great. And most of you won't care, but that's okay. We will figure out how we're going to do that at some point. If you remember, the first time we did Allie's gender reveal, it backfired. Not as bad as some of those people that start forest fires accidentally or people that die or, you know, accidentally.
1: But this one was water-based.
0: Yeah, we sent Allie's car through a car wash with all of the windows down. And inside of the car was a man by the name of Beer Mug holding
1: a bath bomb.
0: A bath bomb. And inside of the bath bomb, there was either a blue or a red, or whatever the hell it was. But we lost the bath bomb in the car wash.
2: Red?
0: Blue or pink. I don't
2: Do
0: even
2: you not know how these things work.
0: I don't think we got the right bath
2: think
0: bomb.
2: You're the wrong guy to do this, man.
0: Well, I'm probably not the right guy to do it.
1: It's gray.
0: Congratulations. You're having a gray baby. So, regardless, we'll try to do it better for the other person. This is going to be a practice run so that we can prove to Allie we're good at it again so that then we can do hers on the air.
1: I mean, I do think back to a few years ago when Beer Mug was just on the phone going, I think it's blue!
0: Yeah, he couldn't.
1: I think it's blue, guys!
0: Yeah, he couldn't see it inside the car
2: wash.
0: He got
2: soap in his eyes.
0: Soap in his eye. The inside of Allie's car got destroyed. It was a total disaster. And at the end of it all, I think he dropped the, whatever the stupid colored thing was, fell. We lost it in the car wash.
1: Yeah, it was.
0: So we don't know what
1: disintegrated.
0: It was. I think eventually Allie just told us in the middle of the bit. She's like, it's a boy. All right, we're like, great, yippee. So anyway, we have that to look forward to. And then later today, in our studio, from the Netflix special, his second Netflix stand-up special, Ryan Hamilton will be stopping by. Here's a little tease.
3: I don't even use my gym. I wander in every 3 months and I go, I don't know how to do this. My entire workout, the whole thing, is based on whatever machine is open. That's how I do it. I walk around like a lost toddler for 3.5 minutes, and then I go, I guess I'm going to do neck today. I don't know. I'm just going to bang out a few on the scoliosis machine. Or...
0: That's my strategy. So anyway, he will be stopping by to hang out with us today. Ryan Hamilton, who was recently hit by a bus, almost died. So if you almost died as well, you can try to one-up his almost died story for your chance to win your way into Wild Rivers. That'll all be happening later this morning. If you'd like Allie's money, call and claim it right now at 800-520-1067. We have 5 questions about things happening in the world. It's called Allie Knows the News, or you know the news better than she does, in which case she will pay you her money. 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
24: I mean, I don't know the name of the song, but I recognize the tune.
25: Something about girls, something.
24: There's a line that says mosquito libido. Can't have

0: Five questions, $100, bragging rights for life, and a chance to tell Allie to go back where she came from. That's right. That can all be yours right now if you're on the phone for a little Allie Knows the News action every morning around this time. And I don't know how you're feeling today, Allie. I know pregnant still, but are you feeling with it,
1: rested, but brain fog.
0: Ah, brain fog.
1: Yeah, the old brain fog. That can't remember things.
0: Friend of the
1: contestant.
0: So once again, Allie will do that thing where she goes, I know the answer, but I just don't know the answer.
1: Exactly. Yep.
0: So let's go say good morning.
2: Allie acts like it's because of the pregnancy. She's like that all the time.
0: That's
1: Shut up, Omar.
0: Oh, that's a great point. I've never actually known you to not have brain fog. The fog is there all the time.
2: Gets everything twisted. Like, it's very strange the way.
1: Okay, come on. There's sharpness in there. Deep, deep.
0: There's never a person in my life I've known that has been more confident about being wrong. Like, Jake is wrong a lot, but he knows he's wrong. But he.
3: That's ridiculous.
0: Allie is so convinced sometimes about things or people that she's met or conversations she's had that just never happen like
1: it's
0: that.
1: It's daily things like
0: daily.
1: that I can't remember. Yeah, people we've met, interactions we've had, can't remember.
0: Walt, you're about to take the money from a handicapped pregnant woman. Are you okay with that?
4: I'm definitely okay with that.
0: Great.
1: Good.
0: I like that. You've come to the right place then. Allie will step out of here. Right. She can get out of the K-Rock studios as soon

0: She's officially sequestered in the hallways. You get to go first. You will not be listening to these questions. Answer these questions quickly, confidently, and accurately so we can pay the people. And here we go.
1: Allie knows the news.
0: Oh, 7.1 quake has just hit which country? A 7.1 shaker. Which country got it?
2: I'm going to go with Thailand.
0: Thailand. We got a question number two. A plane landed in a very interesting place in Southern California yesterday. Emergency landing, not expected. Where did this plane land?
2: A golf course.
0: On a golf course. That seems to be one of those places. Planes go down. We go to question number three. This athletic animal is returning to the big screen in 2027. Which athletic animal franchise is now back again?
2: Cocaine Bear.
0: Oh, goddamn, I hope so. Love that Cocaine Bear, man. Finest movies ever made. I don't know how they didn't win any awards. Crazy. Question number four. The music of this icon is now heading to Broadway, also in the year 2027. So get ready. Big year for 2027. The music of which icon is coming to Broadway?
2: I think it's Prince.
0: Prince. And finally, we will end it here. If you remember that creepy guy, Brian Koberger, who killed all those college kids, he's now back in the news, even though I believe he's in the middle of serving four consecutive life sentences. Why is he back in the news all of a sudden?
2: Somebody wants to get married to him?
0: Someone wants to marry him. I'll tell you, that is the craziest thing. You know, you think about the fact that Jake's having all this success now on the dating apps, and the fact that these, you know, deranged killers go to prison and still have all these people that send letters that go, I get you, I love you. It is wild to think if you're having trouble dating in this world. It seems like these prisoners are getting no shortage of offers. We'll find out if that's the right answer in a moment. Allie's coming back into the K-Rock studios. Thank you for playing, and hopefully we pay you some money. Here we go. Allie has re-entered the world-famous K-Rock studios now. Brain fog intact. Question number one.
3: Where am I?
0: Allie, you're in the K-Rock studios. Oh. It's exactly where you were three seconds ago before
3: you
0: left. A 7.1 quake has just shook which country? Just got the earthquake this morning.
3: Interesting. Don't know about this. Maybe Japan?
0: Maybe Japan, she says. I'll tell you, you're better sometimes guessing than you are when you think you know. Because when you guess, you have a chance. When you think you know, you don't. He said Thailand, but the correct answer is Japan.
3: Whoa!
0: 7.1. Allie on the board early. She goes up 1-0 early as we go to question two. Plane landed in an interesting location yesterday, an emergency landing. Where was the location in Southern California where the plane actually had a landing?
3: This one I do remember hearing this morning, and I don't remember where exactly, but it was on the beach. It was a beach landing.
0: I will accept that, I believe. More specifically, it was Huntington Beach.
3: Oh, yeah, Huntington.
0: But, yeah, he guessed,
3: engine failed.
0: He guessed golf course. It was pretty incredible to watch that thing come down. And I know, Omar, you've successfully landed a plane on a runway like a loser, but this guy landed the plane on the beach and did it beautifully. I mean, there had camera footage.
4: I could do that, too.
0: Oh, boy.
3: You can't even walk on the sand.
0: Yeah, here we go. That is a correct answer. Allie goes up 2-0, and you can check out that footage pretty much everywhere today. Question number three, this athletic animal returning to the big screen in 2027.
3: Oh, Air Bud.
0: Air Bud is back, baby.
3: It's like athletic animal.
0: I don't know which sport he'll be playing again. Is it back to basketball? I know Air Bud has kind of dominated all the sports.
4: Air hockey, I think.
0: Air hockey would be great. I'd love to see that. Just keeps chewing up the puck.
3: Flag football's big now.
0: I think he's done that one before. They've made 14 of these movies. I didn't realize that.
4: Pickleball is all the rage.
0: Oh, yeah. Air Bud should be playing pickleball. Well, anyway.
3: Then he just hurts his knee and has to sit out.
0: Oh, I thought I was more athletic. Allie has gotten a perfect score, so make fun of her for being brain fog. Look at her, 3-for-3. Not looking good for you, Walt, with two questions left. Here we go. The music of this icon is heading to Broadway in 2027.
3: Ah, Prince.
0: He said that one. Prince as well. Purple Rain, the musical, coming to Broadway.
3: It'll do great.
0: Correct. When is Air Bud coming to Broadway? That's what I want to know. That's just something I'd sit through. And finally,
3: it's just an animatronic dog being operated by dancers.
0: You do a real dog. No dancers. Just let us look at the dog.
3: Okay.
0: Shoot a couple baskets. Final question. Doesn't matter at this point for Walt, but here we go. That crazy Brian Koberger, whatever that guy's name is, the killer.
3: Koberger?
0: I forget it. I said his name a moment ago.
3: Koberger?
0: That's the guy. He's back in the news today. Why is
4: he? Can't read your writing.
0: Why
4: right?
0: Can't read my writing.
4: Yeah.
0: Why is he back in the news?
3: Oh, I don't know.
4: Oh, it's been everywhere.
0: Yeah, this was the biggest story of the bunch.
3: What, did he kill himself?
0: Ah, interesting. You would think four consecutive life sentences. He is claiming, and I will say that Walt guessed that he was going to get married behind bars.
3: Oh, that's a good guess. Weirdo.
0: But he's claiming that his attorneys made him confess to the murders, and he is innocent, and he would like to retract his plea. Right, do a whole thing where he takes away his plea gets a retrial. And I think that we all can assume that that's a great way to spend everyone's time and money, right?
3: Yeah, absolutely. Just do it all over again.
0: No one gets the point on the easiest question, but Adley still smoked your ass and beat you by a handful. Walt, what must you shamefully admit over the airwaves of K-Rock? Go ahead.
2: Adley knows the news.
0: Yeah, sorry about that. But tomorrow morning, around this time, this exact same time, you'll have another chance to take Allie's money. And she will be back with more brain fog.
3: Double the brain fog.
0: Double the brain fog, and maybe even double the money. We'll see how generous we feel like making Allie tomorrow.
3: But it's because it's not my choice.
0: No. Why should it be? The Supreme Court decides how much you give away, as they should. It's K-Rock. We are Klein Allie's show. Here's some strokes for you on this Tuesday morning.

0: K-Rock, we are Klein Alley Show. On the way in this morning, as I was perusing the parking lot alley to see if there was any terribly parked cars for Park Week, there's another woman who works in this building, and she is definitely giving you a run for your money. She has a license plate frame that says Cat Mom. She drives a Subaru, and she has a bumper sticker that also wants to let you know that she is a cat mom. Oh. So she's doubling down on letting the world know she's a cat mom.
1: She's trying to out-annoying me.
0: She is trying to out-annoy. She doesn't park on our floor, so she must not work at the radio stations, but she must work at one of the more successful businesses.
1: There must be
0: an
1: REI downstairs that I don't know about.
0: there must be some sort of an outdoor sporting goods store. But as I saw, I was behind this person pulling into the lot today, and I was thinking to myself, I wish Allie would move it along already. And then I realized, wait a minute, there's another person that is trying to steal your thunder.
1: I bet she has a sick vest collection.
0: Oh, she probably does.
1: I wish I could
0: 100%
1: go...
0: 100% lesbian,
1: though, you know,
0: right?
1: There's some... Oh, yeah.
0: 100%.
1: Yeah. But then there are weird ones like that are rogue into D's. And I'm like, what is going on? Blows my mind sometimes. I'm like, you're into cats and Subarus and the outdoors and you like men? What is happening in the world? But you know how you make some decisions in life and then you think, I think years later that was a bad choice and I wish I could go back in time and unmake that choice.
0: This is about your son?
1: This is about my kids.
0: It's a terrible thing to realize when you're pregnant
2: about
0: again.
2: About the pregnancy?
1: Yeah. All of it.
0: What are you currently regretting right now?
1: Well, when our cat died and then we were left with only one cat, it was like, now this cat's old and lonely and she needs company. We should get another cat. And then we go over to this hoarder cat lady's house and she convinces us to adopt two cats because when the old one dies, you don't want to have another solo cat that's just lonely now. So then you've got two of them. So now we're a three cat household and I never wanted to be a three cat household, really, but... In the long run, it seemed like the right choice.
0: No, it didn't. And we told you that.
2: She conned you.
0: We have audio. We have so much audio. This woman.
1: They needed a home.
0: If you're a woman, and you are surrounded by 40 cats like this woman was, your job is to convince everyone that comes to take as many cats as they'll let them take. And you were a sucker. You're a mark.
3: And cats are fine by themselves.
0: They love being loners. The thing that cats hate more than anything is company.
1: Well, and they love being outside. They love being outside and wandering around and just finding food. You know, that's all indoor cats want to do is be outside.
0: You tried to normalize this woman, whatever her name was, Sheila or
1: Rhonda.
0: Something.
1: Rhonda. She's very nice, and she does do a lot of good work.
0: You tried to normalize that what she was up to was on the up and up. And we said to you, this woman is insane, and her house is insanity, and she's trying to get out of the chaos that's her house. Didn't you play some audio of her husband in the other room? Guy couldn't even... Guy was trying to watch a TV show.
1: I think he was sitting there dead inside with a laser pointer.
0: Yeah, guy was trying to watch a TV show and you couldn't even hear the TV over all the cats meowing.
1: Well, and the last time I went there, the cats had all had gotten some kind of disease where they crapped uncontrollably.
0: Oh my God!
1: But
0: you're starting like you're seeing you in the future. You see
1: no, I'm not going to get any more cats, okay? Because now we've run into a situation.
2: Jake, pull this tape, please.
0: Make a note. Make a note on
1: For
0: July,
1: now.
0: Whatever today
1: we're
0: is.
1: We're not getting any more cats now.
0: Allie claimed this, yes. Do you remember when we talked to Future Allie and she sounded so...
2: That's right.
0: We had a whole conversation with you from the future. She sounded very tired.
1: Yep.
0: I'm looking at her. I'm looking at her now. That didn't take long. I thought that was going to take 10
1: years.
0: Well,
1: there's a reason, too, that I'm very tired. And I don't know if... I think... Pet owners in general deal with this. It's not just cats. But your animals, when you have them for a while, they develop a schedule, a clock that they're very, very married to. You know, if a dog eats at a certain time, they get walked at a certain time, that is what they have, this internal clock, and it goes off. It's usually 10 minutes before the thing, but they are ready, right? And our cats are now accustomed to waking up at like 4 a.m, because most days I get up at 4 a.m. So they go downstairs with me. They all together, all three of them, traipse down the stairs with me. I open the screen door for them so they can peer outside and hope that they can go outside one day. We have this little routine. The problem is that on the weekends, they also still get up at 4 a.m. But we would like to sleep in.
0: Yeah, it's not
1: so
0: happening.
1: So this is the issue that we're running into
0: But you're
1: now.
0: About to have a newborn baby, so you know what? You're sleeping in days are done again anyway.
1: Well, that's the other thing I'm worried about, because these are new, you know, cats that have never been around an infant before. So when the baby is born, I'm worried that they're going to be those crazy suffocating cats that, like, jump in the crib and suffocate the baby.
0: Yeah. Well, there's that to worry about.
2: Dude, that's
0: there's the
2: scary.
0: There's the cat. There's the cat.
1: And they can like get into stuff too because they're all young and spry.
0: They got They got that cat scratch fever crap, the cat feline AIDS, all that stuff
1: right,
0: that they
1: exactly.
0: can spread.
1: By the way, I don't have toxoplasmosis, which I'm super bummed about because that means I continue to not. I'm not able to eat sushi, which so, I was like at least that was the one bonus.
2: In a cage. Like overnight or whatever? Because so I put my mutt in the cage and it's fine.
1: That's what we've been trying to figure out for the last 6 months, Omar, is what to do about these cats in the morning. Because they start a chain reaction. One of them's up. They're scratching at the food. They're using the litter box. They're playing with each other. They get the zoomies. All that stuff,
2: man.
1: Right? So if we close the door, they're meowing at the door. I used to put them in the closet downstairs, but that felt eventually cruel. Mm. Especially if we do it at 5 and we don't get up until 7 or 8. They're just sitting there in a closet for hours, which seems like animal cruelty.
0: Do you like these cats? I mean, would you be okay getting rid of two of them?
1: See, that's the thing is now I've developed a really, you know, now I'm they're cute and they're ours and they have their little home.
0: You really
1: and
0: do. You really do feel that way. Like
1: I
0: if
1: do.
0: Omar got rid of his dog tomorrow, I don't think he would think about it ever again. No feeling.
2: You couldn't stop
1: Come
2: me
1: on,
2: from
1: you don't
2: dancing
1: have
2: all the time.
0: He'd be the greatest day of his life. He would have
1: well,
0: no thought about
1: me,
0: this
1: it's not just me. It's my kid also is very close to one of them. They like sleep together
0: all
1: every
0: right, so
1: night.
0: You do a draft. You all vote, which will do Survivor style.
1: Well, I
0: vote
1: wish the old one would just...
0: I thought the old one was about to be.
1: Yeah, but she's just... Now she's fine. She's just living.
2: Give Vanessa over. She can speed things along. So,
1: stop it.
0: You got a wall.
1: And then the other option we were considering is a spray bottle so that I would sleep with a spray bottle and anytime they got up and meowed, I would spray them in the face with water.
0: Right.
1: But that seems like an issue as well. And, and I've heard it doesn't even work. So then Katie was researching, and by researching, I mean talking to ChatGPT about what to do. And she said, ChatGPT said that we just need to ignore their existence. That's the only solution. And
0: well,
1: I said,
0: luck.
1: Well... The-
0: I mean, it sounds like
1: She's
0: chaos.
1: She's like, we
0: over
1: can't
0: there.
1: Pet them. We can't acknowledge them. We can't talk to them. We just pretend like they don't exist.
0: Yeah, they're
1: going to
0: turn
1: like,
0: on you. I'm just saying.
1: Well, then what is the point of having animals then? I'm paying for their food.
2: Well,
1: we're cleaning
2: suck.
1: Their lip.
2: Yeah, we told you this.
0: Everyone knows cats
1: that's
0: suck.
1: That's the solution
2: cats
1: for
2: blow.
1: Every pet is just ignore them and pretend
2: no,
1: like they're not
2: this
1: there.
2: This is a solution for cats.
0: Yeah.
2: Because cats suck.
0: And,
2: you can
0: and,
2: train a dog.
0: And by the way, Al, you understand that they don't really care about you. Like, they're not having these thoughts about you at all. They're not thinking, oh, she's sleeping. My master is sleeping. I better respect
1: that. Yes, they do. They want me to be up because they're comforted by me. I'm the only one who does give them attention. And now because I'm supposed to ignore them, I'm like petting them in secret.
0: And they probably know.
2: Oh, no.
1: Like,
2: can you imagine?
3: What is this?
2: Sneaking off.
1: It's like on my lap and Katie's like, what is that?
0: Under the stairs.
1: Like, nothing. We're not doing anything.
0: Close the door. I'm masturbating.
1: 818 wanted to know, did they make shock collars for cats?
0: I mean, I'm sure that if you're concerned about being cruel to animals, I would say that's probably near the top of the list of things to do. But maybe it's those ones where, you know, it doesn't actually shock them. It just gives them like a, you know, a gentle vibration, which they'll probably enjoy and then
1: shocked.
0: Do it more.
1: Yeah, but does anybody have this problem and has found a real solution?
0: We could solve this right now. Caller 20 gets a cat. I mean, it's like a solvable
1: problem. No, besides elimination.
0: Yeah, I wouldn't be able to
1: like
0: tell you.
1: Like, your dog probably gets up at a certain time every day, right?
0: No, he's cool, because he knows...
3: Actually, your dog's not cool.
0: Why would you say that my dog's not cool?
3: When you called me last Friday, you were getting home, and all he was doing was barking his head off.
0: Right, yeah, because that was my mistake. I shouldn't have called Jake. But I right when I walked through the door, he was barking because he was excited to see me. Okay, so he barked for 3 minutes. And then,
1: wow, he barks for that long?
0: Well, until I give him some attention. Yeah, he barks. So,
1: but if you ignored him, he would probably stop that behavior.
0: Yeah, but he also was probably telling me, get off the phone, it's Jake. He was probably saying, he was probably giving me good advice. There's a lot of advice coming through on the text line, Allie, but most people are just saying that I'll take one of them cats off Allie's hands. So you got that to look forward to as well. Someone said I had to get rid of, remember my parents had to get rid of their cats when I was born because the cat came up and scratched me when I got home from the hospital.
1: Yeah, but
0: that
1: some people have
0: pumpkin.
1: To get, yeah, because the pet is like, no, I'm not doing this baby crap. I didn't sign up for this.
0: We will take a quick break. We get back in a second. When we return, we have ADD news to get to. More importantly, we have tickets for you. It's part of K-Rock's Summer Ticket Blowout, and we get to all that after this on K-Rock.
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2: 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Is it? I'm Susie Welch. 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

0: finale show. Let's find out what's happening in the world. Then a brand new hour of the show will officially begin. We got lots to give you this morning. It's part of K-Rock Summer Ticket Blowout. And continue to send us all of the pictures you can come across of terribly parked cars as we attempt to save society. And I know that, you know, we have our own problems around here. In fact, Allie, this guy wanted to let us know that as a former Californian, now he lives on the East Coast, that he does not believe that we are the best drivers or parkers. He used to think we were, especially compared to what he's dealing with on the East Coast. But he says after that DMV test we took last week.
1: Hey, good morning, Fine Allie. Sweet David. Hey, I lived in Southern California for about 20 years before moving to the East Coast. I put in my token 500,000 miles or so on the road, driving from West Valley out to Pasadena or West Side for years. I always took great pride in the fact that California had the best drivers in America.
0: So he was, you know, living this lie that the best drivers in America somehow live in Southern California. He said 500,000 miles he drove the road, same road we drive every day. And then he went to the East Coast where he says they're the worst drivers, but he feels very differently now.
1: But I got to tell you, after Friday's DMV challenge and all the crap I've given my New Jersey wife about her driving here in New Jersey, I take it all back.
0: Okay.
1: Holy crap.
0: So we're going to go ahead and finish that test. I think it's Jake versus Allie are going to determine. They're the two lead. They had the lowest scores on the DMV test.
2: By like one.
3: No, I think Allie actually lost.
2: No, I didn't.
0: And Vanessa's in the process of locking down the driving instructor who's going to give you guys both an actual behind-the-wheel test.
4: And we're not doing demolition derby?
5: We are locked.
0: Well, we're locked. When's that happening, Vanessa?
5: Thursday after show.
0: Oh, it's amazing.
2: So also I would

0: like to say that the written test is no reflection on how you actually drive. And
1: well,
0: yes, I'm
1: true.
0: Not the best driver either, but if I put my mind to it, I am.
2: So you and Jake will both be getting a test with an actual instructor Thursday after the show, and whoever does worse on that test, he will give us the results on Friday. We'll have to then go spend the 5 hours in the DMV for no reason.
0: Can I hire a sub?
2: Nope. No, because we're going to make sure you're going to have to live stream your time in the DMV. It's going to be a terrible punishment.
0: You know what?
2: And is that DMV going to be Friday?
0: Is this a real driver school?
3: This is real. And he was like, he asked me to print like the check mark. You know, when you take the test, they like check things as you drive. He asked me to
0: cool.
3: print that.
0: Cool. I call shenanigans on this already.
4: Is this one of these comedy driving schools?
3: No,
4: are they going to be telling
3: real.
4: Jokes while they do
3: he
4: it?
3: He was so serious. He like called his insurance to see if he could have an extra person in the car for filming.
2: Oh,
3: like,
2: nice.
0: Wow, nerd
2: great.
0: Alert.
3: So, he's a total nerd.
2: So anyway,
3: if you're listening, thank you.
2: So then on Friday.
0: I mean, you're the best.
2: Thursday, if you've been waiting for the conclusion of this driving test, you know, there was a big cheating scandal at the DMV. We wanted to see if any of us could pass the test. Well, we didn't do great, but I'll tell you who did the worst was Jake and Allie. They got more questions wrong.
5: I got that one right about pulling over.
2: You guys had a lot of questions wrong.
0: We both
2: wrong.
0: Said pull over.
2: A fog light question.
6: Allie, fog lights. And low beams are not the same thing. Mm-hmm. Not all cars have fog lights, but they all have low beams.
2: I mean, there's a lot of people calling.
0: You're supposed calling to put on the fog lights when it's foggy.
2: No, that's actually wrong. So
0: here's
2: what we have for you on Thursday after the show. You and Jake will be doing the driving test. The loser of that is going to get crushed when they sit at the DMV. It's now time for your news.
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0: Here's the next crop of artists canceling shows due to blue dot fever. Over the past couple of years, concerts have become unaffordable. The market is super oversaturated, so artists aren't able to sell tickets like they used to, which means there's a bunch of open blue dots on every seat map. David Lee Roth has canceled the majority of his summer tour. Kacey Musgraves has canceled some of her shows, which had people very upset. Roxette has canceled their entire North
4: Roxette.
0: American tour. They're the ones who sing Must Have Been Love.
4: Wow.
0: Ryan Adams has canceled his tour. He said it's because he's, quote, broke and sick, whatever that means. The silver lining, though, is Sammy Hagar has invited David Lee Roth to join on his tour. So I wonder if that's going to start happening more. Is, hey, you know, one band or one artist can't hold their own anymore, so we're just going to do like a supergroup.
4: I think probably what's happening is that all these artists probably charge a little bit more than they should, and now they're feeling all that blue dots. Because, listen, all these artists that you just listed, except for probably Kacey Musgraves, are $20 a ticket people. And they're probably trying to get, what, $100 a ticket?
2: Most of
0: probably
2: these,
0: more.
2: Most of the bands yeah. you're mentioning are bands I would expect to be playing a fair somewhere. They're,
4: yes.
2: they're fair bands.
4: 100%.
2: And you go like, oh yeah.
0: David
2: I'm
0: Lee Roth?
2: I'm at the fair.
4: Yeah,
2: oh,
4: at this point
0: right.
4: in his career,
0: yeah,
4: yes.
0: I know, right?
2: If the pig race ends on time, I'll head over and see what's going on with David Lee Roth. And if not, I'll continue watching the pig race.
0: There are definitely artists where you're like, oh. But you're not like, oh my God, yeah. I gotta get tickets to them. But it's also unfortunate because people are saving money for the, quote, A-listers or the big blockbuster artists that
2: right.
0: are doing these crazy tours. So then people like poor David Lee Roth or Roxette,
2: yeah.
0: they don't have money left over for that.
2: Yeah, I'd be upset if a big festival was announced and I said, oh, I spent all my fun money on Roxette.
0: Yeah, and it's like, do you want to spend money on a bunch of little shows or do you want to spend money on one big epic show at the Sphere or something?
2: And
0: right?
2: I think that artists, you know, listen, it must be tough if you had a career where you were selling out massive amphitheaters. You know, you're selling out 500,000 seats over the course of a few weekends, like, you know, going a stadium. So, and now you're at the thing where you're at the fair. I think hitting the fair circuit, I think, is kind of yeah. like an insult to artists. But it's cool if you're at the fair and you're like, gosh, there's Sugar Ray yeah. at the fair. That's cool.
0: Sugar Ray's everywhere. He's got no ego.
2: No.
0: He'll be anywhere.
4: Yeah, he's
0: no.
4: having a good time no matter where
0: big,
4: he is.
0: Big shows, little shows, that's
4: yeah.
0: where you got to be. A major earthquake in Japan has a bunch of people currently trapped inside of a mall. Obviously, mall culture has changed a lot over the years, but if you make a decision to go there, you should be able to get out.
2: Women be shopping,
0: I
2: right,
0: know,
2: Allie?
0: Right? Crews are currently trying to rescue them. The earthquake happened this morning, but it was 4:30 p.m. in Japan, and it struck in Kumamoto. It was, some reports say 7.1, others say 6.8, but it started some fires, it damaged some roads, but the biggest problem is this mall. The second floor collapsed. In the mall, and everyone knows the good stuff's on the second floor. But they said a couple people were injured. They haven't reported any deaths or anything yet, but the awning, like, flew across the parking structure, and they have people there that are trying to find, a safe way to get them all out.
2: Well, the good news is that historically, when there's been some of these high sixes, sevens in Japan, that they have not really had a lot of casualties, which is remarkable because look at the footage of the building shake, and you go, they have built these things properly as opposed to some of these other countries.
0: That won't happen here.
2: Right, no.
0: Dude,
2: no.
0: When the big one hits, we're going down.
2: Yeah.
0: The foundation, the pipes are bursting left and right just with no earthquake.
2: I know.
0: Can you imagine when the earthquake hits?
2: Yeah,
0: the plumbing itself will never survive.
5: Done, son.
0: So I call shenanigans on this because this has happened a few years in a row now, but they have announced the most popular burger in California.
2: Is this at USA Today poll?
0: Their signature burger.
2: This is like
0: the best in fast food.
2: Let me guess. In the habit?
0: And yes, according to USA Today's...
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2: I'd love actually do a real poll, because this is obviously some kind of a sponsored gig where they are paying
3: money
2: to become number one. Because nobody, like, you've met so many people that are passionate about In-N-Out. Where are the passionate Habit people? I've not met one.
3: Because they're not passionate.
2: Is there anyone going, while you're in California, bucket list, you gotta go to the Habit.
4: My wife goes to the Habit probably once a month, but she goes for the salads. I guess they have amazing salads.
3: That's already your indication that your burger's not a top burger when someone's going for the salads.
4: Yep.
2: No.
3: You know what I've never gone in and out for? The salads.
2: Because there are no salads, because they can do a burger great.
3: This is one of those things. I think when we put up our billboard to combat their billboard they had put up a few years ago to defend our loyalty to In-N-Out, it was very evident that what had happened was they had paid a bunch of money for advertising in USA Today. And then part of the quote advertising they paid for was, we'll put you on the top of a list.
2: And
3: of
2: In-N-Out
3: some BS
2: wouldn't
3: poll.
2: Be like pay. Well, I'm going to pay to be at the top of a list. They don't need to do crap
3: Jay,
2: like that.
3: Jay could stop 10 random people in the street later and be like, "What's the best burger?"
2: Right.
3: And some people are not going to go In-N-Out because they're not going to give it to a chain. They're going to give it to like a local, like a mom and pop, like
2: this is burger chain. This
5: It'd be
2: right.
5: fun
2: chain.
5: To see how long it would take me to find someone to say the Habit. I could be out there for days.
2: Dude, even a person who's passionate about the Habit.
3: Yeah, you would die out
5: go
3: there.
5: Go to a Habit.
3: Yeah.
2: Are you passionate about the burger you're eating right now?
3: We get into a brand new hour of the show right now. Perhaps it's the greatest hour of your life. Only one way to find out. Here we go.
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3: Good morning. Welcome to your K-Rock. It is Tuesday. It is just after 8 o'clock. We are Klein Alley Show. If you're just joining us for the very first time, you're going to make up your mind over the next few minutes or hours as to whether or not we are the show for you, and that's okay. You probably will decide at first, I'm not sure, mid at best. And then eventually, it's that Stockholm Syndrome. It sets in. And then hopefully you're coming back for more, or you're just using us to get tickets to shows. It's all part of K-Rock's Summer Ticket Blowout. Some of the biggest and best bands like Foo Fighters and many others, we have tickets to give you, and that will all start in less than an hour. This is the hour, though. I believe that Vanessa has received the sealed envelope in the back office from a listening couple that is currently pregnant with child and would like us to do their on-air gender reveal. They've had the sealed envelope, haven't opened it up. They don't know if they're having a boy or a girl, and maybe it doesn't matter regardless, but we will be opening that envelope, and we're coming up with a fun way to reveal that at some point this hour. So if that couple is what are their names, Vanessa?
7: Kimberly and Armando.
3: All right, Kimberly Armando, it's a good hour for you to be locked in and listening, because we will reveal the gender of your child at some point this hour on the show.
2: Which means that you really couldn't think of any better ideas.
3: No, I get it. That's
2: Sorry
3: fine.
2: About that.
3: Well, we will, listen, you don't know, the idea that so many people in Southern California will be forced to hear if they'll be having a boy or a girl.
2: Forced to care.
3: We'll get to that coming up later this hour on the show, and much more. If you need us, 800-520-1067 to call and to text. And, of course, if you're new to the show, my name's Klein. There's Allie. That
2: Morning.
3: Is Jake the Nerd over there. DJ Omar Khan is the audio sniper in the back taking the calls. Postmaster Johnny, producer Vanessa. And I love the interaction, which is part of the reason we are here at 800-520-1067. We got much to get to coming up later this hour after Kings of Leon on KROQ.

0: back. We are Klein Alley Show. If you want to interact with the show, the number is 800-520-1067. You can call, you can text, you can just sit back and listen passively. Either way, you'll have chances to win stuff like Wild Rivers tickets plus Cabana or tickets as part of K-Rock's big summer ticket blowout. We'll get into some clickbait in a moment, and then I'm not excited about this, Alley, but the return of a game that we've only done one other time in the history of this radio station, and people seem to enjoy it, but it was mostly so they could mock us and our relationships. But the return of who's the most whipped on the show.
1: Yes, most of us who have significant others have been accused of being whipped and going overboard for our partners.
0: And some people say that this is unacceptable behavior. Others say it's romantic. Some people say this is not how relationships should be in the year 2026. But now that Johnny is in a serious, committed relationship, lives with his girlfriend. Allie married, yeah. I'm married, Omar married. Jake is not. He's very single. And he refuses to be whipped, which is probably part of the reason that he will forever be single. But Jake's got all of the stories that we've shared with him, things that have happened to all of us, and he'll be reading them, and all you have to do is figure out which one of us did this thing and who's the most whipped. Give us an example of one of the stories that was sent to you, Jake, from either Allie, Omar, Johnny, or myself.
2: This person takes the long way on road trips because their wife thinks the five is yucky.
0: Okay, so someone on the show takes the long way on road trips because they're... significant other thinks the five is, quote, yucky. Think about that for a second.
1: Like, the amount of time being added.
3: How can a freeway be yucky?
0: By the way,
1: is yucky.
0: The five is yucky.
2: All freeways are yucky.
3: What's so different about the five than the 10? The 10 sucks. The 101, portions of it suck.
0: Portions of all of them can suck, but the five is consistently yucky. And this isn't even my... I'm going to tell you right now...
1: Too many trucks, yucky.
0: This is not even my thing, and so you would think, but I am a defender. I agree with that wholeheartedly. Hey, Michael, you're on K-Rock. Good morning.
4: Hey, good morning.
0: What can we do for you?
4: I just want to let you guys know, I work at an Audi dealership, and every time I sell a new car, I always set the radio station to your guys' station, so the buyers are forced to listen to you guys.
0: Goddamn, nice. You are a hero.
1: And at the beginning, you don't listen to any of the tutorial stuff. You don't know how to change anything. You figure that out months down the line.
0: Thank you for doing what you do. So you sell cars, or you're in the service a part of it?
4: I sell the cars.
0: So you sell. So you made a sale. You've got a nice commish coming your way. And then the one last thing you do is you go in and you set the station to 106.7 so they're forced to listen to us when they drive off?
4: Yeah. So I'll bring the car back from the wash. And then when it's on, I make sure it's onto your radio station every time.
3: These are new cars? They still have radios in them?
4: Surprisingly, yeah.
0: Huh. Okay,
1: Omar,
0: he's okay. Doing a good thing. Guy's a hero, all right? Give it up to this man. Hero. Hey, thank you for doing that. That means a lot.

0: Eventually, of the thousands of times you've done that, maybe one person sticks around and goes, huh, that's the show for me.
1: Or they're too lazy to change it.
0: Regardless, we'd love to send you some limited edition Klein Alley Show merch. You want a hat or a shirt that says you've never been intimate with Jake?
2: I'll take a hat, please.
0: All right. Hold on one sec. Get that guy a Sweet Divots hat. It's the very least we can do.
1: Leave it
0: Thank
1: in the
0: you.
1: Car.
0: Thank you, Michael. I appreciate that. That's a good man right there. Fighting the good fight. He's doing his little part, listens to the show, wants to spread the word, helping us to hashtag grow the show.
1: I remember the last time when I got my car lease, they like showed me the inside and they were telling me how it works. And they were like, and then I know you don't really care. Nobody listens to this, but the radio's over here.
0: No, they didn't
1: I
0: say
1: was
0: that.
1: Like,
0: they didn't say
1: I
0: that.
1: Do care.
0: They never
1: actually.
0: Said that. God damn
1: it. I'm on it.
0: We're very successful. It's a very successful medium. It's going nowhere. They've been around since the 1200s.
1: That's
0: all right?
1: What the person was like, you probably don't care about this, but this is where it is.
0: Time to tackle some of the internet's biggest riddles and mysteries. Internet designed for two reasons and two reasons only, clickbait and masturbate. We can only do one of them on the radio. It's time for clickbait. Here we go.
1: Clickbait.
0: All right, let's start with this one, Alex.
1: Okay.
0: I think this is going to be the answer that most people are going to want to know. So let's not go ahead and clickbait you. Let's just get right to it. This is the exact number of minutes of lost sleep that will lead to weight gain. So here we go. You're trying to figure out in your brain. You know we're supposed to get 8 hours. What do they say? Seven, 8 hours is the sweet spot.
1: Yep. This and is per night?
0: This is the number that you are, once you start going, if you don't get a certain amount of sleep, that's when they go, it's going to start showing up as weight gain because you need to burn fat while you sleep, which is the greatest way to burn fat, if you can do it, right?
1: Yeah, well, sleeping's the easiest
0: sleeping,
1: way.
0: Sleeping's way easier than getting on that treadmill and falling off like you. So this is the number. This is the number of minutes that if you are losing this many minutes of sleep, it will result in you gaining weight. What is the number?
1: Again, is this just an overall deficit,
0: or is this on a nightly basis? Okay. Nightly basis.
1: Okay, I'm gonna guess.
0: There's the average you're supposed to get, and then if you go like a little over, a little under, I think it's bad to go either. I don't think you're supposed to go on either side of that number.
1: No, because if you sleep too much, I think it works against you.
0: Right.
1: I'm gonna go with 100 minutes.
0: 100 minutes. If you lose 100 minutes of sleep a night, you're getting fat. That's what Ali says. That's a quote. Omar, what say you?
3: Yeah. You know, sleep is important. I'm going to say if you lose an hour.
0: Sleep is important, but you don't get a lot of it. Omar averages about 2 hours a night.
3: I don't. And unfortunately, like last night, I was up like once an hour. It sucked. Luckily for me, last night was one of those nights I was able to go to sleep, but I was up like at 2 a.m., 3 a.m., 3:30, 4. It sucked.
1: God,
3: so
1: you're
3: bad.
1: Like a newborn.
4: How fat are you right now?
3: Terrible. Very fat.
0: Omar's 550 pounds.
3: I've gained so much
0: He's
3: weight.
0: You gain a
1: pound every wake up.
0: Every time he wakes up, he goes right to the fridge. So you think it's the number's what?
3: 1 hour. 1 hour.
0: 1 hour. 60 minutes. If you are 1 hour under what you should be, that is instant weight gain. Jake?
4: 38 minutes.
0: 38 minutes. Science
1: That's
0: has found
1: much.
0: That losing just 80 minutes of sleep Ooh. A night, which is somewhere between what Ali and Omar said, 80, that's the number. That will cause someone to gain weight. Sleeping 7 to 8 hours a night will keep the weight the same.
3: That is terrible.
0: So if you're going
3: sleep.
0: 6 or 5, usually I get 5, 5.5 hours. That's where you start going into weight gain territory. That's where my
1: it's
0: neck's
1: going to your
0: so
1: neck,
0: fat.
1: Yeah.
0: Every time my neck comes in here fatter, it's because I probably lost another 20
1: sleep.
0: Minutes of sleep.
1: Well, you need to go to bed earlier. But the how did this study get conducted?
0: That's a great question.
1: Just have a bunch of people sleep and then.
5: Yeah, 100 people.
0: They looked at
5: they
0: 100,
5: put them to sleep.
0: 100 people.
5: 6 months trial.
0: And that's how they figured out the number. 100 people sleeping 6 months, and they woke different people up at different times.
1: Well, how they also have to track their like food and stuff. Like, how do you know that it's just because of the sleep?
0: Well, maybe they put them all on the same diet, too.
1: Whoa.
0: Did like a real one of those double blind tests.
1: Man, how annoying. I hope they got paid.
0: How annoying is it at the end of that whole survey if you're one of the people that got woken up constantly and you're fat? And meanwhile,
1: time to get up.
0: And the other people
1: wanted to take part in this study.
0: Got to sleep great,
1: you
0: and they're all
1: free pizza.
0: And they're all skinny at the end of the whole thing because they actually got their sleep in. That's terrible.
1: Yeah, you don't know which way it's going to go for you. It's like when you do a pill study and then you get a placebo. Like, what a waste.
0: We get back from this quick break. There's your clickbait. We come back in a moment. When we return, we will find out who on the show is the most whipped and which one of us has a significant other that thinks the five is yucky, so they drive the long way on road trips. I mean, that is some real whipped ass. Almost just cursed. That is real whipped right there. And I know
1: you're one of the worst.
0: The stories that I've shared are equally damning. So we'll come back in a moment. If you'd like to play the game with us, give us a call now. 800-520-1067. Who is the most whipped next on K-Rock?
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1: Have you ever felt like you were living just a B or B plus life? 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
5: You get into a relationship, at some point you'll probably end up doing something that is accused of being whipped. And yes, maybe it's romantic, or maybe it's because you love the person you're with, and maybe you've just been beaten down over the course of many years. You're like, I guess I have to do this. We'll figure out in a moment if you need to go ahead and mock us accordingly. Who is the most whipped on the show? The game starts next on KROQ.

time to find out who on the show is the most whipped if you're in a relationship. It's nice to keep your own identity for a while, and then eventually, potentially, you do a thing or two that proves to the world that you are absolutely whipped. And hopefully it's only a few things. In this particular case, we've all written down a few examples of things we've done that would probably put us in the category of most whipped, and you will help determine when Jake reads these out loud who they apply to. Is it something Allie's doing in her lesbian marriage, something I'm doing in my marriage? Perhaps.

0: Apps Omar. He's with his high school sweetheart. They've been together since high school.
1: I think Omar's probably the least whipped out of all of us.
0: I would think so, but I feel like he's got more history to pull from. So if he's pulling something from, you know, 10 years ago, it would be. And then you got Johnny, who's in that sweet spot in the relationship where they just moved in together, like less than a month ago. So the love is all fresh and everything, but maybe that's when you're putting your best foot forward or being the most whipped to go to accommodate the other person's needs.
1: Or there's little things like, hey, you know, you're not the best sharer. Now I don't want to share food with you. By the way, here's my favorite restaurant. Like, there's just kind of things that spiral from there, and then you compromise a little bit here and a little bit there, and then before you know it, years go by, and you're totally whipped.
2: And I'll say, looking at this list, I think there's a clear winner.
0: Well, according to the text line, I've already won. We haven't even gotten to any of mine yet, but it's definitely going to be Klein's, his 818. Didn't he tell us that he took his socks off at the movies to keep his wife's feet warm one time? I mean, the answer is, yeah, that is true. That was the last time we did this. Who's the
2: chivalry
0: most ripped? She said her feet were cold.
3: And weren't you eating at a restaurant, and she wanted, like, a certain ingredient that the restaurant did not have, and you went to
1: the restaurant?
3: Yeah, and you got that
1: certain
3: ingredient?
1: That is unbelievable.
0: Yeah, so what?
3: What was it?
1: The fact that you teased Jake for going all around searching for butter.
0: But that was for himself. That was Jake being selfish.
2: That was right next door.
0: That was Jake being selfish.
2: And I tried to do it myself.
0: That was Jake being annoying and selfish. And mine was selfless because it was for someone else. Time for Who's the Most Whipped? I'm K-Rock. The answers are either going to be Allie, Klein, Omar, or Johnny. And Jake will read you the first scenario. The first contestant to play the game, Who's the Most Whipped, is Jess from Anaheim. Hi, Jess. Welcome to K-Rock. Good morning.
4: Hi, guys. Sweet Divas.
0: Sweet Divas. Listen closely now. Jake, whenever you're ready, read us the first one from the Who's the Most Whipped options.
2: All right. This person rented snorkel gear to look for a bracelet that their partner lost in a pool.
4: Okay, that's Klein. I think that's Klein.
0: Why are you so confident that's Klein?
1: You can't find it in a pool.
0: It could be
1: by
0: anyone.
3: Why do you need snorkel gear?
1: It's so deep.
3: It's a pool,
1: I
3: man.
1: I can't see. Even it's blurry. It hurts my eyes. The chlorine.
0: So you're saying Klein?
2: Yes, it's Klein.
4: Uh-huh.
0: Okay, yeah, that's me, yes.
1: Wow.
0: All right, now let me just defend myself for a moment.
1: Please do for several reasons.
0: And by the way, the stupid bracelet turned up on the nightstand. It was nowhere near the pool.
1: So you were that guy, the adult man in a pool with a snorkel?
0: Yeah, because I
2: what
0: did.
2: What a dork.
0: I did.
1: And when they say, are you a perv? You go, no, I'm just looking for my wife's bracelet.
0: Well, first of all, it was a saltwater pool, which burns your eyes in a way. I didn't realize that. And I was going down there for a while without the snorkel stuff. And then I said, do you guys have anything? And they go, you can rent snorkel gear, but usually people use that on the beach. And I said, I'm going to use it, but I need, and I went around this stupid pool for an hour looking for this bracelet. An hour looking
1: so
0: for a bracelet.
1: Did you just do a pass for 10 minutes?
0: Went in the filter and everything. She was freaking out about it. And I thought it was like a really expensive, it wasn't even that expensive of a bracelet. I was like, well, how much does this thing cost? It was not even like, it was a couple hundred dollars. It wasn't like $1,000 plus bracelet.
1: Did she say, honey, stop looking at
0: no,
1: any point?
0: No, keep looking.
1: She just on her lounge chair reading?
0: Yeah. She was, yeah, I go, you can go in there and look for your bracelet. No, because it's not my hair washing day. So
1: yeah,
0: I was
1: well,
0: in
1: that
0: there.
1: Is a strict policy.
0: And then, of course, thank you. Okay.
1: Well, keep looking!
0: So, and then, of course, the thing turned up later on the nightstand.
1: Did she apologize?
0: Not really. It was like, oh, good. She goes, I guess, well, that's why you didn't find it. I go, that's why I didn't find it? Yes, because it wasn't in the pool at all.
1: You were just the creep in the pool with a snorkel for an hour.
0: All right. So, anyway, all right. 1 point Klein in the Who's the Most Whipped. But don't worry. The game continues. And hold on 1 second. You got yours right. Right then, everyone who gets theirs right. Jess is on a good streak right now. We say hi to Christina. Good morning. Welcome to Who's the Most Whipped on K-Rock. Hi.
5: Good morning.
0: All right. Next one, Jake.
2: All right. This person goes to another room to eat snacks because the sound of chewing bothers their partner.
0: Oh, my God. This person cannot eat snacks in the same room as their partner because the sound of them chewing bothers their partner. Is that Johnny in a new relationship? They just moved in together. Allie? A couple of lesbians? Omar?
1: Munching?
0: Or myself. I'm going down on you, honey. I know, but the sound is bothering me.
1: I don't like it.
0: Do that from another room. Christina, who do you think is that belongs to?
5: That sounds like an Allie issue.
1: Why is that so offensive?
0: That is funny. But it does sound like an owl. That's what I know. It's.
1: It is. That is me.
0: That's you?
1: Yeah. Well, wow. Because Katie said claims that she has one of those things where you're like enraged
0: misophoma
1: by
0: or whatever.
1: Where you're like you can't tolerate slurping sounds, chewing sounds, scraping sounds. This is also the same reason I've never sharpened our knives.
6: To be fair, I've heard you chew a lot of times. You do chew very loud.
1: Yeah, I am a loud chewer, and I'll accept that.
0: So wait,
1: but
0: well,
1: I think
0: so
1: that it tastes better when you chew.
0: If you're sitting there having a meal together, you'll have to take your meal into another room
1: not
0: and eat it?
1: Not dinner, but snacks usually, because snacks are the crunchiest.
0: So you're both in the kitchen, like a normal place to eat a snack?
1: And we'll be having a conversation, and then she's like, I can't listen to you. You need to go in another room if you're going to eat.
0: And you'll... it only gets one whip, that one? The bracelet got three whips? That only got one whip? Come
1: well,
0: on.
1: I oftentimes will just take my snacks into another room because I don't want to deal with her complaining about it. And that's the other thing is, yes, I could say, no, I'll stand, put my foot down. But I'm like, I don't want to deal with you whining, so I'm just going to go in the other room.
0: All right. Well, once again, another successful guest. Christina, good job. Everyone's gotten them right so far. Move on. Jake is single. That man's not whipped at all. He doesn't.
2: I do what I want.
0: He doesn't accommodate anyone.
1: Life has already whipped him.
0: Right. So we go to the next one now. It could be Allie, could be me, could be Omar, could be Johnny.
2: All right. This person signed up for a half marathon because their partner wanted them to, then found out that their partner has no intention of running or training, and then been training for 2 weeks.
1: Oh, man. This is a tough one.
0: That is a tough one. All right. Let's say hi to Isaac. Isaac, who does that belong to? Is that Johnny, Omar, Allie, or Klein?
7: That's Johnny.
0: That's Johnny. I will tell you.
1: It could be Omar, though, because his wife, I think, sometimes doesn't follow through on things, at least from the history he's kind of shared with us.
0: Yeah, it's fine. We should do a half marathon together. This was like the time my wife took the ambulance. One of us has to stay up and keep watch, and I just took an ambulance.
1: Right.
0: And it was me. all right, yeah, I think it's not me, so Omar's a good guess. He said Johnny. Who is that? Who's significant other?
2: This is Omar.
1: Wow.
0: Omar.
3: Yeah, man.
0: Yes. What happened, dude?
3: So my wife's sister-in-law, she's trying to get into shape, so she talked my wife into doing it. My wife's like, hey, it'd be fun for us to do this. So I automatically assumed that we're all going to get, you know, running gear and actually train to run this thing. I mean, it's only 3.1 miles. Like, I was like, okay, let's do this.
1: Oh, it was a 5K, not a half marathon?
3: Oh, not did I write a half marathon? Sorry. No, it's a 5K.
1: Oh, that's not very much.
3: Even more easy peasy lemon squeezy, right?
1: Right, right.
3: So I've been training, and I've been trying to, you know, work on my time, and I come to find out this last weekend that nobody has any intention that signed up for it to train or run, and my kids are doing it, so I got to keep up with them. So I'm the designated guy who has to run with the kids, and the kids are going to be unfazed by this entire thing.
1: Yeah, that's just like a regular day for them.
0: And you said to your wife, you're not going to run this as well? And she said, oh, God, no.
3: No, she says that, well, I might run a little bit. I was like, okay, what? Are you kidding me?
1: I'm going to do a run walk, which means 99% walking.
0: That's four whips. Someone got four whips for that. All right, moving on. Who's the most whipped on K-Rock? These are all, sadly, real stories from our relationships.
2: All right, ready?
0: Yep.
2: This person made dinner, but then ordered food for their wife because they weren't into it.
0: So they made a dinner. And then the wife wasn't into the dinner they made, so then they ordered additional food. All right, we say hi now to Matt in Garden Grove. Matt, who does that belong to?
8: That sounds like Allie.
0: I mean, that's
1: why. Why does that sound like me?
0: Definitely.
1: I don't understand.
0: Definitely sounds like Allie, too.
1: Why does it sound like me?
0: Eat that crappy dinner you made in the other room, by the way, while I eat this food you ordered me. That's got Allie written all over it, but... Wow. You know, who is that, you?
1: Yes, but I can explain.
0: Oh, my God, Allie. You are the most whipped.
1: No, I made a dinner, and I had made a salmon or something like that, and I can't remember what it was exactly, but when I was making it, Katie came into the kitchen, and she was like, what are you making? And I explained, and she was like, And I was like, well, this is what we're having for dinner. And she was like, I really had a craving for ramen. And I'm like, okay, then I don't know what to tell you. This is what I'm making for dinner. And she was like, well, then I guess I'll just order for delivery. And I was like, well, fine. But because it's under my account, I had to order it.
0: Oh, man.
1: I'm the one with a $5 a month discount.
0: I mean, listen, if I don't win this.
1: She ate it eventually.
0: Yeah, eventually. All right. We have

0: Time for two more, and then we have to wrap it up because we have to do this live on-air gender reveal for a couple that's anxiously in their car waiting for the results. Go ahead, one more. Jake, give us the next one.
1: This person drove to downtown L.A. during rush hour because her wife was craving soft-serve matcha.
2: Easy. I mean, come on.
0: Hey, Brian, welcome to K-Rock. Who's the most
3: ripped? Got a guess?
0: You got a guess on this one?
4: I'm going to guess Allie.
3: What? Why are we guessing me?
0: That whip bitch will do anything.
4: I'm going to blame a pregnancy craving.
0: Okay, maybe.
3: Why would I do that for my wife if I'm the one who's pregnant?
0: Hey, you blame it on her, but you really want
3: she
0: it.
3: She has a pregnancy craving?
0: All right, well, let's not drag
2: sympathy
0: this out
2: cravings.
0: Anymore.
2: Have you
1: yeah,
2: heard
1: sympathy
2: of it?
3: It's
1: sympathy.
3: You.
0: It's me. All right, so anything.
3: You drove all the way through rush hour traffic in downtown L.A.?
0: Yeah, because there's only one place that has this stupid matcha soft serve, and it was... Yeah, I didn't. I shouldn't have done it. It was like a two-hour round trip situation.
3: Did you offer, or did she ask you?
0: I had offered at one point, not during rush hour, and she didn't take me up on it. And then she told me what she was really feeling like. And I thought about it. Do I go home and get hit with a bunch of stuff to do there? Or do I sit in traffic for 2 hours where I at least get time to myself?
3: That's sad.
0: Yeah. And then
2: it have melted like on the way back?
3: Yeah, I know. Yeah, right. It was just a soup.
0: Yeah. On the way back.
3: Go
0: was,
3: back.
0: It was not. I had to keep
3: this
0: going.
3: This is melted.
0: Yeah, that was
3: you're not
0: me
3: going
0: right
3: to the ball.
0: That was me. All right, last one, Jake. Clearly, read one more. And we never found out who thinks...
1: Oh, yeah, we're going to do this one last.
0: Yeah, yeah. Give us the final one.
1: This person takes the long way on road trips because their partner thinks the five is yucky.
0: All right. Let's go ahead and say... I want to play this internally quickly. Everyone who's gotten theirs right is on the phone right now. So congratulations, all of you. We'll pick one of your names at random and give you a prize. But this one, I'll say happily, is not me. But I bet you, if my wife heard this, she would say I'm with that plan as well.
3: Right.
0: I don't like the five. The five has always been bad to me. Always. Is that Johnny? We haven't heard one from Johnny yet. I'm gonna say that's Johnny. I hope it's probably Allie though.
3: Why is it probably me?
0: Because I feel like you're the most. You will bend the furthest without breaking.
3: You will bend the furthest. Mm. You just drove across downtown L.A. for matcha soft serve.
0: Who is it?
1: It is Allie.
3: Yeah.
0: God damn.
2: Oh, man. What's wrong with you?
0: You are so whipped.
3: Okay.
0: So you think Allie's the most... Well, read me Johnny's now. Now the game's over. Read me some of Johnny's ones, Jake.
1: Johnny's girlfriend expects him to open the door when she knows he can hear when her keys hit the door lock.
5: I'd be chilling in the living room, like on the floor, playing my bass. And then, like, if her keys start jangling in the doorknob, she expects me to get up and, like, open the door for her.
0: Right.
3: Oh.
0: That's pretty funny.
3: That's a nice idea.
2: Well, do you do that, though? I know she could expect it, but do you do it?
5: I do it because sometimes I hear her coming up the stairs. So I'll, like, run over to the door and, like, open it and be like, what's up?
3: Like a dog?
0: Yeah, John's like a puppy. Okay. So he's all excited every time. She's like, I just went down to the car for a second.
3: He also barks for 3 minutes whenever he gets home.
0: give me another one of Johnny's.
1: His girlfriend expects him to wash her pans by hand because they're very expensive instead of using the dishwasher.
3: Well,
5: we don't have a dishwasher. Like, I have to wash them with towels. I can't use the brush.
3: I expect you to wash them by hand because that's the only option.
0: Right.
5: No, she expects me to use, like, a towel, like, not use this, like, brush we have.
3: Oh, I see.
0: Jess, Matt, and Christina, Allie, which one of them is winning a prize from K-Rock? They were all able to successfully predict who's the most whipped on the show.
3: Let's go with Christina.
0: Hey, Christina, congratulations. Riverside, hold on 1 second so we can get you something. Thank you for playing the game with us, and a lot of people are now judging our relationships, and I get it. We're running marathons and driving to downtown LA during rush hour, all because we try to avoid fights, I think. Right? Isn't that what it is?
3: And because the five is yucky.
0: And the five's yucky. And we love the person we're with. That's right. A live
3: love,
0: on air gender reveal will be next.

0: Thank you for making us a part of your life. Those minor moments that happen on a daily basis while you sit in traffic on the Yucky Five, or perhaps those moments that happen that are significant because they matter to you and your partner. And listen, we've been a part of some good stuff and some bad stuff, and we thank you for everyone who's reached out over the years and said, man, I was going through a rough patch for whatever happened. You guys made me smile or laugh a little bit. That's not really why we're here. We do it for the paycheck. That's also not why we're here.
1: For the bags of money drop at our feet.
0: Do it for the sacks of endless cash that are in this business. No, we do it because it's all about the connecting with you, and we appreciate it. When you include us in your lives, your big moments, it means a lot to us. So when we got this message on the goat line.
2: We did, y'all. So I'm calling because my husband and I have been fans of the show since you literally first started. And we just got the gender of our baby in an envelope and wanted to know if Klein and Allie, you guys are down, to read us our results. Let me know. So excited. Bye.
0: So we said sure, and they dropped off a sealed envelope this morning to the K-Rock studios. I believe Vanessa is going to enter with the sealed envelope, which we have not yet opened. And we've only done one on-air gender reveal ever before, and it was Allie's, and we kind of ruined that, and that was involved a car wash, and oh, she's handing the sealed envelope to Allie right now. And listen, we've realized that there's so many great songs on K-Rock that could help us with this gender reveal. Songs that I think would make it quite clear. For instance, if Allie were to open the envelope and then we were to play this. Hopefully you're able to figure out what it is that you're going to be having. But we could also play this.
3: And all the girlies say I'm pretty fly for a white guy.
0: And that means you're having a white baby. And if you're not white, then that could be a problem. But,
1: race reveals have not caught on yet.
0: Yeah, we have not. I don't know why we're not doing a race reveal. Omar, get the hip-hop queued up in case we need it.
4: We
0: have a lot of options of songs that we could be playing that would help us go ahead and reveal the gender of the baby. The name of this couple is...
1: Well, the mom's name is Kimberly. The dad is Armando. And apparently Kimberly's first baby, she was also pregnant when I was pregnant.
0: Oh, this is a second baby gender reveal?
1: Mm-hmm.
0: Oh, who cares?
5: Well, all right.
0: All right, let's just go to me, right? Oh, sorry, Allie. Let's just go to break. No, okay, here we go.
1: This is exciting.
0: Allie's got the envelope now. She's the first person that's going to see it. Hmm. And then we are going to play a song on K-Rock.
1: I just want to point out that this is a dentist.
0: It's from a dental office?
1: A dental group.
0: Wow.
1: I didn't know
4: what
1: they did that.
4: Hell?
0: That's interesting. That's a good hack.
4: Sounds
1: a weird way to check. Yeah.
0: It's a great hack. You are having a cavity.
4: Is this a Klein's dentist?
0: Is it my dentist? He does a lot of stuff.
1: Okay.
0: Pass it over so I can play the right song.
1: I can't even reveal what's inside because it kind of shows it.
0: Oh, it does?
1: Mm-hmm.
0: Oh, hold on one second.

0: second. All right, this is exciting. This couple's currently sitting in the car, listening to K-Rock, waiting for the results. Am I missing something? Is that supposed to be clear based on what's inside?
1: Yes.
0: Oh, it is?
1: Do you want to open it up and look?
0: I'm going to play a song on K-Rock.
1: There you go.
0: And I think this song will help determine what it is that you're having. So, I hope, once again, if this is the correct answer, Allie, if not, stop me immediately because I don't want them to get too excited or call their relatives and then realize we screwed this up on the radio. But I think that this is the answer. You feel confident with what you saw?
1: I mean, I just took a peek. I thought you were going to take it out all the way to make sure.
0: No, because then we give it away.
1: Exactly.
0: We can't give it away.
1: The paper is colored, color-coded.
2: Ooh.
1: Yeah. Didn't know they did that. Fun.
2: Yes.
0: So to the couple that is expecting their second child, we give you your gender right now on K-Rock, and congratulations.

0: congratulations, you're having a Beastie Boy. That's wrong.
1: Someone said I am confused.
0: I am confused now. I didn't realize that would be as confusing as it was.
1: It's a girl.
0: It's a girl. Congratulations. Thanks for letting us be a part of that. We'll take a quick break. We're back with your news. And in less than 12 minutes, we get you some tickets for K-Rock Summer Ticket Blowout. So someone's having a girl, you're getting tickets, everybody wins, and we'll be back with more show after this on K-Rock.
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2: All right, we'll get into some ADD news. And then the very first thing we do when your news is done is get you some tickets. And who will you be seeing? It's all part of K-Rock's summer ticket blowout. So just know this. It's a band you've heard on K-Rock, I'm sure, many times. Tickets that would normally cost you a lot of money. You'll get them for free. And that'll all be coming up after Radiohead right here on K-Rock Q. When you were

0: K-Rock, we are Klein Alley Show. We'll do ADD News, and then the fun can officially begin with your K-Rock summer ticket blowout. We got that coming up, so get ready for all them tickets for all the summer shows that you want to go see, and we cover them for you. So you just have to call and win them at 800-520-1067. That's coming up in a moment.
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2: I don't know why it's so satisfying to see celebrities get DUIs, but I guess there's a part that just makes them more real, that they can't get away with everything just because they're famous. And one of the most hated sports broadcasters of all time was arrested for driving while intoxicated over the weekend. Now there's an update to how this is all going to pan out. Tony Romo was pulled over right after he had completed a round at the Wisconsin Amateur Championship Golf Tournament. And he was then booked and arrested for, quote, operating while intoxicated. So it's an OWI, which I get confused about the DUI, DWI, and now there's an OWI. Why can't we just have one for everything? But it was
3: driving a car, a golf cart, or a tractor.
2: It says he was on the freeway, so I would imagine he was in a car.
4: That'd be hilarious if it was a cart.
0: Must have been really hammered if you're trying to drive a golf cart home.
2: On the freeway?
0: Yeah, that's the indication, I guess.
2: It was his first offense, but they said after performing poorly on standardized field sobriety tests, he was arrested, and he did refuse to take that intoxication test after he got arrested. So it's not like he was fully cooperating, but I know they say not to, like, to say no to those anyway. He's also withdrawn from another scheduled appearance at the Group Texas State Open, and CBS has announced that they will not terminate his $18 million a year contract, but that he may, quote, take a step back.
0: Well,
2: I would love.
0: They should, because I know that when he started doing it, everyone thought he was the greatest thing to happen to broadcasting, because he had this interesting take on the plays, and
2: it was all like his theories of
0: so
2: what's going to happen
0: insufferable.
2: Next.
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2: Step back. It's going to be rough for me.
3: Who do you hate more, Tony Romo or Joe Buck?
2: You know, I think upon listening, Tony Romo annoys me more because he talks more. Joe Buck is just like, and pass, caught. And you're like, okay.
4: Joe Buck has a pompousness to him, like, which is frustrating. And I think that people liked Romo at first because he felt kind of like the everyman that was telling you about what was going on.
2: But now he's just such a know-it-all.
4: Yeah, I don't like him. I'm old school. I like Al Michaels.
2: Yeah.
4: I like those guys. Even Chris Collinsworth. I'll stomach him.
2: I want the people who sound like it's like you have to explain every moment of it to me like I'm not watching. You know, like I want you to explain it, what I'm watching, and make it more exciting for me. That's a good announcer.
4: Yeah, I used to dislike Joe Buck for a long time. It was very trendy to dislike Joe Buck.
2: This is, by the way, right after Kyle Shanahan got in a horrible car accident and almost lost his eye. So it's been a bad driving week for the NFL. We as humans are not built to multitask, but we do it every single day. But the stereotype has always been that women are much better at multitasking than men are. But according to a new study, they have debunked that stereotype. And Klein, you can listen to this while you scroll on your phone and do your push-ups.
5: New research finding that apparently men do not multitask worse than women.
6: Shocking.
5: We stop talking, which explains a lot. Let me mansplain. I mean, explain.
6: Yes.
5: Ladies, you think that he's ignoring you while he's backing into that parking spot, right?
6: Right.
5: Meanwhile, in his head, he's thinking, if I answer this question right now, I'm going to drive clean over this mailbox right now. So maybe the stereotype isn't that women are better multitaskers. Maybe women just refuse to
4: hit more mailboxes.
5: Sacrifice the conversation. Men, we sacrifice the conversation to finish the mission.
2: I think guys are fully happy to stop talking whenever there's some other task involved.
4: Right.
2: It's like, oh, cool. Now I don't have to talk anymore.
4: And the woman is like,
2: why are you? Have you stopped talking?
4: This is a constant thing. And she will say to me, can't you do two things at once? I can do two things at once. And it's not about that. I'm focused on the task at hand. So I can't have any of this meaningless meandering conversation.
2: Whereas women,
4: a lot of times, at least the one that I live with, likes to verbally say every possible thought and every possible scenario that could happen.
2: Yeah, I need to share every single thought I have.
4: Has to get it all out.
2: Yeah, and I think that you also, I think, with our job, too, there's a lot of selective listening that can happen. Like, you are able to tune out other things to focus on one thing. So that's just a skill that you've developed.
4: Yeah.
2: Here's a pop-up nobody cares about. This is proof that pop-up culture has gotten way out of control. A Candyland Cafe is opening up in San Diego, transforming a local restaurant into a whimsical, life-sized version of what I believe to be the most boring game in creation. It will include Lollipop Woods Tunnel, giant jolly gumdrops, and a winding path leading to King Candy's Candy Castle. And they want to let you know that even though this is built like a playground, you will be banned from climbing, sitting, or leaning against any of the installations, and they are supposed to be photographed only. And anyone seen violating those rules will potentially have to pay for the damages and forfeit their entrance fee. And even when you book, it says Candyland Cafe is a restaurant, not a playground.
4: Well, they're going to be disappointed with who shows up there.
2: Yeah, because the only people who care about Candyland are kids.
4: Right. Maybe some pedos, too.
2: Yeah, that's true. They will enjoy the Candyland.
4: Mostly kids. We get into a brand new hour of the show right now with tickets for you.
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4: All right, we are blowing out tickets. It is summer still, and we've got tickets, and more tickets, and now those tickets can be yours. Caller 20 right now. Let's see what we have in store for you, because I know all week we're hooking you up with everything from Foo Fighters to Muse to Death Cab. We also have Avenged Sevenfold, The Good Charlotte, Noah Kahan. And right now we have some tickets for you to go see Noah Kahan. So be ready to claim those tickets if you are the 20th caller. 800-520-1067. I know some people are calling. They just want to win. They don't care who they're going to go see. But prefer you call if you are a fan of Noah Kahan, want to go to that show. And then next hour, not to give too much away too soon, but in an hour from right now, I believe we have your Foo Fighters tickets to give you. So get ready for that coming up in less than an hour from right now. Lots to get to this hour on the show. As soon as we give those tickets away, we have the very funny Ryan Hamilton stopping in to hang with us in the K-Rock studios. You know, for him to return to Los Angeles is very brave, because Los Angeles is a city that very

0: It almost killed him. I mean, I believe it was...
1: I think it's almost killed a lot of us. Almost slowly.
0: Killed a lot of us. But he was at LAX, got hit by one of those buses, one of those shuttle buses at LAX.
1: One of the shuttle buses I was waiting for 7 hours?
0: He's the reason why, because he got taken down by it. And we'll hear your near-death stories as well. If you can try to one-up Ryan Hamilton while he's in with us, we will hook you up with some tickets as well so you can go to Wild Rivers Water Park in Irvine and beat the heat. So that's coming up this hour on the show. And much more. If you need us for the interaction, 800-520-1067 to call, to text. My name's Klein. That's Allie.
1: Hello.
0: That is DJ Omar Khan right there.
2: Here.
0: That is Jake the Nerd.
3: What's up?
0: You got the Postmaster Johnny and Vanessa in the back. And on the phone right now, representing the callers in the number 20 spot we have from Costa Mesa. Is this Amanda?
4: Yes.
0: You are the 20th caller.
4: That's awesome.
0: So we got some tickets for you to be a part of K-Rock's Summer Ticket Blowout. You'll be going to see Noah Kahan. Congratulations.
4: Oh, my God. Thank you so much.
0: You are very welcome, and thank you for starting your day with us here on K-Rock. We have lots to get into this hour, and it all starts with some yellow card on K-Rock Q.

0: K-Rock Klein Alley Show. If you're driving around today or going to park somewhere, you realize that there's no spots, even though there are spots, because people park like total asses. You're not alone. It's why we have Park Week. It's an annual tradition around here where we shame the people that have forgotten how to park the car in the lines, or they've decided that I'm going to make myself a double spot.
1: And I'm going to decide that I'm more important than other people.
0: And there's a lot of different types of bad parkers that we've talked about, the people that like to back it in every time, which usually
1: Oh my God, the back-inners.
0: There's so many different types, and all we're asking for you to do is document, tag us in the pictures at Klein Alley Show, officially submit them, because we do have a pretty good grand prize up for grabs this year for the winner of all of Park Week that gives us the most despicable parking job caught on display. You must send them to krock.com/parkweek to get involved. I know a lot of people tagging us in pictures. We've been reposting them, but that's the way to officially get involved. And of course, please do also tag

0: so we can repost as well. But up for grabs, if you do give us the greatest of the bad parking jobs, you will get to go to Petco Park, not once but twice, for Pierce the Veil and again for Dia de los Deftones. And we will also send you to see Rise Against at Great Park Live. So lots of park opportunities for you if you help us bust the worst parker in L.A.
1: I do. I believe that we are going to get a lot of submissions this year for Cybertrucks parking badly, specifically large Cybertrucks that are trying to fit into compact spots. I see that all the time, where it's like this massive truck trying to fit into this tiny ass spot and nobody can get around.
0: Yeah, we learned that in some ways we're set up for failure living here, because there are certain rules that if you run a business, you have to be able, I think there's a rule, you have to be able to supply at least a certain amount of spots. So what they've done so that they hit their quota is they've painted the lines a lot closer than they necessarily need to be.
1: Oh.
0: And there are plenty of specifically Trader Joe's parking lots where even if every car were to squeeze into the lines,
1: we would still have to squeeze in and out of our cars.
0: Right. There wouldn't be the ability to actually get in or out of your car. So I think that part of it is that they are done poorly. And then there's quite a few strip malls here where
1: people abuse the compact parking spots.
0: Right. And also the way that I told you about that mall, the strip mall I go to that's got like a 7-Eleven and a bunch of stores people want. But some reason that frame store has got 9 spots reserved. And I've never seen
1: one. They're always open.
0: Never seen one person in there ever. So I don't know what the hell happened. And I know some people claim that when you rent or lease a space, it comes with a certain amount of parking. So
1: But you have to pay for those, don't you?
0: Yeah, and also we're screwed too in this town because they like to force valet upon us so many different places.
1: Yeah.
0: And the road signs are confusing too, because you could park in a place that looks like it's legit.
1: So I wonder if that's a reason why we park badly, is because we're all disgruntled parkers.
0: And that's part of it. I'm not going to defend it, because as you know, there are certain people. Like we reposted one yesterday, and it was a Rolls Royce that was parked in a red zone. And I think it was double annoying because it was a, I think it was a convertible Rolls. Already it was like, I hate this. I don't know this person, but I already hate this person. And they were parked, I think it was a red zone and a fire. It was red.
1: By a fire hydrant?
0: Fire hydrant. It was a perfect.
1: And there are some
0: storm.
1: Times where you're like, I want to wait and see who this person is.
0: Yeah. Like, this person just didn't care at all. Like, obviously, either money was no problem, I'll get whatever ticket this is. But to do red zone / fire hydrant / be a Rolls Royce convertible.
1: But everyone thinks they're the
0: exception
1: to the rule. Like, I'm just going to be in and out.
0: And I have done that before, but never in that.
1: You've done it for a handicap.
0: Once again, you're making it sound worse than it was. I was temporarily handicapped because I had a bathroom emergency. And there was multiple. I never would have taken the only one handicap spot. There were multiple handicap spots. And my option was either loading zone, leave it, or handicap, leave it. And I thought it'd be less. And
1: well,
0: to be
1: since it was poop related, I would have picked loading.
0: Unloading. Where's the unloading zone? That's what we need. We're back in a moment. When we return, Ryan Hamilton joins us in the K-Rock studios, and we will hear your stories of near-death experiences. This man was almost killed while leaving LAX. Talk about bad parking. Someone else parked on top of him. We'll come back with that in a moment and give you some tickets and water park access next on K-Rock.
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0: Muse at the Hollywood Bowl August 31st. 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

0: 106.7 K-Rock, we are Klein Alley's show in our studio right now from his brand new Netflix special that we're going to listen to a clip from, and then we will say hello to Ryan Hamilton.
1: We have all these devices constantly broadcasting our location, right? So here's what dating has become in the modern world. Who's right here, right now? It's like we're hunting fugitives on the run or something, you know? Set a 10-mile perimeter, close all the roads. She's got a 5-mile head start. Move it, move it! It's like, who are you interested in? Everyone in a 100-yard radius, basically. I'm not really into long-distance relationships. But what's your type? Just people near me. Just in the general area.
0: Welcome to K-Rock, Ryan Hamilton. That is so true. You are single right now, so you have had the ups and downs with the dating apps, correct?
2: Yeah, I haven't been on in a while, the dating apps, but, you know, yeah, of course.
0: People do set the perimeter and they just go, because we have someone on our show right now that is in a few of them, and it has become anyone who is, he's even whittled it down
3: to within a few streets.
0: Within a few streets. Like it's gotten like immediate people. Like you won't even try.
3: Convenience. Well, if you're dating a lot.
0: Anything over a mile away is too far. Yeah. But that's LA.
2: I guess that's nice in a way, but it's so crazy.
3: Yeah. Well, I read that a lot of people now are just choosing to meet in real life again because dating apps have gotten so exhausting. So I guess you're of that camp.
2: I just kind of spend a lot of time alone as my camp is what it ends up being.
3: It's a solo camp.
0: Party of one.
2: But, yeah, I am trying to meet people in real life, I think.
0: Yeah. Well, you have a crazy story, which we'll get into in a moment because people want to call in and try to one-up you with times they almost died. But when you came to L.A., you lived here for only 6 weeks, but it was because you were in recovery. Because of a story that I thought, to be honest, I don't ever know with comedians. I go, is this a made-up story or a real story? In your particular case, a very real story.
2: Yeah.
0: And it was basically you arriving at LAX and immediately getting run over by a shuttle bus.
2: Yeah, well, actually, I was in L.A. for

0: like 10 days with COVID is what happened.
1: Oh, fun.
0: Yeah. So I landed in LAX. It was one of my first gigs back at the end of COVID from Hawaii. And I got an alert on my phone that said I'd been exposed to COVID as I'm walking through LAX. So I walked to the hotel. I take a test. It's positive. So it was a 10-day thing at that time. So I was in the hotel for 10 days. My first day out was January 1, 2022, walking to pick up a rental car. And that I just came to an intersection, hit the button, watched the light turn, started walking. And I didn't see or hear, and it just felt the impact.
1: So you saw the little walking symbol,
0: yes.
1: Like it was your turn to walk.
0: Yes, yes.
1: And you just are walking to your destination to the rental car shuttle?
0: Yeah, I just decided I'm going to walk. It was like COVID kind of thinking. I just watched the ball drop. It was like 2 a.m.
1: Oh,
0: I was celebrating.
1: The night.
0: Yeah, yeah. But it was January 1, and I just, you know, I thought, I'm just going to get this done. I want to get out of here first thing in the morning. The place is open 24 hours. I'm so happy to be done with all this. I just started.
2: Freedom. Oh, yeah, sweet freedom.
0: Yeah, yes.
2: And then you get plowed over.
0: Yes.
2: And that was almost game over for you. I mean, it could have been.
0: It could have been, sure. Yeah. Yeah, yeah. I mean, all the doctors were just like shocked there was no head trauma. They just, there's always head trauma.
2: Ooh.
0: I don't know. Maybe the jury's out still. But.
1: Yeah, maybe it's a slow burn. Yeah. But when those shuttle buses, too, it seems like it takes them forever to stop. So even if they hit you, I feel like you'd get dragged underneath the bus.
0: From what I recall, it hit me and threw me.
1: Whoa, you like ricocheted off of it?
0: Yeah,
1: cool.
0: I landed a ways from the bus.
2: You get a sweet payday from this?
0: The shuttle bus company went out of business week of the accident.
1: No way.
0: Yeah,
2: really?
0: Yeah, it was a tiny shuttle bus company.
2: If we hit one more person, we got to shut it down.
1: We've already hit 5 this week. Steve, damn you.
2: Yeah.
0: My attorneys go, that's not an accident. But, you know, they had an insurance company, so that there was something there.
2: Something,
0: yeah.
2: But not worth it.
0: No, not worth it at all.
2: Bad.
0: No, no.
2: You had like punctured lungs and broken. I mean, you were all jammed up for a while.
0: Yeah, 10 broken ribs.
2: Oh.
0: 5 of them in a couple places.
2: We're going to make a even worse LA experience for you right now.
0: Yeah.
2: Because someone who works on our show claims, and this is not the first time this person on our show has claimed this, but he claims that he used to do comedy with you in Seattle.
0: Okay.
1: I think, is in quotation.
2: Right, right. With means.
1: I think you were just in the same building.
2: Or could have just been the same city at the same time. I don't really know. But this person has claimed many times when we have comedians in, oftentimes they've got a big special on Netflix, so I would argue you've made it as a comedian. You're touring. In fact, we'll talk about some dates you have coming up in Southern California at the Irvine Improv, September 10th through the 12th, if you want to see Ryan live there. But this person will always claim when we have a comedian, oh, I used to do comedy with them. I'm sure they'll remember me. And Allie and I always argue and go, there's no chance they're
1: going to
2: remember you because you're very forgettable, which is not good for their self-esteem.
1: Or also, it's just been so long
2: and
1: you meet so many people on the stand-up comedy circuit. How are you supposed to remember every comic that you perform with or meet or are on the same lineup as?
2: So we're going to bring in 4 people right now.
0: Okay.
2: One of them claims that you will remember them. So I'm putting some pressure on you.
0: I like this.
2: Once again, they did also claim that from what they remember, you were a very nice guy. You're one of the real ones. You're not one of these those comedians that people don't like.
0: And I already know they're lying. You know,
2: it's not you. So I'm bringing in 4 people who are going to come into the K-Rock studios right now. One of these, 3 people. That's all we could get. Budget cuts. We have 3 people. Oh, there's the 4th. That's the producer of our show. You can eliminate her immediately. All right, now, quickly, Vanessa, get out of here. All right. Thanks, Vanessa.
1: Pretend.
2: Now, Ryan is studying the faces now of these people. He's studying the faces. Do you believe that you can tell just on face? First of all, do any of them look familiar to you at all? And be honest.
0: There is one.
1: Really?
0: There's one that looks familiar. I don't recall where we met or how we met, but I know your face. And I'm pretty sure we've met somewhere, or I know your face.
2: Are you pointing at the man in the middle?
0: The man on the right here.
2: The man on the right wearing the purple hat?
0: Yeah.
2: All right, so you don't know how you know him, but you recognize that face.
0: I do recognize that face. He's gotten a bit older. It's been a long time.
1: Want to take your hat off to show just how much older?
2: Yeah, show how old you've gotten, Jay. All right, well, Ryan was the first comedian that was able to actually remember Jake's face. Congratulations.
0: What's your name?
3: Jake Dill,
0: of course, yes.
1: Jakey, where you been?
2: All right, Jake, go back to your office. He'll see you again in 20 years.
0: Yeah.
2: He can't hear us now. You don't remember him, right? You don't remember him, do you?
0: I know his face. I mean, I lived in Seattle for a year, so we must have crossed paths at some point.
1: Do you remember ever seeing his stand-up comedy?
0: I can't remember anything specifically.
2: Consider yourself lucky for that.
0: I kind of remember maybe, you know, he was at the back of a comedy club or something like that.
1: He just booked an indoor comedy club again.
2: Oh, yeah. Jake was back to performing indoors. Yeah. Jake was only doing outdoor shows for a while. And I'm not talking about COVID days. I'm talking about recently. Jake, how close would you say you ever really were to Ryan Hamilton? Be honest.
4: How close? I mean, not that close. But we knew, like, all the same people. Like, I can name Seattle comedians that we both know very well.
1: Would you consider Ryan Hamilton a friend?
4: We're friendly, but no, we never hung out.
2: You're not friendly. You're insane, dude.
1: When he's just going, you look familiar, you're not friendly.
4: We're best friends.
1: Okay.
2: Okay. There you have it. That just goes to show you. The amount of people that have come into this station that Jake goes, oh, yeah, that's my friend. Right. And then they go, hi, nice to meet you. It's remarkable.
0: Okay, well.
2: Ryan's busy selling out real venues and doing comedy specials. So I don't have time for this nonsense here.
4: We have lots of mutual friends.
1: So don't remember me.
2: In a moment, we're going to take these calls. There's a lot of people that would like to tell you the times they almost died, and you will help us decide which one of these people actually can come toe-to-toe with your story.
0: Okay.
2: Ryan Hamilton is here. His special is on Netflix right now. It's called This Just Hit Me, coincidentally, just like the bus, which I believe is how you were titling that, correct?
0: Yeah, that's right. Yeah.
2: Yeah, so it's a story about near death that became a positive. When did you almost die? How did you almost die? We'll take your stories next at 800-520-1067. Ryan Hamilton is here right now. Comedian, special on Netflix currently, and RyanHamiltonLive.com. Jake the Nerd's best friend. We'll come back with your stories and give away these tickets so you can go to a water park and potentially almost die there. That'll be fun, and that'll be after this on KROQ.

0: K-Rock, we are Klein Alley Show in our studio right now. Very funny, on Netflix currently. Ryan Hamilton, the special is Just Hit Me. Of course, he had a special that was out years ago, which I, like a lot of people, probably saw the new special first and then went back and saw the Happy Face special, where you have been accused, and this is unfortunately one of the things that you've been accused of, and this is not because you got hit by the bus, but you constantly look like you're smiling.
1: Yeah.
0: So you always look like you're in a good mood, so whenever someone says something like, my grandma died, you look like you're mocking them.
1: Yeah, I can't go to a funeral, you know, I'm so sorry for your loss. I wake up in the morning and I look in the mirror and I go, this is inaccurate. I look like this. I don't feel like this.
0: He has like the opposite of what I have, which is the resting monster face.
2: I know. Well, we both look pissed off
0: always,
2: all the time.
0: Always.
2: And I wish that I had, I mean, I guess what's the worst one, right? If everyone expects that you're overly happy, or everyone expects that you're pissed
0: People
2: off.
0: People always come up to me and say, what's wrong? And I'm like, why do you think something's wrong? And they say, you look like there's something wrong.
2: Right. But do people look at you differently?
1: I don't know. I think people go, I can take advantage of that guy.
0: That guy looks
2: this
0: like a sucker.
2: This guy looks scammable.
1: Yeah, let me see.
2: Hi, you sucker.
0: Yeah. You do kinda,
1: if you're a criminal, you see me walking around, you go, it's going to be a good day. I think I got this in the bag.
0: That looks very gullible. Yeah. All right, well, there's a lot of people on the phone. Whenever you talk about I almost died, and you didn't say it, but let's be honest, you got hit by a shuttle bus by LAX, broke a lot of bones, spent a lot of time in recovery. And so other people like to one-up those stories, and we have a lot of people that would like to go ahead and share their stories with you. You'll help us decide who's got the closest. Let's say hi to Dave right now. Dave, how did you almost die?
3: I almost died by piercing my tongue.
0: Explain.
1: Hmm.
3: So what it was, I was 18 years old. I was at a tattoo parlor, got my tongue pierced. A couple days, my tongue was fat, you know, but and I read on it, and it said the tongue could swell down in a couple days, but it never did. So after that, my back started hurting.
2: Oh, that doesn't sound
3: good. And I was throwing up. So I didn't go back. I didn't go. Well, actually, my mom took me to the doctors like 3 days after I started feeling kind of sick. So luckily, my mom took me to the doctors, because the doctor said if I would have waited another day or two, I would have probably died. Because what happened is when I was at the hospital, I was in a coma for a week.
2: Oh.
3: They did like spinal taps on me. They did all this kind of, you know, testing to figure out what was going on with it. So my organs started shutting down. So my mom was already signing the papers, to, you know, to donate my organs.
2: Whoa.
1: Wow. And then,
0: she didn't like you.
2: Yeah. She was probably already so mad that you got your tongue pierced in the first place.
0: Yeah. Bring the papers in. We don't need those yet, ma'am.
2: I told him not to get his tongue pierced. He'll sign right here.
0: Hold on, Dave. Hold on. That's an interesting one. I mean, listen.
2: That's a slow burn.
0: Slow burn. Doesn't have the same glory as getting hit by one of those shuttle buses.
1: Also, you know, you choose that. You chose to get your tongue pierced.
2: True.
1: So, right. You know, come
2: That's on.
1: That's
2: on you, man.
1: Yeah. You don't deserve to die, but you deserve something if you're choosing to get your tongue pierced.
0: Joy, go ahead. You almost died. Ryan almost died. He's here to tell the tale. What happened to you?
4: Yes. So I almost died on a rented bike in the Netherlands.
2: Okay. How?
0: Relatable. Okay,
4: so,
0: relatable.
4: I was with my mom. We were traveling in Europe, and she was on the bike. And I don't know why she made this decision, but she sped across the pedestrian walkway just as the light was about to change. And I'm freaking out because I'm like, I don't want to lose her, but also I don't want to get hit by a car. So I'm pedaling as fast as I can. And I jump the curb and I go toward the concrete, and I see my whole life flash before me. 25, whole life flash before me. And thank God I was able to like push myself up with my hands. But I swear I saw my face smash in that pavement and I was gone.
0: And nothing happened? You ended up with nothing happening? I feel like you wasted your life flashing
4: Thank
0: before your
4: goodness.
0: Eyes for a nothing. I don't even know if I can count that as an almost death.
2: Really, I was just an idiot tourist or fell off a bicycle.
0: Yeah, that happens. I think Ryan's got you beat on
2: I've
0: that
2: I've fallen
0: one.
2: Off of a bike like 6 times.
0: Yeah. That's when Allie says she's going bike riding. That's what she means.
2: That's a
0: Friday. Falling off of bikes. Hold on. Saul, you think you can one-up Ryan. Go ahead.
5: Hey, good morning. How's it going, guys?
0: Good.
5: So back in 2015, I was riding home from work on my motorcycle, and I stopped at a stop sign, and that was the last thing I remembered. Next thing you know, I'm waking up, and I'm in the hospital. It turns out I had been in a coma for 6 months.
2: Whoa!
1: Wow.
5: And I was on a ventilator, on life support and everything, so I couldn't talk. So I didn't really know what was going on. And then, like, my sister was there with me, and she was telling me, I guess, like, I had already had, like, 27 surgeries because I shattered my pelvis. I lost my leg, and I shattered my arm. And then it still took me a whole another year to go to rehab and stuff to learn how to walk again.
2: Well, and you have to learn to walk with just the one leg.
5: Yeah, yeah. So it sucked because, like, all the swelling and, like, I guess my nub, you know, so you got to get used to that. Your body, you wear a sock over it and stuff. So
0: is it possible you were only in there for, like, a week and your sister was just messing with you? Because that would have been funny.
2: And you have no leg.
0: Yeah, it's,
2: your life is over. Your wife left you.
0: All right, well, it's all funny.
2: That's intense, man.
0: That actually rivals your story a little bit.
1: Yeah, oh, yeah, yeah. That sounds pretty serious.
0: In fact, if any of these stories you want to take for your next special, you can just take one of them and change the names, and you've got a new story.
2: This just hit me. Motorcycle edition.
0: Yeah. Vanessa, we give you let's go Carlos. Man, Carlos, we give you the final word here, and then we got to make a decision. Ryan's going to help us decide which story rivals his the best. Go ahead, Carlos.
6: Hey, good morning, guys.
0: Hey.
6: So I almost got shot for being a hero.
2: What happened?
6: So I was 16, 17, just got my license, driving with my friends, and we see this guy literally trying to drag or grab his girlfriend or partner, whatever. She's screaming, like, get away from me, whatever. We get off, like, hey, confronting the guy. The guy pushes the girl, runs away, and the girl just starts telling us, like, get out of here, get out of here, mind your business, get out. So we're like, all right, we left. And then a couple blocks later, the car pulls up. I turn to my left, and I see the guy from his passenger side just pull up a gun, ready about to shoot me. And if it wasn't for that same crazy girl, she literally grabbed his hand and said, no, no, no. And I was shocked. I didn't move.
2: Wow. So if she hadn't stepped in and said, don't shoot him, you think you would have just been shot?
6: Yeah, I feel like he already had it aimed at me, and I just froze. That's it.
2: Well, almost dying just for trying to save somebody. That's pretty bad.
0: We've heard some stories. Which one resonates with you the most as someone who almost died right here in L.A.?
1: This motorcycle accident feels like real trauma to me.
2: Yeah, that sucks. You know, I mean, 27 surgeries?
1: Yeah, that's intense. And losing 6 months of your life, if that's, you know, legit, that's...
2: We're getting a lovely, like, six-month nap.
1: Yeah.
0: Yeah, which you don't really appreciate.
2: Well, that sounds great.
0: Until afterwards. I agree. That one is, I think, was the most... I mean, that guy... Phew.
1: Yeah, that's
0: makes
1: intense.
0: Your story sound weak, actually.
1: Yeah, exactly.
0: He's really ruined your entire...
1: It's too bad that guy's not a comedian, you know? He could really...
2: really one-up your special.
0: Bump you right off there. Just hit me. We get it.
2: Before you go, Ryan, we have a question for you since you have recently been to a Buc-ee's.
0: Okay. This is an important question.
1: Okay.
2: Because
0: this is a long-going feud on the show.
2: This is something that's been debated for a while, and maybe you can finally settle it. Do you consider Buc-ee's to be a store, or do you consider Buc-ee's first to be a gas station?
1: Well, after visiting it, it's a hard question to answer.
2: Okay.
1: But until you visit it, it's pretty easy. But once you visit it, it becomes difficult. But I'm still going to say in my heart of hearts that it's a gas station.
2: Wow!
0: Beautiful.
2: Hear that, Jake?
0: Jake, you hear that?
7: You hear that? That he's divided, though. After you've gone to one, which way are you leading?
0: He's been to them, but he recently just drove by one. And in fact, he posted something just like last week on your Instagram where you posted that you're driving by a Buc-ee's. And he said, look at that gas station. Look at that gas station.
7: Do you think more people go there for the store?
0: That's not what we're saying.
7: Or the gas?
1: Do I? I think they go there because I don't. You know, because it's Buc-ee's and it's there.
2: It's both.
1: It's there.
0: Yeah.
1: It's just there.
0: It's there.
1: That's how it wins.
2: It's not a store or a gas station. Yes. It's just there.
1: Yeah.
0: When you went there, did you get gas previously?
1: Yeah.
0: See, there you go.
1: Yeah.
0: Once again,
1: I stopped for gas.
0: Right. Yeah. Thank you.
2: And then it was convenient that there was also a large store.
1: Let me go look at this crazy museum.
0: Right, but that was the main reason for the purpose.
1: Yeah.
0: Jake, you care to admit anything now?
7: I disagree.
2: Oh my God.
0: You're once again by yourself. Ryan Hamilton stand-up special, which is on Netflix right now. You should watch it if you haven't already. It's very funny. This just hit me. You'll hear about his time in L.A., not only just under the bus, but other things as well. Dating, single, workout routine. It's very funny special, and I recommend it highly. Also, RyanHamiltonLive.com for tickets to the upcoming shows, including the Irvine Improv on September 10th through the 12th. So he'll be back here for that, and then much more coming up. And when you're back in L.A., please stop by. You're always welcome here.
1: Thanks. This was
0: and
1: so fun.
0: Next time, do you think he'll remember Jake, Allie, or no?
1: That would be funny.
7: Buc-ee's is a store guy.
1: It erased my memory once I saw him again.
0: It starts all over again. Men in Black style. 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

0: Rock New York Klein Alley Show. We'll get into some ADD news, then a brand new hour of the show will officially begin. Of course, there's a lot of messages always waiting on that GOAT line for you. 844-956-GOAT.
1: Hey, guys, I have a request. Since Fat Alley is back, don't forget that that means you get to bring back the ADD news intro about the one that says, and now Barbara Walrus. Thanks. Appreciate it. Bye-bye.
0: You know what? That is a popular request.
2: I don't think we're there yet.
0: Oh, Omar.
2: I don't think so, man.
0: We're not there 100%
3: yet. Omar's disappointed
0: yet,
3: I'm not fatter by now.
0: But,
2: totally.
0: But you can see the tusks are starting to grow, and okay, that means it's right. Time for this.
4: Grab your Adderall. It's time for ADD News. And now, here she is, Barbara Walrus.
0: We do have a bunch of old...
5: Thanks, Trevor.
0: We do. We do have a bunch of old ADD news intros
5: that are all fat shaming in different ways, so we'll bring those back.
0: Thank you for reminding us. We have to find all those. We stored them in the refrigerator, but we'll bring them out and we'll play them all in due time.
5: Last night I had an entire potato's worth of homemade fries, a giant vat of spinach, and a bison burger, and was hungry an hour later.
0: Yeah, but all that crap you're saying right now, that's not going to get you where you need to get. A vat of spinach? That's nothing. I mean, come on.
5: I have to eat a vegetable.
0: Let's go. Let's go to the real stuff, Allie. Come on.
2: Bison's an interesting choice. Why'd you go bison?
5: It's all I had in the freezer. But I remember before when I was trying to get pregnant, I was trying to eat things with as much iron as possible.
2: Right.
5: So I had a bunch of leftover bison that I had bought in Costco. Right.
0: That's a bison on bison crime, Allie, eating bison.
5: Who will take over first, the animals or the robots? With AI starting to hack other companies, you'd think, okay, maybe it's the robots. Then you hear about all the animal attacks and you go, maybe it's going to be animals that'll kill us all first. We have yet another rattlesnake bite incident. This one happened in Stevenson Ranch up in Santa Clarita. Bit a woman named Linda who says gardening is her therapy every day. She went out to tend to her roses. She lifted up a bush and then this happened.
6: Before Linda Martin could even make one snip Saturday evening, she was racing for her life.
7: Oh, God. Grayson!
5: She seemed super annoying.
0: She had a weapon on her, too. I mean, she had...
5: She had clippers,
0: like she had those shears, clippers. Yeah. Could have taken the head right off that thing.
5: That would have been so cool.
0: But she blew
8: it. And lifted the bush, and when I did, I saw the rattler.
6: No warning, not even a rattling sound. Just sudden pain and a burning sensation.
5: Yeah!
0: Just another indication that Jake is wrong yet again.
9: We meet.
5: You said at the beginning they're only off the trail, so just stay on the trail,
9: hiking,
5: you'll be fine.
9: Yes, if you're hiking, stay on a trail, you'll be fine.
0: And they want nothing to do with you, and if you don't bother them, they're not going to bite you. And this is like the fourth or fifth thing in a row of someone that was just doing their own daily whatever, and the snake was like, don't like it, I'll bite you.
5: I think the last like 7 rattlesnake bites have not been on a trail.
0: Yeah, I mean, the one we did talk about last week was that girl that went out to pick up an Amazon package. There was a snake hiding beneath it. It bit her.
5: Lying in wait.
9: I'm sure there's other snake encounters all time on trails every day that we don't hear about it because nothing happens.
5: Right. Because you couldn't possibly be wrong.
0: Right, that's impossible.
8: Within 30 to 45 seconds, I started feeling the tingling in my fingertips, and then it moved to my jaw, my cheeks, my tongue.
5: And her husband's like, come on, take her.
0: Let's go.
6: A minute later, she was on the floor of her Stevenson Ranch home, trying to call 911, but her spotty cell signal failed to connect.
8: Dialed a third time, and that's when my husband looked at me and said, just get in the car.
0: Third time.
5: His husband is like,
2: get in the car, you dumbass. Getting bit by a rattlesnake.
5: Tripping your stupid rose bush.
6: Within 10 minutes, they arrived at Henry Mayo Newhall Hospital ER, where she was given anti-venom. Experts say her story isn't so rare nowadays.
5: Yeah, so that happened. And then in other news...
0: That anti-venom, by the way, I don't think places have that much of it because it feels like every time they get one person in there with a bite, they go through their entire supply.
5: I think sometimes they have to get a second dose from another hospital.
0: Yeah, it's always bringing around and sharing the anti-venom.
5: Is that one of the and I wonder how many anti-venoms they have of different animals. If like they've got a scorpion one, they've got a spider one, they've got a snake one, they've got like a few different species, but... that's kind of it.
0: Can you start micro-dosing anti-venom now just to, like, have a nice little...
5: Immunity
0: to it? So if a snake bites you, just keep on with your day?
9: I think some people who own cobras do that.
0: Really?
9: I think so.
5: they administer venom to themselves so that they can build up an immunity?
9: I've heard some, like, real freaky dudes doing that. So if they get bit, like, they have some kind of immunity to it.
0: What are the odds that Jake knows how the people with that own cobras live
5: their
0: lives?
5: I know a few freaky snake dudes.
0: Yeah. All right.
5: So also, coyotes have taken over an abandoned building in West Hollywood. And this is even scarier if you weren't freaked out by the rattlesnakes.
3: This abandoned building has turned into an animal shelter. And here's a little bit of what they have to put up with, especially at night.
5: So that's what the building sounds like every single night. And this is a woman, you know, woman lives right across the street in a residential neighborhood, but there's this abandoned building that's just kind of like it's a construction project that got abandoned, and all these coyotes just live there now.
3: Not your typical neighbors.
10: We have like a zoo here.
3: Coyotes wandering the floors of this abandoned development in West Hollywood. This video shows a coyote with at least three small pups.
11: They roam around. There's a little one. They're kind of straggly.
0: That is aggressive.
5: It's so loud. Yeah.
3: At night, the neighbors say the howling is deafening.
10: I'm scared to go to my house. I open my garage. I'm afraid if one of them not going to come to my house.
3: Ava lives right across the street.
10: I complain, West Hollywood, and they told me they're going to talk to the owner.
5: Yeah. The head coyote.
0: Well,
5: what seems to be the problem, man?
0: The reality is, I lived in West Hollywood for a bit, and I lived right next to a very, very loud gay club, and that was almost

0: as bad as the coyote. That's where I learned that voice. Mm-hmm. I picked up that
1: same
0: voice.
1: Shrieking? High-pitched shrieking?
0: High-pitched shrieking. And I said, I think there's a bunch of coyotes living in there. I complained, too. I said, these must be all coyotes. They go, no, no, those are all men.
1: But of course, there are a lot of wildlife activists out there who think that this is just fine.
2: The development has been sitting idle for at least 2 years.
3: I myself am not that turned off by the fact that, you know, some animals in need of a home would come in.
0: Of course, you're not turned off by it. Turned on by
1: everything.
0: I'm
1: not turned off by anything. But the fact that you're like, oh, these animals need a home. Let's just let them raid this construction.
0: This is where Bill started making fun of California.
1: Yeah.
4: If the building's abandoned, by the way, Halloween's right around the corner. We should convert this thing into a haunted house.
1: Oh, my God. Talk about a scare zone.
4: We would make so much money.
1: Especially you have to go in with your dogs.
0: You leave the coyotes in there?
4: Totally.
0: Real haunted house?
1: Totally.
0: Amazing.
1: Yeah.
0: God,
1: bring your small children.
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2: Spreadsheet they showed us.
3: If you see here, this is your career. It was here. Now people have spreadsheets for their dating lives because single people are now overwhelmed by the dating world. They're trying to keep track of their dating lives because there's too many people. There's too many first dates. They can't keep track. Sometimes you date the same person. You don't even realize it. So after the dates, they will log certain details to allow them to keep track, make sure they're not overlooking any red flags. Some of them even have a friends commentary section. So that the friends can comment their first impressions, but you can put in their occupation, their emotional availability, the chemistry from 1 to 10, who paid, friends' opinions, any deal breakers, green flags versus red flags, and whether or not they, like how many dates they went to, when they started catching feelings, all that stuff is being tracked now.
2: That sounds like a real bore fest after
4: so
2: the date.
4: So much work.
2: Just go in and open up your spreadsheet. Why don't you just go get laid, get drunk and get laid like it used to be. That was fine. People figured it out.
3: Spreadsheets are only created out of sheer boredom or desperation. I'm so desperate. The only way I can keep my thoughts together is through a spreadsheet, or I have nothing better to do.
5: I'm getting close.
2: When you started this story, Allie, you said that radio is in a bad place, but I want to play this message to prove that that is not the case. We are all doing great.
6: Hey, listen to yesterday's episode. I thought I was feeling sad for Jake. You guys need to somehow get him a raise, or we can have a GoFundMe to buy him some meat for his sandwiches, or is he just not good with his money? But it was sad. I was just speechless listening to someone making a mustard sandwich on the street like a homeless guy. So I don't know if he needs a raise or someone needs to teach him how to manage his money.
2: It's probably a combination of both.
3: It's both. He's bad with money.
2: Jake is terrible with money because he always buys these stupid paintings he finds on Facebook Marketplace.
5: Because I'm saving money on meat.
2: That's right. That's meat money. He could be putting on meat. Instead, he's buying himself more Blacklight posters for the Shack. 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
2: Caller 20. How would you like to go see the Foo Fighters? This is part of K-Rock's summer ticket blowout, and we're looking for you right now. The number's 800-520-1067. Once again, you've never called before, perhaps. Never won before, so what's the point? Well, we are live. We've got working phones for a change, and we're looking for you at 800-520-1067.
3: Yeah, don't get down on yourself. It could happen for you.
2: And if you need to feel better about yourself, you just heard one of the messages about Jake and his sad mustard sandwich recipe. You can see that video up on our Instagram, Klein Alley Show. Here's another person concerned about Jake.
10: Klein Alley, I gotta address something here. Jake, if you do not have lunch money, let me send you money, okay? It costs $1 to get a stack of deli meat at any store. I don't know how in the world you could ever be so cheap that you can't afford lunch meat, that you have to eat just the mustard sandwich. That is beyond El Cheapo.
2: Well, here's the thing. I think that was Jake's, everyone's got them, a meal that would be their
3: struggle meal.
2: And ramen was the, for a while it was ramen. Then ramen kind of became cool and hipstery. But for a while, ramen was the acceptable struggle meal because it was super cheap and it could fill you up. Jake's struggle meal was the mustard sandwich. I don't think he eats that by choice now. Do you, Jake?
5: Sometimes.
3: But this guy is lying. That you can't get a stack of meat for $1.
5: Yeah,
3: deli meats are way more expensive.
5: Yeah, they are. And why would I buy it if I could almost taste the meat already?
3: Yeah.
2: But you could actually taste the meat. And if the guy's...
5: It ain't worth it.
2: If he spent $5 on deli meat, Allie, he could put a slice per sandwich. I mean, it's not going to be a great...
5: waste.
3: I don't know, man. A pack of deli meat's like $12 these days.
2: Jake, I thought the mustard sandwich was a joke. I didn't realize that you are still making that.
5: They're good.
2: They're not good.
5: On that bread, I got fancy bread and fancy mustard.
3: Yeah, but you wouldn't even have, a piece of cheese? Like, nothing?
5: No, mustard, nah.
3: Cheese and mustard don't go together?
5: No, cheese and mayonnaise go together.
2: Oh, man.
4: What?
2: So the

0: Mustard sandwich is a real thing that you, like, when's the last time, I know you made the video to show you could make it in the street during the heat wave, but when is the last time you actually made yourself a mustard sandwich for
1: it's
0: real?
1: It's been a little bit, because I haven't had mustard. I was eating beans.
0: Okay.
2: Beans just by themselves, or bean sandwiches?
1: No, beans and cheese and spinach.
0: Okay. Let's say hi to Brenda, now that everyone's lost their appetite.
3: You wonder why you have ass issues.
0: I mean, Jake.
1: Wait, that's good stuff.
0: Yeah, I understand.
1: That's a full protein right there.
0: It's too much.
1: Cheese.
0: It's too much what you're doing. Brenda, you are the 20th caller from Lawndale. Congratulations.
4: Yeah! Thank you.
0: You're welcome. You're going to go see Foo Fighters as part of K-Rock Summer Ticket Blowout. So enjoy yourself some Foo Fighters. You will not be disappointed. And hang tight for those tickets. By the way, if you're listening and you're annoyed that you didn't get through, don't worry. You have another chance every hour now. All day long, and you'll be seeing all the bands that you wanted to see. I don't know which band will be which hour, so just keep listening to win your way in. Allie, if you'd like to live forever, that's the gift we can give our audience today. We have a brand new Old People Secret, and it's a double. It's a two for Tuesday, as
2: they call it. I'll take the
0: double. In the biz. I'll take the double. We'll come back with that in a moment. Two old people interviewing each other.
2: Sisters? Brothers?
0: I don't think they're even related. They just happen to be turning 110 and 107, and they'll share with us their secrets. So we will get to that after this one from Julia Wolf on KROQ.

0: give you the gift of living forever. Earlier today, I heard stories about times people almost died, but how would you like the gift of eternal life? We talk to the old people because every week someone else turns 110. They share that news immediately, their secret to living forever, with the local news. They make a big deal about it. It's very exciting when someone lives to 110, because I think even though technically our bodies are built now to live to 156 years old, they claim.
1: No one's ever gotten that far.
0: We've never made it that far, but yeah, they are saying babies born now will probably live to 120 easy.
1: Damn.
0: And you start figuring out all the stuff with the blood spinning and the peptides and everything else, you know, we could probably figure out how to get it up to, I would imagine, I'm just trying to think, when we're not going to make it, you and
1: oh,
0: I.
1: Oh, no, we're done.
0: We're toast. But I could see, like, maybe Johnny has a shot at it. Vanessa, too, potentially. Although I heard Vanessa went nuts on the donuts today.
1: Yeah, already. She had a couple donuts already today.
2: I had to.
0: Jesus Christ.
2: Okay, so that's my one thing, okay?
0: Sounds like it's your two things.
2: I'm weak.
0: I mean, you.

0: They're bigger than her head, those donuts.
1: Yeah, massive donuts. I thought you said stay away.
2: I know, but you know what?
1: I saw you hovering. You were hovering over that box for a while.
2: But think about it. It's been a while, so I'm proud of myself.
0: She came in and said,
2: my jeans are tight. My butt is huge.
1: All right, relax.
0: She's been running.
2: It's back to normal.
1: Don't talk bad about yourself. All right. I heard you completely caved today. Did you grab two at once and eat them at the same time? Or?
2: No, I had one. I waited like an hour.
0: No, you didn't. You brought the donuts in and said, I had one already.
2: Yeah, I had one.
1: Oh, before she even brought the box up?
2: Yes. And then I waited an hour to have the second one.
1: Where did these donuts come from? Because I thought we told listeners, stop sending donuts.
2: It was from Kimberly, the listener that gave us the gender reveal.
1: Oh, the gender reveal we did today? They sent us donuts?
2: Yeah.
1: Oh, and Vanessa went to town on those, huh?
0: Maybe the answer was inside. We'll never know.
1: Was it?
2: I ate it.
1: Was it pink or was it blue frosting?
2: It was pink.
1: Oh, okay. Well, congratulations. You're having a girl. Vanessa. Man, oh, man.
0: Well, the thing about these secrets, though, and say, well, who's the secret to long life? You know, one person will say, I never drank in my life. And another person will say, I have brandy every single day.
1: Right.
0: So that's why we get confused. So, and then it's like, well, might as well eat the donut because I don't know what the hell is going to make me live long or what's not.
1: And then you start to realize maybe there's no rhyme or reason to it. It's just all part of God's master plan. It's time for Old People's Secrets.
3: From Chicken Brain.
4: Chicken Brain.

0: for some old people secrets.
1: This is not one, but two, Allie. It's, I'll take the double. Two for Tuesday, Old People Secrets. Take a listen.
2: Well, a big day in Jacksonville. Today, Miss Willie Mae Jackson, who you see right here, is turning 110.
1: It's the greatest old person name ever. I mean, the last few weeks, we've had the best old people. Willie Mae Jackson, awesome.
3: Awesome.
4: Baseball player?
1: Yeah, I think so. I think
4: Willie Mays, right?
1: That's right.
5: She has multiple records.
1: Multiple records and helped break the color barrier. So all very impressive.
2: And in Folkston, Georgia, Miss Sally Chapman is celebrating her 107th birthday this month. Now, together, they have lived through two world wars, the Great Depression.
1: Oh, this is where they list all the depressing things that they lived
3: and
1: through.
3: And they can do it double because there's two of them.
1: There's two of them. The Greater Depression.
2: The remarkable transformation of America. So what's their secret to longevity? Well, I spent time with both of these amazing women and their daughters to find
1: out. Oh, my God. That was some story. She goes,
3: now, that probably took her all day.
1: They weren't in the same room, at least, at the same time. Because I think that you'd have to figure it out. You know, if you have two old people.
3: What about you? What about you?
2: How does it feel?
6: I feel good.
3: No, there's no way.
1: They're drowning around with the music. They're playing her off already. She's...
4: I mean, it has to be sedated, right?
1: It sounds like it.
4: Yeah.
1: I mean, that's why you feel good, obviously.
3: Right, well, most of the time.
4: You're on drugs all the time.
3: Yes.
6: I feel good.
3: I feel good on that oxy. That's another hit.
4: That was.
2: She raised a family, worked as a cook, and says a secret to a long life.
1: Okay, hold on.
3: She's already.
1: They don't have time to waste that. She's 110. They got to get it out quick. You got to lead with the secret, or else you lose it.
3: She's a cook.
1: She's a cook. Now, this is only one of the two old ladies.
4: Is this Willie Mays here?
1: This is Willie Mays Hayes.
4: Okay, all right.
1: Willie Mays Hayes. What do you believe her secret is to a long life? She said she feels good.
3: I think she's going to say, good food.
1: Good food.
3: Like, good clean eating.
1: All right, clean eating. Jake?
7: Stealing the bases.
1: gotta steal the bases. Uh-huh. That's a good answer right there. Omar, got a guess?
4: I think she's going to give no answer answer. Nah. I think she's going to fade out mid-sentence. Yeah.
1: Those are very popular.
3: Thank you. We'll go to the next one.
1: That's why they have another old person.
3: A backup.
1: An understudy old person. If you can't get the 110-year-old to give us one, we'll go right to the 107.
3: Both survived. I guess we'll run both.
1: And Vanessa, put down the donut and answer if you could, please.
8: Spending time with my friend.
1: Okay. This is what she said. This is a very old person answer.
2: It's surprisingly simple.
9: Iced tea, right? Sweet tea.
8: Hot tea.
4: Sweet. What?
1: So the woman could have tried to steal
3: She's kind of leading the witness there.
1: Yeah, she said sweet.
3: You like tea, don't you?
9: Right? Sweet tea.
8: Hot tea and sweet tea.
9: Okay. Green tea.
3: They can't even agree on their lie.
1: they're all caught up.
3: Hot tea, sweet tea, and green
1: this.
3: Tea.
1: We told the news. We got to tell them something.
8: Hot tea and sweet tea. Okay.
9: Green tea.
6: Right. I love them. All.
3: I love what? All the teas?
1: And she loves them all.
3: Is
1: and
3: she driving now?
1: They immediately drove off. They got the secret. They just drove off.
4: What the hell?
3: It's the first car.
1: Put her in the garage. With the door closed. And then immediately she leaves that old person to go to another old person.
2: About 50 miles away in Folkston, Georgia, another remarkable woman is celebrating a milestone of her own.
1: Now, I don't know why they chose the death music for the second woman.
3: I know, it
1: but
3: really
1: the,
3: does
1: the
3: seem
1: the
3: like
1: second
3: she's
1: woman,
3: dead.
1: They really play, I mean,
2: Sally Chapman just turned
9: 107.
3: Oh.
1: Now, this is the other
4: one. Oh, great voice.
1: Now, she's,
4: I love her.
1: She's. This is great. It's
4: she's
1: too
4: like
1: bad.
4: A ghost.
3: Like a drunk ghost.
2: And she still lives at home with her daughter.
3: Of course.
10: How does it feel to be 107?
11: Good. And very good.
3: Very good. Yeah, those drugs are very good.
1: So anyway, she's 107.
12: If I'm doing something, I look around, she's gone. That's why we had to put these bells on her walker.
1: So they kept losing her. So they put bells.
3: She was roaming
5: the
3: halls.
5: How fast is she?
4: They're not paying attention, Jake. Are you kidding?
3: Dude.
1: Yeah, so the bells are on her walker, so they know where she is. You're a loser.
12: If I'm doing something, I look around, she's gone. That's why we had to put these bells on her walker.
1: So anyway, that's like old people abuse, but
3: it's
1: how they're keeping tabs on her. It's like something you do to a cat, I think. But
5: I do that with my dog.
1: Yeah.
12: To keep up with her.
2: Known affectionately around town as Mother, Sally treasures visits from her friends.
11: I got a friend that comes to feed me.
1: You guys got that?
8: I got a friend. They call her something.
1: I think her friend has to feed her, she said, or something.
11: They come to feed me.
3: They come to feed me.
1: Her friend's come to feed her. Maybe she's a cat situation.
3: She's in a petting zoo.
1: Oh. You
11: think that she's made me happy.
2: Her secret to longevity?
1: All right. Guys, what's your secret? She got bells on her walker. She's got a friend that comes to feed her.
3: She's too fast. They can't keep up with her.
1: I find that hard to believe, by the way. There's no way they can't. They're in terrible shape if they can't keep up with her.
3: I mean, she's living at home. God, I think she is going to say, you know what? I bet there's like a TV show that she watches every day.
1: Mm-hmm.
3: So she's going to say every day it's like a soap opera or something. That's her little show.
1: General Hospital?
3: Yeah.
1: My life is
3: Which
1: watching
3: is where she's
1: gonna
3: be
1: going
3: soon.
1: To the General Hospital. Omar, you got a guess?
4: Yeah, I think she's going to say, take it easy, live in the moment, something like that.
1: All right. You got a guess there, Jake the Nerd?
5: Haunting the attic.
1: Haunting in the attic is a good guess. Sounds like she's ready for that. Vanessa?
8: This one's for sure going to say a little whiskey.
1: A little whiskey. Oh, all right, here we go. Let's find out.
2: Her secret to longevity?
12: What do you always say?
1: There you go.
4: What is that?
1: You guys got it. Once again, if you want to live forever, remember.
3: Turn up the music.
1: Remember this.
3: Is that the new Sweet Dibbits?
1: Maybe.
4: Did she say Sweet Dibbits?
1: She may have given
3: I think
1: us,
3: she kind of. I think we're getting another Sweet Dibbits.
1: This may be the first repeat Old People Secret ever with a second Sweet Dibbits, guys.
3: Sweet Dibbits.
11: No alcohol.
3: Oh, lame-o.
2: But her daughter says there's more to it than just that.
12: We live on a busy street, so she watches the traffic.
1: Oh man, that sounds terrible.
12: Going by. She has never eaten chicken and eggs, turkey.
1: Listen, and then there are a bunch of things she never eats, so she watches traffic.
12: She has never eaten chicken and eggs, turkey. Nothing with feathers is what she says.
7: Interesting. Love that story. All right.
1: Well, there you have it. Old people secrets. I couldn't wait to wrap that up.
3: Nothing with doubles?
1: I don't know what that is.
3: Nothing with doubles.
1: It's like
3: no
1: maybe,
3: chicken, turkey, or eggs?
1: She may be a fan of that mustard sandwich.
3: Yeah.
1: Never heard of turkey. Got to take a break. More Sweet Dibbits on the flip side of this. We've got, believe it or not, more show after this.
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0: freshly made bed last night. But you washed that all away with game. And now you're drifting asleep to the scent and sound of waves. 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That's a dog licking your ear.
1: Biscuit.
0: It just might be our greatest scent ever. Now with odor fighting power. New game plus with Oxy. Yeah.
2: 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Yeah.
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4: 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This is Sheriff Robert Luna. I am speaking to you from the Los Angeles County Emergency Operations Center, where we manage the response to major emergencies. 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

0: It's K-Rock, Recline Alley Show. I think I've made a pretty impactful decision that I think will probably change my life forever. And I'm wondering if you have made a similar decision and how you look back on it and go, was that the right call or did I make the wrong call?
1: Is this about your workout routine and your protein cake?
0: No, nothing to do with that at all. I played around with a leaf blower over the weekend. And when I say play around with it, I mean I used it to blow things around.
1: Is this a euphemism, or are you actually just playing with a leaf blower?
2: No, I thought you, like, you know, switched it on reverse or whatever, put your pee-pee in it.
0: I didn't know you could do that. Even more of a reason why I think I want to get one, but I think I've decided that I'm going to buy a leaf blower. Be a leaf blower guy.
2: You're not a leaf blower guy, man.
0: Oh, dude.

0: wrong. You should have seen the way I handled this thing. At first, it took me a little while to get used to, and then I got good at it, and now...
1: Wait, how did you practice if you don't have one?
0: Borrowed a leaf blower.
1: For no reason, or you had to do something with it?
0: I decided to blow some stuff around.
1: And you, so you, what, you had a neighbor and just said, hey, can I borrow that?
0: I have used the neighbor's leaf blower before. That one's not great. And then there was a gardener that was out doing his, not my gardener, another person's gardener. And I said, hey, any chance I can borrow that leaf blower?
2: Oh, a gas one?
0: That one was gas. That one was cool.
2: Oh, those gas ones are powerful, but, man. But they stink up.
0: Getting dizzy. I was getting high from that. But it was awesome. Cool. But I've also used a less powerful electric, you know, California-friendly leaf blower.
1: Yeah, I have a leaf blower that I never use because
0: you have one? You own a leaf blower?
1: Yeah. I've used it like twice.
0: I'll buy it off you right now. Is it a good one or is it crap?
1: I won't tell you how much you give me for it.
0: Forget it. I don't want it. I already know you bought a crappy one.
1: One of those ones that you have to basically plug in, because if it's not plugged in, it's so weak.
0: I'm going to use it all sorts of places. I know you're thinking you just use it to blow leaves around. That's like so short thinking if you just do that. I'm going to use it inside the house
2: But you're going to get one of those women. You're not going to get a manly leaf blower. You're going to get one of those womanly ones,
0: Wrong, dude. A real man one, like
1: blue. What are the womanly ones? Like Dustbuster size?
2: Those are the ones, the little Black & Decker. No. They cost like $60.
0: No, I'm getting... They look like
2: a magic wand, actually.
0: I did see ones on Amazon as low as $60. In my head, if someone said how much a leaf blower, I said a good leaf blower is probably $500. But
1: yeah, I thought they were expensive.
2: They're around $350.
0: Remember that chainsaw I was going to buy to carve the turkey? Remember the turkey chainsaw?
2: Oh, yeah.
0: All right, this is like, I'm not going to go ahead.
1: This is not dumber.
0: This one, I've committed to it. I'm getting it. I'm going to get it. Today's the day.
1: This is big news. I'm glad we're talking about
0: it. Allie, I'm going to bring it into the studio and clean up that area over there.
1: I don't want you to bring it in here.
0: I'm going to bring it everywhere I go.
1: My allergies are going to go crazy. It's just going to be dust everywhere.
0: Nah, that's what you think. You got to figure out.
1: Where is it going to go?
0: Once you blow it up into the sky, then you do another move with it. This is like where you get good at it. And then you can actually take all the stuff you've created.
1: So you're blowing it in the sky in a certain direction?
0: Yeah, and then you blow it out.
3: He's an artist.
2: Are you going to open the door and blow it into Vanessa's office?
0: Yep, right out.
1: Move the paper bag around like American Beauty.
0: And if Vanessa goes to try to take a third donut, guess what? I'll blow it right out of her hands with that thing. I think this thing is so useful for so many reasons. I know in general the sounds of leaf blowers, which, you know, if you live in Southern California, you hear them a lot. It's annoying, especially if you hear them early in the morning. Mm. You hear them, you know, late at night. There's certain times to use them that I think are acceptable. And I know some people really hate the smell of the gas ones. But the electric ones, I think that there's so much you could do with it. And I've been watching.
1: What else can you do with it? What are the plans you have?
0: Anytime you have to move piles of stuff.
1: Like what, other than leaves?
0: Clothing. Laundry.
1: You're gonna just blow clothes around your house?
0: Yeah, like socks at the bottom.
1: Leaf blower?
0: No, I'm not gonna get a gas one. I'm gonna get an electric one for inside the house use. But I'm gonna like when there's
1: Is this gonna be a replacement for the vacuum?
0: Yeah, forget that thing. Not using that anymore.
1: It's just so much coordination you have to do with the pile.
0: It's so fun. It's like therapeutic.
2: You think your wife would let you blow dry your hair with it?
1: Cool. That's cool.
2: I mean, it's got to cut the time in half.
1: Or dry her off after a shower.
0: Probably instant. She walks out naked. I just blast her with it.
1: Totally. Yeah.
0: I will do it. I'm going to offer to leaf blow people's places for free.
1: You can put her spray tan stuff in there too and give her a spray tan.
0: just stand by this bucket of paint. Just get it done and done.
1: Yeah, but I'm very shocked that you walked up to somebody else gardening another person's house and had the audacity to ask them for their leaf blower
0: I said, when are you going to be done with that? Well, as you know, I offer drinks to a lot.
1: They have things to do.
0: I know, but let me put it on. And that thing was cool because that one had like a...
1: Is that the one where you put it on like a little backpack?
0: Yeah, cool. I was like the Rocketeer.
3: All right.
1: Well, that and cool. They do like amazing work with how they coordinate. When I've ever used a leaf blower, there's just leaves blowing all over the place. Well, I don't know what
2: they
1: the hell's
2: do this
1: going
2: little
1: on.
2: Move where they like kind of do a little circle thing.
0: It's the best.
2: I don't know what they do.
1: It's like always a controlled pile. I'm amazed.
0: That's the part I'm learning, Omar, and that's the part I'm getting good at because that part is what blows my mind. And I'm going to tell you right now, I don't have a thing in my life. I'm not into meditation.
2: Yeah, you need a hobby, man.
0: No, this when I did
2: go back to gambling.
0: I can't. I've lost
3: two of them and have a duel.
0: I've lost all the money gambling, yeah. but I got leaf blower money because they're only $60.
1: Are you going to start doing blow and goes?
0: I'll happily do that. I've been watching for years. Everywhere I've lived, I've watched some people come and blow piles over the neighbors. Another guy comes the next day, blows it right back. I've seen this. I got to get involved in this game. I got to get in the action. They're just blowing them back and forth. I'm going to get involved, and I have certain parts of my, like, the cobwebs. There's, like, gross areas, dusty areas in the garage, like, all, I just,

0: Allie, it's so fun. I'm so excited.
1: I mean,
0: I guess I've
1: underestimated what I can do with my leaf blower at home.
0: You guys are trying to yuck my yum, and I don't like it because I'm going to blow.
2: I'm all aboard, man.
0: I don't like that.
3: How many miles per hour is this thing?
0: So I was going to ask you, Omar, since you're a real man. One of them says it's got 500 AXXs or something.
2: That's dope.
0: AXQs.
1: Why?
0: I don't know.
3: Mine's 120 miles per hour leaf blower.
1: Whoa, that seems high.
0: It'll blow a leaf 120 miles an hour?
3: Yep. Top speed.
0: Man.
1: Okay, leaf race.
3: Uncle Scott actually got it for me years ago.
1: What if you guys in a row all had one leaf and a leaf blower, whoever got to the end?
2: Yeah, duel.
0: I mean, I got to get... I don't know this thing 500 it said. I don't know if it was miles per hour. I think it was the sound it makes.
3: Some of them, like, now they measure by something called CFM. I don't know what CFM stands for there.
1: I think they just make all this up.
3: Yeah.
0: Guys,
1: to impress men like you.
0: Well, I'm going to...
1: Whoa, CFM's 500? Got it. This was 500 CFM. Do you know what that means? Nope.
0: Every day.
1: Blow, blow, blow.
2: Awesome.
0: I walk into my house. There's a pile of socks somewhere. There's dog toys. The dog comes in, takes all his toys out, scatters them around the house. I'm bending down like an ass, moving stuff around. That is over. Those days are done.
1: You can take it when you're walking your dog. When your dog craps, just
0: great idea.
1: Right into the street.
0: A lot of times I don't have a bag on me. I flick it with a stick. It's like a caveman.
1: You can add it to the K-Rock ticket blowout.
0: Oh, my God.
3: Are you just going to like walk around with this thing on your back like
0: a
3: sword?
0: Yep.
3: Ah. Oh.
0: I'm going to bring it with me everywhere, including here. And I hope to get it today, so I'll have it tomorrow.
3: Great.
0: And if Allie, little things around here, like there's so many uses for it around here. Like when Jay comes to the studio and it smells bad.
1: Yeah.
0: Blow that right
2: it
0: out.
2: Smells good.
1: 120, you can't blow the smell away.
0: I'll blow that BO
1: You'll just
0: out.
1: Make more.
0: 120 miles an hour. I'll blow it right into the halls. Someone else's
3: yeah,
0: problem.
3: You
0: got
3: to spin the wheel. You could just spin it with the.
0: Yeah. Blower. I don't have to reach over there like an idiot with my arm. Yeah. I could just the blower.
1: People 408 said leaf blowers are awesome. And when you think you get a good job vacuuming your car, you open up all the doors and take a leaf blower to it. So much stuff comes out of the car.
0: It is remarkable.
1: That sounds cool.
0: It's the coolest.
1: I can't believe I've never thought of doing that in my car.
0: This is my point. It's got a terrible name. The leaf blower is a terrible name for this thing.
2: Blower.
0: Okay, relax, Vanessa.
1: That's two donuts talking.
0: That's two donuts. She is a little amped up on sugar right now, but that's okay. You won't get two donuts if I got this leaf blower. Trust me. I'll keep you
1: safe.
0: We can
1: shoot a music video.

0: We'll do some takeaways, get the hell out of here, and then give you some Sluggo, who's got more of those tickets, part of K-Rock's summer ticket blowout. Tomorrow we'll be blowing those tickets right out of a leaf blower, so get ready to claim them. And you'll have tickets every hour, all day long here at K-Rock. Just keep listening and keep calling the number 800-520-1067. Tomorrow, I'm sure we have something planned, but I don't remember what it is. So just tune in and find out tomorrow as we continue to give you more tickets, more water park access, and continue to send us your pictures of terribly parked cars so that we can get you in the running for the ultimate grand prize for Park Week. Last night, I actually watched some Shark Week.
1: Oh, nice. Is it good stuff? I was planning on watching that with my kid later.
0: I know I've told myself it's just the same footage every year, and they try to make it sound better. This was so cool. I was watching about bull sharks.
1: Bull sharks are legit.
0: Those are like the bully. We always think it's the great whites we got to be afraid of, but
1: no,
0: the
1: I think
0: bull
1: they're
0: sharks,
1: mean.
0: They get mean. This whole thing was about how they were simulating a rainstorm to see how much meaner they get, and then one of their divers got lost.
1: How do they have the budget to
0: I don't know. It's just incredible at this point what they've come up with for
1: it's
0: Shark
1: amazing.
0: Week. But Park Week's not nearly as exhilarating, but it's probably going to ruin your day more than a shark will today. So make sure to send us your pictures of terribly parked cars. Tag us at Klein Alley Show so we can get you involved using the hashtag Park Week. All right, takeaways, what do we got?
1: All right, 626, my takeaway is watch out, Southern California. Klein's going to blow everything everywhere.
0: Oh, I am.
1: 213, coyotes in WeHo are just as noisy as gay clubs in WeHo. 650, Willie Mae Jackson broke the color barrier.
0: A big honor.
1: 213, Sugar Ray is everywhere.
0: Everywhere. Good luck avoiding Sugar Ray.
1: 310, cheese and mustard don't go together. 818, Klein's neck isn't getting enough sleep. And 909, my takeaway is Johnny is triggered by the sound of jingling keys.
0: Yeah, that's a good point. We learned a lot about today's show. If you missed it, check out the podcast. You find out who on the show is the most whipped and which one of us cannot drive on the 5 freeway because their significant other finds it yucky. That's all available in the podcast, or you can watch the show on YouTube. And thank you, Ginger Justin, for keeping us live streaming there. Johnny, you have a takeaway.
2: That sounds like an alley issue.
0: It is an alley issue. We heard that a lot today on the show. Vanessa, takeaway?
3: Jake has been whipped by life.
0: That's a good takeaway. Sad but true. Jake, takeaway?
2: Yeah, women are a mailbox's worst enemy.
0: Yeah, that's right. Watch out, mailboxes. We learned that today during the show as well. If you don't know what we're talking about, listen to more of the show. It'll all make sense eventually. Allie, takeaway?
1: My takeaway is people who create spreadsheets are either bored or desperate.
0: And finally, DJ Omar Khan.
4: The 5 is yucky.
0: The 5 is yucky. And remember that and everything else we told you on today's show. We'll do it again tomorrow. If you need us in the meantime, you can use the GOAT line, 844-956-GOAT. And we're going to go ahead and watch Vanessa have her sugar come down, which will be exciting when she starts
1: sugar crash.
0: Gonna tantrum out and then take a nap. I'll be back tomorrow. Do it again. All right, bye.
5: Glenn and Allie, it's just okay. Doo-doo.

0: just okay.
1: Thank you, ladies and gentlemen.
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0: Hi, K-Rock, who's this?
1: Eugenio.
0: You are caller 20.
1: Oh, really?
0: Yeah. You win the ticket blowout weekend thing, steal every ticket ever existed deal thing.
1: Yeah, it's freaking awesome, man. Awesome. Dude, I didn't believe I was going to win. Cool.
0: We are given so many tickets away. Hold on a second. I'm not sure which ones you won. I think you won the Barry Manilow reunion tour tickets. Does that sound right?
1: No. Avenged Sevenfold, Good Charlotte.
0: Oh, that can't be right. No, I'm sure it's Barry Manilow.
1: I'll take what I get, man. I'm lucky to be winner.
0: All right, man. You're going to Avenged Sevenfold / Good Charlotte.
1: Awesome, dude. Thanks so much. Appreciate it. K-Rock, we're up.
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0: Oh, it's Joyce Manor, isn't it? Little Joyce Manor. I used to go to this bar. You're going to hear them on Sunday night in What Happened Here at KROQ in the In-N-Out Burger sound space with Kevin Reiner and Megan Holliday. A very secret performance Joyce Manor put on. And it was described as not a sing-along, but a group therapy instead. And you can hear the entire thing as it happened with those local yokels. Joyce Manor comes Sunday night around about 9. Looks like, hold on a second, I'm checking here. Looks like you're pre-approved for another 40 minutes of nonstop K-Rock. Good for you. Should include some Social Distortion in 90s at Noon, some Oasis, and Rancid! Woo! Rancid is on the way.
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I'm going to guess that every time you've been to the Greek theater, it's been packed with human beings. 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Go check it out.

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0: Hi, K-Rock, who's this?
1: Hi, my name is Kathy.
0: Kathy, you are caller 20.
1: Oh, thank you.
0: Unfortunately, we've run out of Death Cab for Cutie tickets, so we've got some cover bands. Which of these would you like to see instead? Death Waymo for Cutie or Death Uber for Cutie?
1: Oh, goodness.
0: Watch the language.
1: Death Uber?
0: Death Uber for Cutie? All right, you're going to the Greek Theater next Monday for the Death Uber. Oh, hold on. We had one pair of tickets left for Death Cab for Cutie. You can have them.
1: Oh,

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especially like it when they're showing in town somewhere, some retro theater, like, let's say, the New Art, where you should go see the Rocky Horror Picture Show every single weekend or there'll be trouble. Fear and Loathing in Las Vegas from 1998, Terry Gilliam, classic bit of insanity. Is the 90s movie you're supposed to either watch at home or join all the other psycho kids at the New Art this coming Friday for Fear and Loathing in Las Vegas.

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9: 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We're getting another look inside the new terminal at Burbank Airport. A Hermosa Beach squatter, somebody refused to leave their Airbnb, and we'll be getting more of the high surf and the dangerous rip currents over the next few days. 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

0: 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I got another assignment for you. 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
0: You know, so you do 90s movie assignments with 90s at noon, which we're doing right now. Occasionally, you need a video assignment. Remember the old videos you used to love so much? Like that one, Lump, Pot USA, classic video. I don't assign very many. In fact, this year, there's only been like five since January. Sabotage from the Beastie Boys, Violet from Hole, Courtney and her Hole, Ben Cott stealing, Fell on Black Days, and Right Here, Right Now. So, you know, you can keep up with these assignments. You need to immerse yourself in the 90s stuff with Pot USA Lump and stick around for another 40 minutes of nonstop K-Rock coming up next.
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James Blade rounding out 40 minutes of non-stop K-Rock. Played you some Tool, some Liz Phair. Never said? 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

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Julia Wolf there is going to be taking the stage at Lollapalooza in Chicago. I think you could probably drive to Chi-Town between now and then, see her at Lollapalooza. No? KROQ.

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0: 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All right, another 40 minutes of nonstop stop is coming up in a matter of moments. Don't yell. It hurts the microphone. 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

My death Uber for Sluggo has arrived, so I must hop in and go home and pet the kitty. 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Let's get

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The very first thing I get to do when I come in is give away tickets. And Marissa in Los Angeles just won tickets for Noah Kahan at the Rose Bowl. Your chance to win coming up on K-Rock.

0: It is world famous K-Rock 106.7 KROQ. It's Kevin Ryder in the afternoon. What's up, party people? On the show today, we have Florida. A guy got pulled over for DUI, tried the test, failed, and while in cuffs, asked the cop if he could try it again. Give me one more chance. I don't know if you saw this in the news. There was a plane that landed on Huntington Beach. Everyone was fine. It's a crazy story. And in animal stories, we have coyotes taking over a neighborhood in Los Angeles. We have the 420 catch of the day, which is our new music feature. And in the 5 o'clock hour, the summer ticket blowout continues.
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8: 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A Hermosa Beach squatter, somebody refused to leave their Airbnb, and we'll be getting more of the high surf and the dangerous rip currents over the next few days. 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
2: I

0: It is a summer ticket blowout. We've got tickets for you to Foo Fighters with the LA Philharmonic at the Hollywood Bowl. We've got tickets for Muse at the Hollywood Bowl. We've got tickets for Death Cab for Cutie at the Greek, Avenged Sevenfold and Good Charlotte at BMO Stadium, and Noah Kahan at the Rose Bowl. And your next chance to win is about 20 minutes away. I don't know if you saw this yesterday, but a plane landed on a beach.
1: We begin with breaking news in Huntington Beach, where a small plane has made an emergency landing. The plane came down right on the sand near Magnolia and PCH at Huntington State Beach.
0: Now that is something you don't see every day. There's video of it everywhere. This plane making an emergency landing right on the beach at Huntington Beach.
2: Well, thankfully, everyone is okay.
0: Everybody was okay. It's a miracle.
2: This emergency landing happened within 5 minutes of taking off from John Wayne Airport.
0: He takes off from John Wayne Airport and 5 minutes later just lands right in Huntington Beach.
2: A plane touching down on the sands of Huntington Beach. The pilot making an emergency landing this afternoon after an engine problem shortly after takeoff.
0: They interviewed the pilot.
3: I think we were extremely fortunate.
2: Mike Bremner was flying the Piper Cherokee 140, his 16-year-old nephew, a passenger.
0: Oh, dude, that's his brother's son. Hey, about your son.
2: They were taking off from John Wayne Airport bound for Van Nuys. Pre-flight checks and takeoff looked good. But at about 1,000 feet, there was a problem with the engine.
3: When that happens, we run by memory a very quick check to see if we can get the engine restarted. Not a lot much different than in your car.
0: Not to argue with the pilot who just landed safely in Huntington Beach, but it's a little different than in your car.
3: Pump the accelerator, check the ignition, switch tanks in our case.
2: It didn't work.
4: He's like, Griffin, we're going down.
2: It was Griffin's first time flying with his uncle.
0: Griffin, we're going down, is what he heard the very first time he flew with his uncle.
4: He starts steering towards the beach.
2: Just 2 miles south of the busy U.S. Open of Surfing, an empty spot on the sand at Huntington State Beach. They and everyone else at the beach walked away without a scratch.
0: I mean, that seems like a miracle, but when you see him land on Huntington Beach, it really does look like a paper plane that's just landing. It didn't look violent at all.
3: All pilots train for a forced landing. Every, from private right up to airline transport, you plan for an emergency landing. But you never really know what you're going to do until it happens.
0: Yeah, there's something about the danger of dying that makes it a little more dire when you're actually going through it.
2: An unexpected trip to the beach they will never forget.
4: I actually grabbed a rock. I grabbed a rock from under the wheel to remember.
3: I still have to tell his father what happened today, my brother, but in any case, and his mother.
0: All right, listen, the good news is your son survived.
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19: 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They've opened for Rolling Stones. They played Almost Acoustic Christmas a few years ago, back with their best song ever. 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

0: September 26th, and K-Rod presents 45 years of Violent Femmes at the Bellwether tonight through Friday. 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I'm Megan Holliday, and that was the K-Rod Concert Calendar.
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0: K-Rock, hello, who's this?
1: Hey, this is Bob. Am I caller 20?
0: Hey, Bob, you're caller 20.
1: Oh, my God, it's amazing.
0: Yes, you got tickets for Death Cab for Cutie at the Greek on August 3rd.
1: Oh, that's great. I love Death Cab.
0: Excellent. I'm glad you're the one that won then.
1: Awesome. Thank you so much. One, two, three.

0: bring your food, which seems great, except for we're trying to watch a movie. So the guy is new, and he takes our order, peanut M&Ms, Diet Coke, popcorn. That's it. Now, that should come out in, what, 30, 45 seconds? But he's got other people that he's, you know, helping. So it takes a little while, and then finally they bring me my Coke, and then they bring me the peanut M&Ms, but no popcorn. And I'm at that point, I think, it can't be that hard to get popcorn at a movie theater. So I see him walking back and forth in front of us, which is super annoying. And there's a button you can push to call him if you need something. So I push the button, and he comes over and presses it and goes, what's up? What do you need? And I said, popcorn. We're at a theater. Like, shouldn't that be the first thing to come out? But now it's been, you know, a half hour. Now the movie's going, and there's still no popcorn. So now I'm getting angry, and I push the button again, and there's a great scene in The Odyssey where they're in the ocean. I'm not going to give anything away, but it's loud, and this dude is serving the couple next to us. Yeah, what do you want? And I'm thinking to myself, this is ridiculous. All I want is popcorn. That shouldn't be hard at a movie theater. So he finishes helping them, and then he comes over to me, and he says, yeah, what can I do for you? And I said, I just want popcorn. And I'm trying to look past him to the screen to watch the movie. And he said, I can't hear you. And by that point, I lost it. I just want popcorn. The movie went quiet, so I apologize to everybody that was in that theater.
1: Ladies and gentlemen,
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It is world famous K-Rock 106.7 KROQ. It's Kevin Ryder in the afternoon. So I went to see The Odyssey this weekend on Sunday. I went to an IMAX, which is not a theater that I normally go to, but everybody says you have to watch The Odyssey on IMAX, which was awesome, by the way. No spoilers here. The other thing that I forgot about the IMAX is that the sound is so great. It's so much better than a normal theater and louder, and I love that so much. So we go there, and it's kind of a little fancier place, and there's no food and drinks. There's no place to order food and drinks. And we're like, what is happening? So we walked up to our seat, and there was a little thing that says, scan this, and you can see our menu on your phone. And what that means is there's a waiter or somebody that's going to come

0: 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Avenged Sevenfold and Good Charlotte at BMO Stadium, August 30th. 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Noah Kahan at the Rose Bowl, August 15th. I die drunk for you. 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

expecting. Kiss that dyke, I know you want the whole one. Not on strike, but I'm about to blow one. Bite that mic, I know you never stole one. Girls that like the story, so it's

0: This is a guy in Florida who wanted a do-over on the DUI test. He's got an Indian accent, so it's a little bit difficult to hear him, but he's telling the officer where he came from.
1: Well, I went for my friend. He's in St. Pete.
0: St. Pete is St. Petersburg.
2: Okay.
1: So we had some fun.
2: Did we have any drinks while we were over at St. Pete?
1: No.
2: No drinks?
0: All right, I'd like to follow up because did you have any drinks? No. No drinks? As if the guy's going to go, oh, you know what? I did. I crushed a 36-pack.
1: No, we went like the club.
2: Mm-hmm.
1: We had some drinks.
0: What? It worked. Got him to confess. Did you say you went to the club and had some drinks?
1: No, we went like the club.
2: Mm-hmm.
1: We had some drinks.
0: So the officer gets him out of the car and starts giving him the DUI test. And he's counting 1,007, 1,008 while he's trying to walk a straight line. And it's not going very well.
1: 1,007. 1,008. 1,008.
0: Yeah, bad news. There's only one 1,008.
1: 1,009. 1,010.
0: So he fails miserably and the cop knows he's drunk. So he handcuffs him and then he starts talking to him about how he was driving that drunk.
2: Now, how you made it all the way from St. Pete, God knows, okay? You're clearly intoxicated and under the influence of alcohol. You should not be driving, okay? So you are going to be going to jail for a DUI.
1: Oh.
2: Yes.
1: I thought I completed it.
0: He says, oh, I thought I completed it, your DUI test. As if the goal of the DUI test is just to finish. Then he asks something I've never heard before. Can I try it again?
1: Can I try it again?
2: No.
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0: Hey, Rock. Hello. Who's this?
1: Hey, Kevin. My name is Alex.
0: Hey, Alex. You are caller 20.
1: Woohoo! Oh, yeah. Hi, Megan. That's
2: Hi.
1: Awesome.
2: Hi, Alex.
0: You got tickets for Avenged Sevenfold and Good Charlotte at BMO Stadium on August 30th.
1: Woop, woop. All right. Hell yeah. I want.

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0: 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Three Things at Four is coming up next.
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0: 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On the way, Megan Holliday is here now with three things at four.
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2: Three things at four.
3: One, two, three.
4: Number one, a video of a woman scratching her foot with a fork on a carnival cruise has gone crazy viral. People are losing it. So here's that story.
5: It's the video that has social media gagging. A cruise ship passenger scratches the bottom of her foot with her bare hand. You can see flakes of skin falling to the floor, but it gets worse. Moments later, she uses a fork to dig into her itching foot. Gross. The foot scratching video was shot during lunch at a pizza bar on a Carnival cruise ship sailing from Miami to the Bahamas. Now, the video's going viral and people are freaking out. One big question, what happened to the fork?
6: It just felt so horrifying to watch.
7: Forks are for food,
6: not feet.
5: Carnival Cruise Line says forks are intended for food, not foot care. Our team quickly addressed it with the guest and removed the utensil from service. While the video may be generating laughs and gasps online, cleanliness and hygiene are no joke to us.
0: Oh, my God.
4: The fact that Carnival had to come out and say that forks are for food. Yeah. Okay, and number two, a Mississippi college professor has gone viral after catching dozens of students using AI to cheat by placing a hidden prompt in a midterm assignment. Here's that.
8: 32 of my 35 students between two classes failed a portion of their midterm because they all used AI to generate their entire response. And apparently they didn't proofread it. So this discussion post was a portion of my students' midterm. And if you look, it looks normal, right? But if you copy and paste this, in white ink, I hid, placed the word Madagascar somewhere in the response in a way that makes no sense. But if you uncopy and paste it, you can't see it. So if Madagascar was somewhere in my students' response in a way that did not make sense, I knew that they copied and pasted the entire thing and just threw it in AI. And oh my God.
4: 32 out of 35 of them. That's so crazy.
0: An insane number.
4: Which leads me right into story number three. It's not just students who are getting a little help from AI. A New Jersey legislator accidentally read a ChatGPT prompt out loud during his speech yesterday.
0: Excellent.
4: So here's him saying that.
9: One of the dangers associated with creating advocacy offices is that citizens often develop expectations that exceed the powers actually granted to those offices. Here's a more natural flowing version of that section that reads like a legislative speech rather than a series of short points.
0: How can people be so dumb?
4: I don't know, but I kind of think we're doomed, so there we go. Megan Holliday, that was three things at four on K-Rock.
10: Ladies and gentlemen.
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8: 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The warehouse in Boyle Heights, the one that's still being cleaned up. Well, permit's been filed to rebuild. Residents not happy about that. And the judge says no more charging of Waymos overnight in Santa Monica due to noise, at least for now. Get nonstop news 24/7 only on KNX News, 1070 AM.

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26: This is the first single from Tom Morello. His Everyone Gets Everything They Want album is out September 25th. The song is called Date Night. It is co-written by his teenage son Roman and played on as well. Despite the title, Date Night is not a lighthearted love song. It's a ballad based on the true story of three Dutch teenagers in World War II who spied on, captured, and assassinated Nazis. This is Date Night. It's Tom Morello, and it's the 420 Catch of the Day on K-Rock.

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0: Every day at this time, we do What's Your Story on the world-famous K-Rock. I'm Kevin Ryder. She is Megan Holliday.
1: Hello.
0: You brought in this ridiculous story today from Carnival Cruises.
2: It's the video that has social media gagging.
0: Already out. Don't want any part of it.
2: A cruise ship passenger scratches the bottom of her foot with her bare hand.
0: Have you been on a cruise ship?
1: I have.
0: And the giant tables where you have to sit with strangers?
1: Yep. Group seating.
0: Imagine someone next to you scratching her foot.
1: Ugh.
0: With her finger,
1: and that's
0: even.
1: Why it was being filmed.
0: Yes.
1: It was like...
2: You can see flakes of skin falling to the floor, but it gets worse.
0: How could it get worse?
2: Moments later, she uses a fork to dig into her itching foot.
3: Ew, gross.
2: The foot scratching video was shot during lunch at a pizza bar on a Carnival cruise ship sailing from Miami to the Bahamas.
0: Don't now, love it. Do not
2: the video's
0: love it.
2: Going viral, and people are freaking out. One big question... What happened to the fork?
0: If I was the cruise line, I would just melt it down in front of everyone.
1: Oh, my God. Just throw it overboard.
0: Just throw it in the ocean.
1: Immediately. Oh, yeah. Ugh.
0: So many times you're at places where people do things that don't make any sense.
1: Yes.
0: So our topic today is, what made you think you could do that here? So you've seen someone somewhere, could be at a movie theater, a store, a restaurant, outside of a parking lot, wherever it was.
1: On an airplane, too.
0: On an airplane?
1: People do stuff, yes.
0: What made you think you could do that here is the topic. The number's 800-520-1067 for your calls and or texts.
1: And for the best one, we got your tickets to see Muse at the Hollywood Bowl on August 31st.
0: So your question that you're going to answer for us is, what made you think you could do that here? 800-520-1067.
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0: People do not know how to act in public. What made them think they could do that there?
1: 323 said, my old supervisor's wife brought her newborn into our store after closing. She places her baby on a long counter where I work and changed her diaper.
0: Oh.
1: 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WTF. That's disgusting.
0: Yes, that is.